Game bottom two. Right on, right the first pitch. High and tight. Murray leans out of the way. Ethan Murray, jack of all trades. He's been on the mound each of the last two nights. His highlight pitching came back earlier in this season. On May 15th, he walked off a game against Iowa in his pitching debut to earn himself the win. 1-0 curveball bends in the front door to the inside corner. One ball, one strike. Murray came on and pitched an extra innings in the 11th, was able to hang a zero, and then the bottom half walked it off with a base hit to right center. 1-1 pitch is down and away. Two balls, one strike. Murray, the former fifth-round pick out of Duke in 2021, played just 29 games for the Sounds last year, spending most of the season in Biloxi, but he's been a mainstay in Nashville this season. 2-1, fouls it off, one hop back to the netting, and the count evens 2-2. Bases empty, two gone, bottom of the second, no score, Sounds and Redbirds on a firework Friday in Hit City. And the 2-2. Down and away, good eye from Murray on the curveball, and the count is now full, 3-2. Sounds looking for their first base runner tonight. Here comes the full count offering. Murray takes downstairs. That's ball four. And just like that, Sounds have a runner on for the first time today. Ethan Murray draws the walk. See if Nashville can get a little two-out magic here. Scored their lone run last night in the second inning with two gone. Ramon Rodriguez, the catcher, next to dig in against Thompson. Right on, right, Thompson from the stretch for the first time today. First pitch is swung on and fouled straight back over our heads and out of the ballpark. No balls, one strike. Ramon Rodriguez, former farmhand with the Dodgers and Orioles, has been in the Brewers organization since 2024. 0-1 pitch from Thompson. Rodriguez takes upstairs. One ball, one strike. Murray's on first with two gone. Bottom of the second. Sounds looking to even the series at two games apiece heading into the weekend. 1-1. Fouled back once again. Thompson ahead in the count. 1-2. .34 pitches for Thompson. He has four strikeouts in the first two innings, but the Sounds have made him work for it. Lots of three-ball counts. Murray just walked. He takes his lead off of first. The 1-2. Rodriguez swings, and Deja Vu fights it off down the right side and over top of the seats. We'll do it again. 1-2. Rodriguez has been a grinder through his minor league career, had only played in 17 games at the AAA level before this season, and now is stuck here in Nashville. Here comes the 1-2. That's up and away. Rodriguez continues to battle. He'll see another pitch from Thompson. It'll be the sixth of the at-bat. Murray takes his lead off first. Two down, bottom of the second, no score. Thompson's 2-2. Rodriguez swings and jammed, but fouls it back over the netting. Good battle here from Rodriguez. He'll see at least a seventh pitch in this AB. Rodriguez due at the plate. 0-for-9 in this series so far this week. Here's the 2-2. Rodriguez swings, rolls it right side. This will sneak through into the outfield. Murray around second, looking for third. Up comes Levinson. He'll have no throw. Runners at the corners as Ramon Rodriguez sneaks a ground ball through the right side. Murray takes the extra 90, and the Sounds a chance to strike first here in the second. Rodriguez with his first hit in the series. That was a great AB.
fouled off

0: 2-2. Back out to the field after this. Going to be a new pitcher for the Sounds. We'll let you know who it is when we return on the Nashville Sounds Radio Network.
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0: 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Joshua Quezada, called up from Biloxi today, is on the mound. He'll face the 9-1-2 hitters. He fires in a first-pitch fastball for strike one to Dakota Harris. Right on right, Quezada from the stretch. 0-1 pitch, misses down and away. Quezada again, called up today. Some reinforcements in the bullpen for the Sounds. 76 career appearances, a 21-7 record, ERA just south of 5. 1-1 pitch is fouled straight back by Harris, and the count now 1-2. Here comes the 1-2 offering. Harris swings, slow roller back to the mound. It's Quezada off to his right, makes a throw over, and a nice scoop at first base by Wilkin to retire Harris. A little bit of an awkward play there. Quezada working towards the third base line, had to glove it and throw back across his body a little bit low, but Wilkin cleans up for the first out. Lineup turns over for Memphis. Colton Ledbetter into the left-handed side. Flew out to Tyler Black in left his first time. First pitch. Swung on, hot shot, maybe a broken bat over to shortstop, and Garcia right there to glove it for out number two. One pitch out, maybe sounded a little bit more well hit off the bat, but I think that one splintered. So Quezada working quickly. Five pitches in, already has two outs, now facing Everson Pereira. First pitch, swing and a miss. Had him out in front there on a changeup, strike one. Scoreless game, top of the third. Bases empty with two gone. Right on right, Quezada from the stretch, kicks and delivers. Breaking ball grounded third base side and foul. That'll ricochet down towards the Sounds bullpen, and Quezada ahead 0-2. Both teams leaving two base runners on in the second. Quezada looking for a quick 1-2-3 third. Ready with the 0-2 offering. Comes home. Pereira takes down and away. Sneaks past the catcher, Rodriguez. Count now 1-2. 9-1-2 also due up for the Sounds in the home half. Garcia, Ornelas, and Wilkin.

0: Quezada's 1-2. Swung on. Line drive left side. That is over the head of the third baseman, Ornelas, and rolls out to Tyler Black and left for a two-out single. Pereira with the base hit. Keeps the inning alive for the three-hitter, Jimmy Crooks. Fans, don't forget you can watch the Sounds for free on the Bally Sports Live app. You can also watch Sounds games live and on demand with a subscription to MLB TV or MLB Plus. Quezada's first pitch to Crooks, inside to the left-handed hitting catcher. One ball, no strikes. Pereira takes his lead off first. Two gone, top of the third, no score. Quezada from the stretch lifts the left leg and comes home. Crooks takes downstairs. Breaking ball misses. Two balls, no strike. Slight shift on here for the Sounds. Third baseman Ornelas basically playing shortstop. Garcia shaded towards second base. Just a step to the left of the bag from our vantage point up here in the booth. Quezada ready with the 2-0. And the pitch. Crooks, big swing and a miss. Out in front that time, and the count now 2-1. Crooks flew out to left to end the first. Was 3-4 last night with an RBI and a couple of walks. Count is 2-1 on the Redbirds catcher. Quezada delivers home. Swung on. Maybe another broken back, but this one's going to get through into center field for a base hit. Big turnaround second. Throwback in from center. Hurtubise nearly was able to get Pereira taking too wide of a turn, but he's back in time. Back-to-back two-out singles. Pereira and Crooks put runners on first and second with two gone, and Ramon Mendoza is next. Mendoza struck out looking to start the second. One of three strikeouts on Harrison Garabito's line. Right on right, first pitch from Quezada. Check swing. Did he go? He did not. Jen Powell down the first baseline says Mendoza held up. Good fastball just above the top of the zone. Runners on first and second with two outs. Quezada. Hands together just above the letters, comes home. Another check swing on a fastball upstairs, and both times he's held up. Two balls, no strikes. Quezada again got the call up from Biloxi today. Him and Edwin Jimenez both transferred up. 2-0. That one does find the zone. Bottom half with an off-speed offering that time. Two balls, one strike. Mendoza, five hits in the series. Runner in scoring position, Pereira at second. And the 2-1. Swung on, rolled over, third base side, Ornelas, gloves, two hops, throws to first, it's in time, and on target for out number three. For the second straight inning, the Sounds able to strand two. Nice job by Quezada out of the bullpen, and we head to the bottom of the third. Garcia, Ornelas, Wilkin, due up for the Sounds. We'll be right back on the Nashville Sounds Radio Network.
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3: Hi, I'm Nicole Kidman. 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
0: Bottom of the third here in Hit City. Sounds and Redbirds still scoreless. Nice job by Joshua Quezada to strand two in the top half of the inning. The 9-1-2 hitters due up here for the Sounds against Brant Thompson, starting with the shortstop Eduardo Garcia. Digs into the right side. First pitch. Fastball right down the middle for strike one. Garcia, the native of Venezuela, 201 hitter this year, 6 home runs, 18 RBIs. Wind up and the 0-1. Swing and a miss. Breaking ball falls off the table and the count 0-2. Thompson on the mound, nice start to the day. Retired the first 5 Sounds he faced. Nashville did threaten in the bottom of the second. A walk and a base hit had runners at the corners. A sharp ground out off the bat of Jacob Hurtubise ended the inning. 0-2 pitch, breaking ball found its way in. Front door curveball to the inside half, and that's strike three. Fifth strikeout already for Brant Thompson, and out number one here in the third. Jonathan Ornelas back into the batter's box as the lineup turns over. Ornelas, the leadoff hitter, looking for his first hit in the series. First pitch, high and tight, had to scatter out of the way in that right-handed batter's box. One ball, no strikes. Bases empty, one gone, bottom of the third. Thompson's 1-0. Swung on and cued back foul to the screen. One ball, one strike. All of our looks at the out-of-town scoreboard this season are brought to you by Matt Harden Law, a personal injury law firm for Tennesseans by Tennesseans. They're part of your local community and here to help you back to your life after a car wreck or personal injury. Matt Harden Law, the local firm that trusts local. 1-1 pitch is slapped the other way and threw into right field by Ornelas. He's got his first hit of the series. Turned around a fastball into the right field alley there, and he's on first with one gone. Brings up Brock Wilkin. That was a fastball up above the zone. Nice job by Ornelas. Quick hands to knock that one past the second baseman, Menlinger. Now a runner on for Brock Wilkin. First pitch. Wilkin swings, shoots this towards left, over goes Ledbetter in the alley, he makes the catch. That one was hit well, but close enough to Ledbetter out in left field to be out number two. Sounds look like they're starting to see the ball better here, second time through the order. Ornelas turned around that last fastball at 102. That one was crushed too by Wilkin. Blake Burke is next, digs into the left side. From the belt, the first pitch. Swung on and fouled straight back to the netting. No balls, one strike. Yeah, both those swings, 102 off the bat from Ornelas and Wilkin. So just bad luck there from Wilkin that one ends up in the glove of Ledbetter. One on, two outs. Bottom of the third, here comes the 0-1 pitch to Burke. taken outside. One ball, one strike. Taking a look at our out-of-town scoreboard. Couple of games about to wrap up. Worcester putting it on Durham 16-1. Buffalo up 7-1 on Rochester. Top 7 in Norfolk. 3-1 Tides over the Knights. Here comes the 1-1 to Blake Burke. First to check back in on Ornelas. He's back in diving. Syracuse with a 4-1 lead on Lehigh Valley, bottom of the sixth. Indianapolis leads Gwinnett 5-2 on the road in the bottom of the fifth. Louisville and Toledo even at 1, bottom of the fifth out there in Ohio. Thompson ready with the 1-1. Burke takes again off the outside corner. Good eye there. Two balls, one strike. St. Paul and Columbus also even at 1 apiece. Top 5 in Columbus. Jumbo Shrimp and the Rail Riders. It's 5-2 Jacksonville, bottom of the fourth. Here comes the 2-1 pitch. Swing and a miss. Out in front there. And one game already wrapped up, part of a doubleheader. Iowa beat Omaha 2-1. Game two about to get going. Runner on first, two outs. Bottom three, the 2-2. And Blake Burke stays alive. Nice job to fight that one off. 2-2. Ornelas on first after the one-out single. Wilkin lined out sharply to left. Burke trying to keep the inning alive. Help the Sounds fire the opening salvo here. The 2-2. Downstairs and the count runs full. And now the catcher Crooks can't find it. Ornelas will move up to second. Crooks just didn't see it sitting at his feet. And Ornelas smartly moves up into scoring position. Now a base hit could give the Sounds the early advantage. Ornelas takes his lead off second. Thompson a look. Ready with the 3-2 offering to Burke. Here it comes. It is outside. Ball four. And Blake Burke will take his walk. Thompson was already walking back towards the dugout. Maybe wanted a challenge there, but no one taps the helmet. It is ball four, and for the second straight inning, Sounds have two on and two out. Akil Badu trying to cash in. And getting a look up here in the booth. That pitch was low. And a little bit outside, so good eye there from Burke. Keeps the inning alive. First pitch to Badu. Swing and a miss. Thompson pulls the string that time. Count 0-1. Badu grounded out to the first baseman Madris his last time. Madris and Badu, former teammates in the Detroit Tigers organization. The 0-1. Swung on and drilled out towards right. Straight back goes Levinson. It's over his head and one hops off the wall. One run is in. Burke getting the wave around. Throw comes in. The relay to the plate is in time for the final out. Really nice job, Levinson to Harris to Crooks to fire down Blake Burke at the plate. But Ornelas scores on the RBI double from Akil Badu. Sounds take the early lead. Badu drives in Ornelas. It's 1-0 Nashville as we head to the middle innings on the Nashville Sounds Radio Network.
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0: Sounds take the lead in the bottom of the third. Akil Baddoo with an RBI double to right, but Blake Burke thrown out at the plate. 9-6-2, Levinson, Harris to Crooks, the relay to prevent the Sounds from taking a 2-0 lead. Now back to the mound, Joshua Quezada. He will face the 5-6-7 hitter, starting with the first baseman, Bly Madris. First pitch is downstairs for ball one. 1-0 Sounds, top of the fourth on this Friday evening. Right on left, here is the 1-0. Madris swings, and it's a high fly ball to left. Tyler Black backtracking towards the warning track, and he makes the catch just shy of the wall. That's out number one. Black has been very busy out there. Jake Lyman with you. Thanks for joining us. Again, it is a hot one out here in Middle Tennessee, as it has been for a while now. But sun is set. Temperature is cool. Great crowd on hand. Chase Davis next. Right on left. First pitch from Quezada. Swing and a miss. Nice job with the off speed there. Had him out in front. 0-1. Davis reached on an error his first time. Quezada kicks and fires the 0-1. Grounded right side, but sneaks right through in between Murray and Garcia into center. It's a base hit. Davis with his third hit of the series, and a runner on with one out now for Zach Levinson. 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Right on right is Levinson. Bats for the second time today. Flew out to left his first time. The pitch. Levinson takes inside. Fastball that time. 1-0. Only two games remaining on the Sounds schedule after tonight, tomorrow, and Sunday, right here from First Horizon Park. 6:35 first pitch, same time, same place tomorrow. The 1-0 here to Levinson. Swing and a miss, fastball right by him. That one pumped in there around 94. One ball, one strike. Then Sunday, 5:05 first pitch in the season finale. Davis takes his lead off first with one out. Here's the 1-1. Levinson watching. Cutter didn't quite make it to the inside corner. Two balls, one strike. Fan appreciation weekend here at the ballpark. Here comes the 2-1 pitch to Levinson. Swing and a miss. That pitch out of the zone, up and away, but Levinson obliges, and the count is 2-2. One out, base hit for Davis. He's on first. Sounds lead 1-0, top of the fourth. Game four of this six-game series. Sounds trying to even it up at two games apiece. The 2-2. Levinson, swing and a miss. Fastball right past him on the inside corner. Good pitch there from Quezada. That is his first strikeout. Fourth strikeout of the day for Sounds pitchers. All strikeouts all season long, brought to you by Circle K. Looking to save at the pump? 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First pitch here to Noah Menlinger is lined out towards left. Sinking line drive, and it falls in front of Black for a two-out base hit. Third straight inning that the Redbirds have threatened with two runners on. Quezada was able to walk the tightrope in the third. We'll see if he can do it again here in the fourth. P. Plus, if you sign up for Circle K's Inner Circle Rewards, you'll get exclusive monthly deals to help you save even more. Runners on first and second with two outs. Nine-hitter Dakota Harris is next. Grounded out softly to the pitcher his last time. Right on right. Here comes the first offer. Breaking ball doesn't quite find its way to the inside corner. One ball, no strikes. 1-0 Sounds. Akil Baddoo with the RBI double to end the third. Blake Burke thrown out trying to score on that play as well. Check back on the runner. Davis now the 1-0. Swing and a miss. Helmet almost falls off for Dakota Harris as he swung through the fastball at the belt. One ball, one strike. Time called here by Harris. Quezada trying to post a second straight zero again. He was called up today from Biloxi. Taking over after Garabito hung zeros in the first and second. The 1-1. Way out in front on a changeup. Just barely got the end of the bat to it, and it rolls back foul to the screen. 1-2 on Harris, and Quezada one pitch away from keeping this game 1-0 Nashville. Davis takes his lead off second. Menlinger off of first. And the 1-2 offering. Harris swings and misses. Bring him up, strike three. Two strikeouts in the inning for Quezada, and the Sounds still on top, heading to the bottom of the fourth. For the third straight inning, the Sounds strand two. Back to the dish when we come back on the Nashville Sounds Radio Network.
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0: 1-0 Sounds, bottom of the fourth here at First Horizon Park. Brant Thompson back out for another inning. He'll face the 5-6-7 hitters for Nashville, starting with Tyler Black. Jake Lyman with you, filling in for Jeff Hem tonight. I'll be back tomorrow as well. Jeff returns for the season finale on Sunday. Black struck out swinging his first time, digs in from the left side. Thompson winds and delivers. Swung on, ground ball, second base side. Menlinger scoops it up, fires on to first. It is bobbled at first by Madris, but looks like they'll say it was on the transfer. Even if it wasn't on the transfer, a nice job by Madris to snag it with the bare hand as it came out of his glove. Either way, out number one on a 4-3 putout. Ethan Murray walked, got all the way around to third, back in the second, was stranded there. He bats now from the right side. First pitch, swing and a miss. Digging down after a fastball that time. No balls, one strike. Bases empty, one gone, bottom of the fourth. right on right. Thompson comes home, and Murray takes upstairs. Count evens, 1-1. Sounds won on Tuesday in extras. Couple of lopsided Redbirds wins. Good start for the Sounds here tonight. Murray swings at the 1-1. Looping pop fly down the right side, tailing, and it will land foul in the Redbirds bullpen. Levinson chasing it. I would say no more than a couple of feet to the right of the chalk line would have been extra bases, but instead now 1-2. Ramon Rodriguez, the catcher, waits on deck. Had a base hit back in the second. Thompson from the windup, the 1-2. Good eye by Murray laying off the sweeper, working away, and the count evens. Two balls, two strikes. And the pitch. Same pitch, same result. Murray, a good eye, working his way back full. He was able to work a walk in the second. Now Thompson. Just over 60 pitches tonight. Ready with the full count offering. 3-2 at the knees. Strike three. Murray goes down on strikes. Sixth strikeout today for Brant Thompson. And now two gone here in the fourth for Ramon Rodriguez. Base is empty. Sounds catcher batting from the right side. Slightly open stance. First pitch from Thompson. Swung on, grounded, third base. That is just foul. Matt Blackborough, the third base umpire, points to his right as Mendoza, the third baseman, came across the chalk line to glove it. A one count. Here's Thompson. Swung on and cued foul right side this time, and the count now 0-2. Ramon Rodriguez punched a base hit through the right side. Was 0-9 in the series previously. We've seen Rodriguez and Ornelas, who were both hitless in the first three games of the series, both come through with base hits so far tonight. Ornelas came in to score on the Akil Baddoo double that has the Sounds up 1-0. Here comes the 0-2. Swung on and fouled off. Popped up back behind the Redbirds dugout down the first base side and out of play, and the count stays where it is, 0-2. We saw Rodriguez battle well with Thompson in the second inning. Fouled off two-strike pitches. The 0-2, that time he got a piece of it, but back into the glove of Crooks, and that's strike three. Two strikeouts in the inning for Thompson, and he retires the Sounds in order. We head to the fifth. 1-0 Nashville. 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
0: Top of the order, due up for Memphis in the top of the fifth. Joshua Quezada back out to the mound. Colton Ledbetter digs in from the left side, and the first pitch. Swing and a miss on a high fastball, 0-1. Sounds lead 1-0 after four. Jake Lyman with you from First Horizon Park. Quezada has worked out of a couple jams out of the bullpen in the third and fourth. Working from the third base side of the rubber, the right-hander brings the hands together at the shoulders and comes home. High and away, 1-1. Mentioned Quezada called up today from Biloxi. Edwin Jimenez also got the call up from Double A. All of the call-ups and transactions are brought to you by the Tennessee Lottery. 1-1 pitch. Ledbetter swings, got a piece of it, but ricochets back into Rodriguez's mitt in the count 1-2. Did you know there are two convenient ways to purchase Tennessee Lottery tickets? 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Play here, there, everywhere in Tennessee. 1-2 fastball is high and away. 2-2. Quezada stranding runners on first and second in each of the last two innings. Count even here against Ledbetter. The 2-2 swung on and poked foul down the third base side. We'll do it again. Akil Baddoo's RBI hit out to right. The difference in this game so far. From the stretch, Quezada comes home. The 2-2 again is slapped foul down the third base side as Ledbetter stays alive. He will see a seventh pitch in this at-bat. Top of the order, due up in the inning. Ledbetter, Pereira, and Crooks. Right on left, here comes the 2-2 for a third time. Ledbetter takes high and away. Count runs full 3-2. Ledbetter leading off the inning. 0-2 today. Quezada ready with the full count pitch. Here it comes. Swung on and sent out towards center field. Charging comes Hurtubise. Back from second goes Murray. And Murray makes the catch over his shoulder. Second time today that I think Ledbetter broke his bat. That one was falling in no man's land. But Ethan Murray steps up, reaching up over his left shoulder and making the grab for the first down. Nice play by Murray, and now Pereira digs in. 1-2 today. Batting from the right side, the first pitch. Misses inside. Pereira bends out of the way. 1-0. Pereira is strikeout looking in the first. Base hit in the third. Right on right, here comes the 1-0. Pereira swings and sends a foul ball right back over our heads in the booth. Count 1-1. Mentioned Quezada and Jimenez, both called up from Biloxi today. No surprise, Edwin Jimenez starting to warm up down the left field line. The 1-1. Pereira thought about it, did not go around on a slider working away. 2-1. Bases empty, one gone. Sounds lead 1-0 in the top of the fifth. Final series of the year here at First Horizon Park. The 2-1. Pereira, big swing as the helmet falls off into the lap of Rodriguez, the catcher. Pereira swings out of his shoes, comes up empty, count even, 2-2. Rodriguez nearly was able to catch the helmet off the ricochet. Good awareness there behind the plate. The 2-2. Pereira takes. That is on the outside. Black, ring him up, strike three. Third strikeout for Quezada out of the bullpen. Sixth sound strikeout today. And quickly, two outs. Quezada working for his first 1-2-3 inning of the night. He'll have to get through Jimmy Crooks, the catcher. Crooks 1-for-2 with a single back in the third. Open stance, batting from the left side. First pitch misses down and in. 1 ball, no strikes. Looking at that last pitch to Pereira, it was right on the black on the outside corner. Really well located by Quezada. And the 1-0. Crooks swings and pounds this one back behind home plate. Count evens, 1-1. Quezada approaching 50 pitches. Came in relief of Harrison Garabito, who pitched the first two innings. Quezada's done well, giving up 4 hits in 2 2/3, but still no runs, 3 strikeouts. Here's the 1-1 to Crooks. That is downstairs. Challenge comes quickly from Rodriguez. First challenge we've seen today. Animation on the guitar scoreboard, and it is a strike on the inside corner right at the knees. Well done by Rodriguez. Sounds will keep both their challenges in the count 1-2. Bases empty, 2 gone, top of the fifth. 1-2 pitch on its way from Quezada. Crooks takes down and in. Count evens, 2-2. This would be the first 1-2-3 inning since the first inning if Quezada can get Crooks here. Right-hander ready with the 2-2, and here it comes. Crooks takes in the dirt. Breaking ball bounces in front of the plate, and the count runs full. 3 balls, 2 strikes. Bases empty, 2 gone. Quezada shakes once, now has the pitch he wants, and then he steps off. And no, they'll say a pitch clock violation. So Quezada took a little bit too long, and he won't even get a chance to throw the 3-2 pitch. Crooks draws the walk, reaches base for the second time today, and extends the inning for Ramon Mendoza. With MLB Plus, you can stream MLB Network 24/7 and get select out-of-market games every week. 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First pitch to Mendoza is downstairs. Bounces into Rodriguez, the catcher. 1 ball, no strikes. 2 gone. Crooks is at first after the walk. Top of the fifth. Sounds have a 1-0 lead. Quezada brings the hands together, ready with the 1-0 offering. Kicks and delivers. Mendoza swings and shoots it straight back to the screen. Count even, 1-1. Long look in. Quezada shakes once. Ready with the 1-1 offering. From the stretch, he comes home. Swung on and popped up. Foul territory right side. A look from Wilkin, but that one is over top of the Redbirds' dugout and out of play. 1 ball, 2 strikes. Quezada now over 50 pitches out of the bullpen. 1 pitch away from getting through 3 scoreless innings. Comes set. Crooks takes his lead off first. Here comes the 1-2 pitch home. On its way. Swung on and slapped foul. Into the Nashville Knight down the right side, and the count stays at 1-2. Ready with the 1-2 once again. Right on right. Quezada comes home to Mendoza, and he hit him. Fastball just ran inside and plunked Mendoza on the left shoulder. So after getting 2 quick outs against Ledbetter and Pereira, Crooks and Mendoza both reach. And it looks like that will do it for Joshua Quezada on the mound. Another call to the bullpen brought to you by Cashville, Kentucky, the Mint Gaming Hall, Kentucky Downs, your premier entertainment with jackpots, food, and fun. 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Edwin Jimenez coming out of the bullpen when we return. Sounds lead 1-0 on the Nashville Sounds Radio Network.
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0: Sounds make a call to the bullpen here with two outs in the top of the fifth. Nashville leading the Redbirds 1-0. Edwin Jimenez just called up from Biloxi today, gets the ball. Just saw Joshua Quezada go 2 2/3. He is responsible for Crooks on second and Mendoza on first. Jimenez trying to pick him up, get out of this inning, and keep the Redbirds scoreless through five. Has to face Bly Madris, who is 1-for-2 today. First pitch on the inside corner. Fastball ripped in there for strike one. Jimenez will throw a fastball, a changeup, and a curveball. 24-year-old right-hander working from the first base side, the 0-1. Swung on and popped up. On the infield, this should end the inning. It's the shortstop Garcia who calls everyone off just in front of the second base bag. He makes the catch, and that does end the inning. For the fourth straight frame, the Redbirds strand two. Nice job by Jimenez to get the final out of the bullpen. Sounds still lead 1-0 at the midway point. 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
0: Bottom of the fifth here in Nashville. Sounds back to the dish. 8-9-1 due up. Herdabees, Garcia, and Ornelas. They'll face Brant Thompson back out for his fifth inning of work. From the windup, first pitch. That one's on the outer half for strike one. Herdabees grounded out to the third baseman sharply to end the second. Thompson from the windup and the 0-1. Skips into the catcher, Crooks. Count evens, one ball, one strike. 1-0 Sounds, bottom of the fifth. Final line on Joshua Quezada. He goes 2 2/3 out of the bullpen. 4 hits, 1 walk, 3 strikeouts, no earned runs. 1-1. Herdeby squares to bunt, lays it down in front of the catcher. Crooks grabs it with the bare hand but has no play. Great bunt from Jacob Herdabees and shows the wheels down the line. It's a bunt single to start off the fifth for the Sounds as Herdabees is on safely. So one on, nobody out for Eduardo Garcia. Before he bats, let's step out 10 seconds for station identification on the Nashville Sounds Radio Network.
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0: First pitch to Eduardo Garcia is on the inside corner for strike one. Herdabees reaches on the bunt single, takes his lead off first with no one out. Right on, right the 0-1. Swung on and pounded into the dirt right in front of home plate and spins back foul. Count now 0-2 on the Sound shortstop. From the belt, Thompson ready with his 0-2. Pokes this one foul down the right side. Nice protective swing there from Garcia to stay alive. Jake Lyman with you here at First Horizon Park. Colin Kadoof running the show back at our 94.9 The Fan studios, doing a great job. Final Friday of the season here at First Horizon Park. Great crowd on hand. Fireworks after the game tonight and tomorrow. Thompson before the 0-2. Turns and fires back to first to check on Herdabees. He's back in sliding. Bottom of the fifth. Sounds lead 1-0. Akil Baddoo's RBI double. The difference so far. The 0-2 pitch is downstairs. Nice job by Garcia to lay off. Count now 1-2. Sounds looking to extend their lead here. The 1-2 pitch, breaking ball, is popped up behind home plate. That one is back towards us. It will ricochet off the netting and actually bounces off the window of the booth to our right. Garcia stays alive. Count stays at 1-2. Thompson ready once again. Kicks and delivers. The 1-2 is down and away. Nice job by Garcia to battle back here. Fell behind 0-2. Count now even, and he'll see a seventh pitch in this at-bat. Herdabees takes his lead off of first. 2-2 pitch. He's running. Swung on. Lined right side. That is looping, and it is foul. Good jump by Hurtubise over at first, but he will have to trot back over on the foul ball as Garcia stays alive. He will see an eighth pitch in this at-bat. Don't forget, coming up in the sixth inning, we'll do our trivia segment. Hurtubise takes his lead off first. Right on right, 2-2 count. Thompson kicks and delivers. Swung on, grounded, third base side. Backhand knocked down at third by Mendoza. Able to glove it eventually, but nowhere to go with the baseball. That one was crushed at the hot corner. Mendoza, all he could do was knock it down. It'll be an infield single for Garcia, and runners on first and second with nobody gone here in the bottom of the fifth. Jonathan Ornelas is next up. But first, it looks like we'll see a visit to the mound here from pitching coach Darwin Marrero. Big opportunity here for the Sounds. Already leading by one, and the first two batters have reached. Memphis getting the bullpen going here with Thompson now into his fifth inning of work. He has not been into the fifth inning in either of his last two starts. Again, his last time out allowed six earned runs over four innings against Norfolk. Austin Love warming down the right field line. Thompson nearing 80 pitches, now gets ready to go back to work. Ornelas squares to bunt, lays it down right back to the pitcher. Thompson's only play is going to be to first. Coming over to cover at second base was Menlinger. Did he get there? He did. What a strange play there. And I know they're saying he did not get there in time. So everybody's safe. Ornelas able to beat it out down the line and load the bases here. We're getting a replay up here in the booth. Great bunt for a sacrifice, but late getting over was Menlinger, and I think this is the right call from Jen Powell over there at first. Yeah, Ornelas was in there. So the bases juiced with nobody out for Brock Wilkin. First pitch is drilled out towards left. Ledbetter will have room. He makes the catch in left. Tagging up from third comes Hurtubise. The throw is cut off. And it's 2-0 Nashville. Wilkin again hit a ball well out towards left. But right at the left fielder, he does his job, brings in the run. It's a sack fly, and the Sounds extend their lead. It's 2-0 here in the bottom of the fifth. So one run in, runners on first and second with one out for Blake Burke. First pitch, Burke swings, ground ball, second base side, Menlinger gloves, throws back to second for one, on to first, it's in time, and it's a double play. 4-6-3 goes the inning-ending double play, but the Sounds do add to their lead. The sack fly from Wilkin brings in Hurtubise. It's 2-0 Sounds as we head to the sixth on the Nashville Sounds Radio Network.
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0: Headed to the sixth here in Hit City. It's 2-0 Nashville. Brock Wilkin extending the Sounds lead with a sacrifice fly in the bottom of the fifth. Edwin Jimenez back out and will face the 6-7-8 hitters in the top half of the sixth. Starts with Chase Davis batting from the left side. First pitch, swing and a miss. Tried to hold up, but went about 80% of the way around. Count 0-1. Davis today is 1-for-2. Base hit and reached on an error. Jimenez, hands together just above the belt. The

The 1-2. Way upstairs. Rodriguez out of his crouch to grab it. It's 2-2. Winner of our trivia contest receives two tickets to a future Sounds game. Also automatically entered for a chance to win a free one-year membership to JLS's Gold Tier Maintenance Plan at the end of the month. 2-2 to Davis, just outside. Tried to nibble at the corner there, and the count is 3-2. That is a $300 value that includes two tune-up visits per year with a 21-point inspection, no service call fees, plus other discounts and credits on diagnostics and service. The 3-2 pitch is way outside, and Jimenez loses Davis. He'll trot down to first. Leadoff base runner for the Redbirds here in the top of the sixth with the Sounds leading 2-0. With the Cardinals in town going to do some, or with the Redbirds in town, Cardinals AAA affiliate, going to do some Cardinals trivia. Zach Levinson digs in, and I know plenty of Cardinals fans in Middle Tennessee, and it is Fan Appreciation Weekend. I decided to make this one pretty easy on you. Should not be too difficult tonight. Right on right, first pitch to Levinson. Breaking ball finds the heart of the zone. Count 0-1. Again, you don't even have to be a Cardinals fan to know this one. Just a baseball fan in general. Davis takes his lead off first with no outs. Here comes the 0-1 pitch. Misses upstairs. One ball, one strike from Jimenez to Levinson. The St. Louis Cardinals have won two World Series titles in the 21st century. Can you name one of the teams that they defeated? Again, easy one tonight. One ball, one strike. Swung on and popped up. Right field, Badu charging in, and he's got a bead on it. Camped underneath, makes the grab, and there's out number one. Davis retreats back to first. So that's our trivia question tonight. The St. Louis Cardinals have won two World Series titles in the 21st century. Can you name one of the teams that they defeated? Send your answer along with your name and where you're listening from to radiobooth@nashvillesounds.com. We will announce a winner later on in the broadcast. Noah Mendlinger is next. The eight hitter takes a first pitch fastball on the inside corner for strike one. Even give you a hint. The years the Cardinals won the World Series, 2006, 2011. That 2011 one of the more entertaining World Series we've seen over the past two decades. A one pitch. Mendlinger squares to bunt and pulls back. Missed inside. One ball, one strike. Davis takes his lead off first with one out. Here's the 1-1 pitch. Mendlinger slides the feet back in the left-handed batter's box to avoid that one. Count is now 2-1. Long look in. Jimenez comes set from the first base side. And the 2-1. Squares to bunt. Lays it down on the third base side. Ornelas charges, runs into Jimenez, and the ball's loose in between home plate and the pitcher's mound. Rodriguez able to corral it and keep the runners where they are. Now to check on Jonathan Ornelas as he collided with Edwin Jimenez coming off the mound. Good bunt here with the shift on. Ornelas was way back. He came charging in. Jimenez off the mound. Just ran right into each other. Ornelas up to his feet. Seems to be okay. It's good to see. It'll be a bunt single. I'm not sure there was a play, even if Ornelas had gloved it cleanly and not collided with Jimenez. Jimenez also took some contact there. He'll take some warm-up throws here to Ramon Rodriguez. Seems like everyone's okay. Rick Sweet, along with the training staff, head back into the dugout. So good to see both Ornelas and Jimenez going to stay in the game.

Runners are on first and second now after the bunt single with one out for Dakota Harris, the nine hitter. First pitch. Down and away, one ball, no strikes. Jimenez was able to get a big out in the fifth. Came in for Joshua Quezada. The 1-0. Harris swings, reaching out across the plate and pokes this one foul into the screen. One ball, one strike.

0: Quick check back on Davis at second and the 1-1. That is downstairs. Two balls, one strike. Runners on first and second with one gone, top of the sixth. Sounds lead 2-0. The pitch just missed the outside corner with a fastball there, and the count now 3-1. Sounds have had to deal with some traffic on the base pass today, to say the least. Eight runners left on, but still no score for the Redbirds. The 3-1, swing and a miss. Good fastball. Harris swinging away 3-1, and Jimenez gets the heater by him. 2-1, 1-out, top six. 3-2 count. Here it comes home. Harris swings and spoils this one foul into the seats. We'll do it again, 3-2. Davis on second, Menlinger on first. The 3-2 again is fouled straight back towards us, and once again into the crowd. Another souvenir, and we'll see another pitch. This will be the eighth offering from Jimenez to Harris in this at-bat. Top of the order, and Colton Ledbetter waits on deck. Runners on first and second with one gone. Here comes the 3-2 once again. Harris swings, ground ball, middle, and it's through into center field for a base hit. Davis is around third. He will score. Throw comes in from Hurtubise to third base. It's an RBI single for Dakota Harris. Sounds lead is cut in half. It's 2-1. And the lineup turns over with still runners on first and second and one out. Redbirds on the board. 2-1 sounds. Top of the sixth. Menlinger moved up to second on the base hit. Nice job by Hurtubise, realizing there was no chance to get Davis at the plate and just sending it into third to keep the runners where they were. Edwin Jimenez on the mound, trying to keep this game with the sounds on top. Menlinger on second, Harris on first. Ledbetter comes to the plate. He's 0 for 3 today. Jimenez ready to go after a chat with his catcher. Check back on Menlinger and the first pitch. Check swing. He went around. Strike one. Ledbetter, three hits in the series, including a home run. Jimenez comes set, the 0-1 pitch is skied out towards left center. Tailing line drive, charging black, he dives, it bounces in front of him. Runner's got a late jump, waiting to see if that one would fall. It'll just be station to station for the Redbirds. A base hit for Ledbetter loads the bases with one out. Tyler Black went full Superman, trying to keep that one off the turf, but just missed it. So the base is loaded now. This is Everson Pereira's spot in the order, but the rehabber will check out after three at-bats and give way to Trey Page. Page, a 326 hitter since being called up to AAA on September 1st, comes in a big spot. Sounds up one, but the Redbirds have the bases loaded and one out. Corners are in. First pitch. Just missed the inside edge. One ball, no strikes. Jimenez looking to keep the Sounds up by one, but the tying run just 90 feet away. The 1-0 to Page. Swings and pops it up, but back behind home plate and out of play. Count evens 1-1. Again, Sounds playing in at the corners. Ornelas and Wilkin going to come home. Double play depth up the middle with Garcia and Murray. The 1-1 pitch. Just missed down and in. Rodriguez, I think, thought about the challenge, but will hold off. The count is now 2-1. Page, the pinch hitter for Pereira, batting from the left side. Slightly open stance. Right-hander Jimenez comes set from the belt. And the 2-1. That's outside, 3-1, and nowhere to put Page. Gonna have to put it in the strike zone here. Tying run on third, go-ahead run on second here in the sixth. Jimenez set with his 3-1 offering, and here it comes home. Page takes inside for ball four. Menlinger comes in to score on the bases loaded walk. Everybody else moves up 90 feet. Bases remain loaded with one gone for Jimmy Crooks, the catcher. Crooks has reached each of the last two times he's come to the dish. A base hit in the third, a walk in the fifth. Bases loaded, one gone. The first pitch, Crooks hits a ground ball, diving at first, but Wilkin can't get it. It's through. One run is in. Here comes Ledbetter. The throw goes to third, and Page is in there safely. It's a two RBI single for Jimmy Crooks, and the Redbirds have their first lead of the day. It is 4-2 Memphis, and runners still at the corners with one gone. Sounds had played with fire in the last four innings, stranding two Redbirds in each frame. Here, Memphis is finally broken through. Four runs across in the inning, and still runners at the corners. Ramon Mendoza is next. The first pitch right on right. Swung on, grounded, left side. That's through, past the diving shortstop Garcia. In from third comes Page. It is 5-2 Memphis. Still with just one out here in the sixth. Six straight Redbirds have reached and brings up Bly Madris. Disappointing for Jimenez, who's gotten a couple of ground balls, just not hit to the right spots, right? If those last two hits are hit right in an infielder, it's a tailor-made double play. Instead, seeing eye ground balls get through. First pitch sinker is in there for strike one. First and second, one gone. Bly Madris waits on the 0-1. This is grounded first base side. It's gloved by Wilkin. Turns, throws to second for one. Back to first, Jimenez covering. It's not in time. Jimenez just barely could not get back. It'll be a fielder's choice. Wilkin to Garcia at second for the first out to retire Mendoza. But cannot get Madris at first, and runners at the corners now with two outs. Five runs in the inning for Memphis. Top of the sixth. Jimenez tried to stop the bleeding and get the Sounds bats back to the plate. It's Chase Davis at the dish. First pitch. Swing and a miss. Good change up there. Oh and one. Crooks takes his lead off third. Madris off of first. Jimenez from the belt. The 0-1 is downstairs. One ball, one strike. Sounds again. It's been a game where the Redbirds have had plenty of traffic on the base pass. Sounds have stranded two runners in each of the last four innings, but here just have not been able to get that final out. 1-1 pitch to Davis. Taken upstairs. Two balls, one strike. Davis led off the inning with a walk. He came around to score the first run and an RBI single from Dakota Harris. First and third with two gone. Here comes the 2-1 from Jimenez. Runner goes from first. This one lined down the right field line. It's down for a base hit and could be extra bases. In to score is Crooks. Madris gets the wave around from third. He gets in standing up. It's a two RBI double from Chase Davis. Seven runs in the inning, and the Redbirds extend their lead to five. Madris running on the pitch, got a great jump, and he goes all the way around from first to score, and that'll do it for Edwin Jimenez. He'll check out with two outs here in the sixth. Davis on second, Jared Koenig coming into the game. It's another call to the bullpen. We will let you know about Koenig coming back. Sounds trying to get out of the sixth here on the Nashville Sounds Radio Network.
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0: 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Jared Koenig out of the bullpen. Comes in with a runner on second and two gone in the sixth. Zach Levinson digs into the right side and takes a first pitch fastball from the southpaw up and away. Last night it was eight runs across in the inning for Memphis in the sixth. Tonight, seven. Koenig trying to stop the bleeding. Here's the 1-0. That's down the middle. One ball, one strike. Koenig's been very good this year. One of the good stoppers out of this bullpen. 22 appearances, 3-1 record, a 2.25 ERA. Big lefty working from the third base side of the rubber. Ready with the 1-1. Levinson takes just inside. For Koenig, you'll see a pitch mix of a sinker, cutter, changeup, four-seam fastball, and a curveball. 7-2 Memphis, top of the sixth. Koenig, check back on Davis at second, and the 2-1 is swung on and popped up. Skied down the first base side, but foul. Into the stands. Another souvenir out there. Fan with a little cheer as she picks up the ball. Two balls, two strikes. Runner on second, two outs. Top of the sixth, Memphis leads 7-2. Koenig's 2-2 offering. Swung on and shot straight back to the screen. It's foul. We'll do it again. Sounds led this game 2-0 entering in the inning, and the floodgates have just opened up for Memphis. This is the 11th batter to come to the plate this inning. Koenig ready from the belt with another 2-2. Here it comes. Levinson takes inside. Count full, 3-2. Davis on second with two gone. Top of the sixth. Six hits in the inning for the Redbirds have led to seven runs. Koenig swivels the head to check Davis. And before the 3-2, he will spin back. Does not throw. Toes the rubber once again. Ready with the payoff pitch. Here it comes. Levinson takes. It is low, but a challenge here from Rodriguez. Trying to end the inning. Levinson watched it go by 3-2. Challenge from Rodriguez. He's 1-for-1 today. Make it 2-for-2. That one dotted right at the knees from Koenig, and it ends the inning. Jared Koenig comes out of the bullpen and gets a big final out in the sixth, but Memphis tags 7 in the inning. They lead 7-2 as the Sounds look to answer in the home half on the Nashville Sounds Radio Network.
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0: Sounds with some work to do as we head to the bottom of the sixth. Memphis scores 7 in the top of the inning. Jake Lyman back with you. It'll be the middle of the order for the Sounds. Akil Baddoo, Tyler Black, and Ethan Murray. New pitcher on the mound for Memphis. It's Austin Love, the former North Carolina Tar Heel. The right-hander winds and fires, and his first pitch is a fastball on the outside corner to Akil Baddoo. Austin Love, 27-year-old right-hander, misses down and in with the 0-1 pitch. Fastball, slider, cutter, sweeper, sinker, and sometimes will work in a changeup, but very rarely. The 1-1. Check swing from Baddoo and missed up and away. 2 balls, 1 strike. A 7.84 ERA this season for Love. 27 appearances. The 2-1. Swing and a miss for Baddoo. Evens the count 2-2. Baddoo had the RBI double to start the scoring back in the third. 2-2 pitch on its way from Love. Taken downstairs. Count goes full. 3-2. Love working from the first base side of the rubber. Starts his windup and the 3-2. Swung on and Baddoo fouls it off. We'll do it again. 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Akil Baddoo watches it go by for ball four. Reaches base for the second time today, and that's a good start. Down by 5. Baddoo will walk on down to first. Leadoff base runner is on. Tyler Black is next. He is 0-for-2 today. First pitch from Love. That is downstairs. One ball, no strikes. Breaking ball that time to start off to the left-handed hitter, Black. Badu takes his lead off first. Here comes the 1-0. Black again watches down below the knees. 2-0. Tyler Black, four hits in the series. Three of them came last night, including an RBI single. Black with his third three-hit game of the season for the Sounds. 2-0 pitch on its way. Black takes again downstairs in the count, 3-0. That is Who's Hot, brought to you by Hoffman Brothers. 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It's at the knees for strike one. Badu with the leadoff walk, he's on first. 3-1 count, and Black asks for time ahead of the pitch from Austin Love. From the belt, Love's 3-1. Here it comes. Black swings, lines it left side. It's through for a base hit. Harris was shaded towards second base. Around second, Padu looking for three. Black wants two. Throw into second, not in time. A hustle double for Tyler Black. Throw came in late, and the Sounds, really nice response here to start off the sixth. Down by five, but two in scoring position with no one gone. So the Sounds get after Austin Love. First arm out of the bullpen for the Redbirds. A walk and a double. Tyler Black stays hot. His fifth hit of the series and his third double. So Ethan Murray with the chance to do some damage and get the Sounds back in this ballgame. Sounds led 2-0 after five. Memphis puts a crooked number up with seven in the sixth. But now 2-1 and nobody out. Ethan Murray batting from the right side. Little rivalry here in this at-bat. First pitch from Love. Fastball at the knees. The former Tar Heel on the mound. The former Blue Devil in the box. Little Tobacco Road flair here in the Music City tonight. The 0-1. That is on the outside corner, count 0-2. Love ready from the belt with the 0-2 pitch to Murray. Murray swings, ground ball, down the third baseline and fair. That'll roll into the corner. Badu scores. Black's going to be in, standing up, and Murray glides into second with a 2-RBI double. Sounds right back in this ball game. It's 7-4 as Ethan Murray drives in two. Duke wins that battle as Ethan Murray rips the 0-2 pitch from his former Tar Heel rival inside the third base bag for a 2-RBI knock. Brings up Ramon Rodriguez. First pitch he sees is skied high down the right field line. Sprinting over Levinson into foul territory. He makes the catch. Murray tags from second, and he will roll in standing up. Rodriguez does a job there. Moves over the runner. Murray now 90 feet away on the sack fly to right. Jacob Hurtubise is next. 1-for-2, singled and scored last inning. Sounds down 7-4, bottom of the sixth. Murray takes his lead off third base with one gone. First pitch, Hurtubise takes just below the knees. Ball one. Corners in for the Redbirds. trying to dissuade Murray from coming home on a ground ball. Back in the middle infield, shading towards the pull side. The 1-0. On the outside, Black, count even, 1-1. Two extra base hits in the inning, two runs already across. The 1-1. Swung on, and Hurtubise fouls it off his foot in the box. Count runs to 1-2. Copa de la Diversión night at the ballpark tonight and tomorrow, Sounds. Their alter egos tonight, the Vijuelas de Nashville. It's been a fun game so far. Sounds got out to the early lead. Memphis with a big haymaker in the top of the sixth with seven runs. But Nashville battling back here. Have the deficit back to three with another run over there at third. The 1-2. Hurtubise takes inside corner for strike three. Hurtubise down on strikes for the second out, and now Eduardo Garcia, the shortstop, trying to come through with a big two-out base hit. Feels like if you can get it back to two here, you got a good chance in the late innings. First pitch, Garcia swings and spins that one foul down the right side, 0-1. Sounds have gotten two back in the inning on the two RBI double from Ethan Murray. 0-1. Misses downstairs. Count even, 1-1. Top of the order, waiting on deck in the form of Jonathan Ornelas, who's reached in each of his last two at-bats. From the stretch, Love ready with the 1-1. Garcia swings and a foul tip back to Crooks. Count is 1-2. Murray takes his lead off third. Two gone, bottom of the sixth. Sounds down by three. Love's 1-2. Garcia swings, looping line drive right side. Over goes the first baseman, Madrias, into foul territory, and he's able to glove it to end the inning. But the Sounds do get two. Doubles from Black and Murray. Murray's brings in two runs. Sounds back within three as we head to the seventh. Sounds baseball driven by your Middle Tennessee Toyota dealers. 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Into the late innings, 7-4 Memphis here on the Nashville Sounds Radio Network.
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0: Into the late innings tonight in Hit City. Memphis leading Nashville 7-4. Big inning in the sixth. Sounds going to one of their most consistent stoppers as of late. Cameron Wagner out of the bullpen. First pitch to Noah Menlinger is in there for strike one. Wagner on a great run as of late. Has not allowed an earned run in any of his last eight appearances, spanning 9 1/3 innings. The 0-1. Just missed the outside corner. 1-1. Menlinger, a base hit in the sixth, came in to score. Again, 7 runs last inning for Memphis. Nashville answered back with 2 of their own. Wagner's 1-1 is inside. Menlinger raises the hands to get out of the way. 2-1. Wagner's recent streak is our fact of the game, brought to you by TaskRabbit. Right on left, here comes the 2-1. Menlinger takes downstairs. 3-1. Here's another fact. TaskRabbit has been Music City's go-to for moving and assembly for years. It's the fastest way to knock out your to-do list. Book a Tasker today. Menlinger leading off the inning, ahead in the count 3-1. Here's the pitch. Swung on, grounded, left side. Ornelas dives at the hot corner in the hole, makes a throw to first. It's in time. Web gem at third from Jonathan Ornelas, diving in the hole towards second base, springs to his feet and makes a strong throw to Wilkin at first for the first out of the inning. Was shaded nicely, positioned well, able to get to that one. Would have been a tough play for the shortstop, Garcia, moving away from first. There's out number one and brings up Dakota Harris. First pitch, big swing and a miss. 0-1. Wagner, native of Ypsilanti, Michigan. 0-1 pitch is fouled straight back. Actually went to school in Ypsilanti, playing for Eastern Michigan. Count is 0-2 here on Harris. Bases empty, one gone, top of the seventh. 0-2. Harris takes outside black. Ring him up, strike three. Textbook right there from Wagner. Good morning, good evening, good night. Three pitches all it took to take out Harris, and now two outs as the lineup turns over for Colton Ledbetter. Right on left is Ledbetter, digs in, 1-for-4 today. First pitch, that is on the outside edge. Really nice location on those last two pitches from Wagner. Ahead in the count, 0-1. Comes set from the first base side of the rubber. The pitch just missed. That one looked good, too. Nearly the same spot, but just a bit outside. Count even at 1-1. Bases empty, two gone, top seven. Sounds trail Memphis 7-4. 1-1 pitch. Taken. That's on the outside corner. Just peppering that edge right now. Found it with a cutter on the first pitch. Just missed 0-1. And right there, gets ahead 1-2. Lower half of the zone on the outside edge. 1-2 from Wagner. Swung on and fouled back as Ledbetter stays alive. Seven-four Redbirds. Ready from the stretch. The 1-2 again. That one's upstairs. High fastball. Tried to see if he would chase. Instead, the count runs even. 2-2. Top of the order. Due up for the Sounds in the home half. The 2-2 pitch. Ledbetter takes outside corner. Just missed. Wagner's really been nibbling at that outside edge. He's gotten the call a couple of times. There he doesn't, and the count goes full. 3-2. Wagner comes home. Swung on, lined right side and through. Perfectly placed in between Murray and Wilkin for a two-out single. Ledbetter reaches and extends the inning for Trey Page. Page came in as a pinch hitter for the Major League rehabber Everson Pereira. He walked and scored back in the sixth. Runner on first with two outs. The first pitch. Page swing and a miss. Wagoner takes something off that one. 0-1. From the stretch, the 0-1 pitch. Swung on and shot straight back into the seats. Foul. Count is 0-2. Two-out walk from Ledbetter. He's on first. Sounds trying to stay in this game, down by three. Time called by Page ahead of the 0-2 offering. Again, top of the order, due up in the bottom of the seventh. Ornelas, Wilkin, Burke will all bat. Wagoner's 0-2. Swung on. Grounded second base side. Sliding over Murray. Grabs. Gloves. Throws. Got him. Murray retires Page for the final out of the inning. And it's stretch time here in Nashville. Wagoner hangs a zero once again. Sounds coming to the plate, down by three, when we return on the Nashville Sounds Radio Network.
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0: Bottom of the seventh here in Nashville. Austin Love back out for another inning of work for Memphis. He'll face the top of the order, starting with Jonathan Ornelas. First pitch is upstairs for ball one. Jake Lyman with you here from Nashville. Sounds trailing Memphis by three. The 1-0. Misses down below the knees that time. 2-0. Sounds gave up seven in the top of the six. They have closed the gap from five back to three. Trying to get a little closer here. The 2-0. Swung on and grounded foul. That one off the foot of Ornelas. In that right-handed batter's box,

0: Two balls, one strike. Ornelas leads off the inning. Wilkin and Burke to follow. The pitch is inside. Ornelas working ahead, 3-1. We saw the sixth inning start with a leadoff walk, led to two runs after Black and Murray doubled. Ornelas ahead in the count, 3-1. Here it comes. Swung on and skied foul down the right side. High into the seats and out of play. The count runs full, 3-2. Payoff pitch on its way from Love. That is high and tight. Ball four to Ornelas. And he will trot on down to first base with a leadoff walk. So back-to-back innings against Love. Sounds get the leadoff man on. We'll see if they can cash in with Wilkin due up next. Before he bats, let's step out. 10 seconds for station identification on 94.9 The Fan.
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0: Brock Wilkin takes a first pitch cutter on the inside corner for strike one. Runner on first, nobody out. Love shrugs the shoulders, now the 0-1 pitch. That's down and away, one ball, one strike. Jake Lyman with you here at First Horizon Park. Colin Kadoof running the show back at our 94.9 The Fan studios, doing a great job. Sounds trying to get back in this game, trailed 7-2. It's back to a three-run game. 1-1 pitch, here it comes from Austin Love. That is just off the outside corner. Wilkin, 0-for-3 today, 0-for-2 I should say, excuse me, did drive in a run on a sacrifice fly back in the fifth. Ornelas takes his lead off first. Right on right, here comes the 2-1. Wilkin swings, hits a high fly ball to Lev. Looks to be playable for Ledbetter. Backtracking towards the warning track, he does make the catch for the first out. Wilkin's made some good contact today. Has not been able to get a hit down. A fly out to left. One on one out for Blake Burke. Time to reveal our trivia winner for tonight. I asked you earlier. The St. Louis Cardinals, the parent club for the Redbirds, have won two World Series titles in the 21st century. That was the important qualifier. First pitch to Burke is fouled back over top of the Sounds dugout and out of play. It's happened two times, 2006, 2011. I asked you to name one of the teams that they beat. And we do have a winner. It was close at first because at first there was a wrong answer sent in. 0-1. Check swing. Burke did not go. One ball, one strike. Randall and Brentwood initially said Red Sox, which would be correct if I was asking for any Cardinals World Series win, but only for the 21st century, but he did follow up. He came with the Rangers the second time, which is correct. Cardinals beat the Rangers in 2011. The 1-1 pitch is swung on and missed. One ball, two strikes on Burke. Runner on first with one out. So, Randall and Brentwood, you are our winner. You have won two tickets to a future Sounds game, and you are automatically entered for a chance to win a free one-year membership to JLS's Gold Tier Maintenance Plan. 1-2 pitch. That is at the knees for strike three. Blake Burke didn't love it, but he will not challenge, and he'll head back to the dugout. Out number two here in the seventh, and now Akil Badu digs it. Badu today is 1-for-2 with an RBI double. Also walked last inning and came around to score. Right on left, the first pitch. Badu watching as the first pitch misses down and in. One ball, no strikes. Ornelas is on first with two gone. Bottom of the seventh. Memphis leading Nashville 7-4. One-oh pitch. Swung on, laser down the right side. It's through and fair down the line. Rolling into the corner. Coming around third, Ornelas. Badu's looking for a triple. Ornelas scores. Badu's in, standing up. An absolute laser off the bat of Akil Badu. It's an RBI triple. The Sounds are within two, and Badu standing just 90 feet away. That ball was crushed. Madris at first base tried to flash the leather and get the glove up in time. Looked like it might have just gone through the leather. It was hit that hard. Akil Badu turned around that fastball at 104 miles an hour. It rolls into the corner for an RBI triple. We'll get another pitching change. We'll let you know who's coming in for the Redbirds when we come back. Sounds are within one. Akil Badu on third here in the bottom of the seventh. Be right back on the Nashville Sounds Radio Network.
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0: This call to the bullpen is brought to you by Cashville, Kentucky at the Mint Gaming Hall, Kentucky Downs, a proud partner of the Sounds. Join Johnny Jackpots for fun times and big wins. Sounds down by just two, trailed by as many as five. Akil Badu with an RBI triple. 90 feet away as Sandro Santana, the left-hander, takes over. He'll face Tyler Black. First pitch left on left is in there for strike one. Santana, ranked as a top 25 prospect in the Cardinals organization by MLB Pipeline. Native of the Dominican Republic. Six appearances at AAA so far this season after being called up earlier this month. 0-1 pitch to Tyler Black. Misses downstairs. One ball, one strike. Last outing came on Wednesday for Santana. A scoreless inning, struck out one and walked one. Badu is on third. Sounds down two in the bottom of the seventh. Two outs. The 1-1. Black taking a breaking ball that worked its way back to the inside corner. It's a nice pitch from Santana. Started right at Black's head and worked its way back into the zone. Count now 1-2. Southpaw Santana. Kicks and delivers. Black swings. It's a high pop-up, foul territory. Catcher Crooks gives a look, but it is out of play and bounces into the seats. Count stays at 1-2. Akil Badu has had himself a really nice day. Two RBIs, both on extra base hits to right field. Would love to come in to score for the second straight inning and get the Sounds back within one. Here's the 1-2. Black swings, hits a high pop-up, left side. This will stay on the infield. It's the shortstop, Harris, who calls everyone off. and makes the catch to end the inning. The Sounds do add one. Akil Baddoo with an RBI triple to right. Nashville continues to cut into this deficit. It's 7-5 Memphis as we go to the eighth on the Nashville Sounds Radio Network.
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0: For the third straight night, the Sounds putting a position player out there on the mound. Daniel Gallarte is in for the second straight night. He will toss in his first pitch to Jimmy Crooks, the catcher, and it misses up and away for ball one. Sounds, as I think most minor league teams are at this point in the year, a little low on pitching. 1-0 pitch does find its way into the zone. One ball, one strike. Sounds trailing the Memphis Redbirds 7-5 here in the top of the eighth. The 1-1, and Crooks takes upstairs. Last night was Gallarte's second career pitching performance. He went two innings, gave up two earned runs on four hits, two walks. Sped it up a little bit on the 2-1, but missed outside. Count now 3-1 to Crooks, leading off the top of the eighth. The 3-1 lobs it in. That's up and away for ball four. Top of the eighth inning, Sounds down by two. And again, just at the point this year where you're low on pitching, called up a couple of reinforcements from Biloxi earlier today, and we saw Quezada and Jimenez get a decent amount of work, but having to go with Gallarte here, he walks his first batter and brings up Ramon Mendoza. Swings at the first pitch and rips it foul down the third base side. I'm sure in the box with that ball coming in at 57 miles per hour, feels like it's never going to get there. Excuse me, that one came in at 36 miles per hour. The 0-1 lobbed in a little bit high. Crooks on first, nobody out, top of the eighth. Memphis leads 7-5. The 1-1. Mendoza swings, lines it up the middle, and it sneaks past Gallarte and through into center for a base hit. First two Redbirds in the inning reach. A walk to Crooks, a base hit for Mendoza, and Bly Madris is next. Again, a position player on the mound for the Sounds. Daniel Gallarte making his third ever pitching appearance. Second this year with the Sounds in his many nights. First pitch. Madris swings, hits a ground ball. Second base side. Murray gloves, falling down, rolls it to second, and got it there in time. Wow, not how they drew it up at all, but it counts all the same. Murray was working his way into the hole to his left away from the second base bag. And as he tried to plant and throw back to second, he slipped. The ball ended up just rolling on.

0: 79 miles an hour. Gallarte ready with the 2-0. Slows it back down, and Davis swings. Hits a high fly ball deep left center field. Black moving over into the alley, and he will have room out there just shy of the warning track. Makes the catch. Crooks tagging from third, and he is across to score. Memphis extends the lead 8-5 on the sack fly. But Gallarte will take out number two, now just one out away from getting the Sounds bats back to the plate. First pitch to Zach Levinson, misses high, one ball, no strikes. Mendoza on first with two gone, top of the eighth. It's 8-5 Memphis. Gallarte lobs in the 1-0. This is a ground ball left side. Garcia won't be able to get there as he was shaded towards third. Hurtubise corrals it. Station to station go the Redbirds as Mendoza moves up to second. Runners on first and second with two gone. Again, a position player on the mound for the Sounds. 8-5, Memphis is the lead. Noah Menlinger digs in as Gallarte searching for the final out of the frame. 6-7-8 hitters due up for the Sounds. First pitch, sped it up. Fastball at the knees for strike one, well placed. Been throwing most of his pitches in the high 30s, low 40s. That one up above 80. The 0-1. Threw the fastball again in there for strike two. How about Gallarte reaching back for a little extra? That one at 83. And now you've got Menlinger on his toes a little bit. Is he going to throw it again, or does he go back to the soft stuff? Count is 0-2, and time called from Menlinger. A little chess match going here with a position player on the mound. The 0-2, he does lob it in, and it's grounded back to the pitcher. Gallarte gloves and rips it to first for the final out. All things considered, you'll take that for Daniel Gallarte, the position player pitching. Walked the first guy, then gave up a base hit, but only surrenders the one run. Sounds still within three, coming to the plate in the bottom of the eighth. Back after this on the Nashville Sounds Radio Network.
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0: Sounds down three, back to the plate. Ethan Murray leads off against Sandro Santana, back out for his first full inning of work. First pitch from the lefty is swung on and jammed into the screen down the right side. Foul. Count 0-1. 8-5 Memphis, bottom of the eighth. Final Friday night of the season here at First Horizon Park. Fireworks to follow tonight's game. 0-1 pitch on its way to Murray. Taken upstairs.

0: One ball, one strike. Ethan Murray with a big two RBI double back in the sixth. Got the Sounds back in it after falling behind by five, the 1-1. Murray swings. This is labeled down the left side, but foul. Hits square off the post, holding up the screens down the third base line and back towards third baseman Mendoza, who fires it towards the bullpen. Count is 1-2 on Murray. Murray, Rodriguez, Hurtubise due up in the inning. 6-7-8 in the eighth. Sounds down by three and a position player on the mound. The 1-2. Taken downstairs. Count evens 2-2. Ethan Murray typically is the Sounds go-to position player to pitch. And still a chance that he comes out there for the ninth. He's pitched each of the last two nights. Daniel Gallarte allowing just the one run in the eighth. The 2-2. Murray swings and misses. Late on a fastball away, and that is out number one. Base is empty, one gone for Ramon Rodriguez, the catcher. 1-for-3 today. Got his first hit in the series back in the second inning. Left on right, Santana winds and delivers. Swung on and popped up. Right side, first baseman Madris waiting underneath it just inside the chalk line, and he does glove for the second out. So two gone in the eighth. Base is empty for Jacob Hurtubise. A bunt single back in the fifth, came in to score. Made it 2-0 Sounds at that time. Again, the difference in this game has been the seven runs in the sixth. Back-to-back nights where Memphis has hung a big number in the sixth inning. Left on left, Santana delivers. Hurtubise takes. Thigh-high fastball for strike one. 8-5 Memphis, bottom of the eighth. The 0-1 pitch. Hurtubise takes down and away. One ball, one strike. Two more games to go this season here in Hit City. Tomorrow, 6:35, first pitch. In Game 5 on a Hit City Saturday. Make sure you come out and join us here at the ballpark. The 1-1. That's outside to Hurtubise. We'll be on the air with you right here on 94.9 The Fan at 6:20 if you're on your way over, if you can't make it. Cited for that one, Thomas Pannone gets the ball. Just over a week removed from his perfect game in Durham. 2-1 pitch, Hurtubise swings and flares this towards left. Tailing line drive falls in for a two-out single. Ledbetter comes up firing to get it back in. Second hit today for Hurtubise. Extends the inning for the nine-hitter Eduardo Garcia. Season finale here at First Horizon Park will be on Sunday, 5:05 first pitch. Should be fun, maybe a little bit cooler. If you're heading over to the Titans game on Sunday, plenty of time to make it over here too, make it a doubleheader. Left on right, first pitch to Eduardo Garcia is on the inside corner for strike one. Hurtubise with the two-out single takes his lead off of first. And the 0-1. Check swing, but Garcia got a piece of it. Slapped foul down the first base side, and the count now 0-2. 8-5 Redbirds, bottom of the eighth. Tying run waiting in the on-deck circle. Santana comes set at the belt. And the 0-2. Garcia swings and misses at a breaking ball, and that ends the inning. Hurtubise with the base hit, but he's stranded over there at first. We head to the final frame. Sounds down 8-5 here on the Nashville Sounds Radio Network.
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0: Into the ninth inning tonight from First Horizon Park. Sounds trailing the Memphis Redbirds 8-5. Position player remains on the mound, but it's a new one. It's Ethan Murray, as we suspected. First pitch from Murray to Dakota Harris. Misses inside for ball one. Daniel Gallarte, who pitched the last inning, stays in the game. He takes over for Murray at second base. Murray with the 1-0. This was hit on the ground to Gallarte. Ball finds you when you check in defensively. He makes the catch and throws on over to first for out number one. So Ethan Murray pitching for the third straight night. Again, this late in the season, sometimes you just don't have a ton of pitching. Biloxi in the playoffs at AA, so they still need some of their arms. Of course, the Brewers getting ready for the postseason need all of theirs. First pitch to Ledbetter is on the ground. Second base again. Gallarte gloves, underhand flip to first for out number two. Three pitches, two outs for Ethan Murray. Who needs actual pitchers? Ethan Murray looking good, trying to hang a zero in a 1-2-3 inning and give the Sounds bats an opportunity to come back in the home half of the ninth. Trey Page digs in next. First pitch is on the outside corner for strike one. Ethan Murray dealing so far in the ninth inning. Here comes the 0-1. That's in there at the knees for strike two. Trey Page not overly thrilled by that call, but the challenge system is tough when you've got a position player on the mound. Count is 0-2. Here it comes. Swung on, grounded. Shortstop side. Garcia gloves, belt high, throws to first in time. Seven pitches, three outs. Ethan Murray, well done in relief as a position player on the mound. Sounds down three, looking to tie or take the lead when we come back on the Nashville Sounds Radio Network.
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0: Last chance for the Sounds on this Friday night, down 8-5 against Memphis. Bottom of the ninth, it will be the top of the order due up. Jonathan Ornelas, Brock Wilkin, Blake Burke. They will face the new arm out of the bullpen for the Redbirds, Ryan Fernandez, the 28-year-old right-hander, has a 3-1 ERA in 34 appearances this season. Right on right, Fernandez to Ornelas. First pitch is upstairs for ball one. And excuse me, with Blake Burke being taken out as the DH, Gallarte staying in the game, the DH being removed, Gallarte will bat third in this inning, getting his first at-bat of the day. 1-0 pitch is fouled off down the first base side. And the 1-1. Ornelas takes upstairs. Two balls, one strike. Bottom of the ninth. It is 8-5 Memphis. The 2-1. Swung on and drilled towards left field. A look from Ledbetter, but that ball is gone. Jonathan Ornelas crushes that ball. A frozen rope over the left field fence, and the Sounds cut into the deficit. Now just a two-run game here in the bottom of the ninth. Ornelas with his first home run of the season for the Sounds. And just like that, this game gets a whole lot more interesting. Bottom of the ninth, it's 8-6. Fernandez against Brock Wilkin. First pitch is high and away for ball one. That ball was just smoked off the bat from Jonathan Ornelas. 110 off the bat. The 1-0 pitch is a fastball on the outer third for strike one. A no-doubter for Ornelas. Makes it 8-6. The 1-1 pitch. Swung on and fouled straight back. Count 1-2 now on Wilkin. Daniel Gallarte waiting on deck. It'll be his first at-bat of the day. Came in as a position player pitching and then took over at second base when Murray took the mound. 1-2. Wilkin goes down after it and comes up empty. Strike three. So Sounds down to their final two outs of the night. Gallarte next. Akil Baddoo waiting on deck. If Gallarte can get on, Baddoo probably one of the guys you'd want up here. He's reached base three times today, including a double and a triple. Right on right first pitch. Gallarte swings and skies this one foul down the right side. Bases empty, one gone, a home run from Ornelas already in the inning. The 0-1. Swung on and fouled back off the top of the netting. No balls, two strikes on Daniel Gallarte. And the 0-2 took something off at strike three. Gallarte swings through it. Back-to-back strikeouts for Fernandez, and the Sounds now down to their final out tonight. Got to give credit to Nashville for battling in this game. After falling behind 7-2, you've had two position players take the mound in this game. Sounds are not out of this yet. Baddoo trying to extend tonight's contest. First pitch. Swung on and hit high and foul down the third base side, 0-1. 8-6 Memphis, bottom of the ninth. Bases empty with two outs. Right on left, the 0-1 pitch from Fernandez. Padu checks his swing, but it was in there anyway. 0-2, sounds down to their final strike. Tyler Black, the would-be tying run, waits on deck. Padu needs to get on here. The 0-2 from Fernandez. Swung on, lined right side, diving attempt at second. It's gloved by Menlinger, throw to first, a stretch, and it's in time, and that's the ball game. What an effort by Menlinger over at second base to grab it and throw on to first, beating Padu by half a step. And Memphis wins their third straight, 8-6 over the Sounds. We'll step aside. We'll get you to the totals after this. Sounds fall 8-6 tonight. 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
12: My sources have confirmed that Powerball and the NFL have teamed up for a draw-style game called Powerball X's and O's. Each week, you'll pick eight NFL team logos. If you match four or more of the logos drawn on Sunday, you win. Match all eight, and you could take home a jackpot that starts at $1 million. My sources also say you could win VIP tickets to Super Bowl 62, and they said to play responsibly. Now back to you, Bob.
13: Hi, I'm Nicole Kidman. 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At Vanderbilt Health, they know that solving the most complex problems prepares them to solve any problem. 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
0: Sounds fall tonight on the final Friday of the season. Nashville led early in this game 2-0, and after a 7-run sixth from Memphis, could not quite complete the comeback, getting as close as 2 and falling 8-6. Your totals for tonight's game: Memphis with 8 runs on 14 hits, no errors, 12 men left on base. For Nashville, 6 runs on 11 hits, 1 error, 7 left on base. The winning pitcher is Brant Thompson. Edwin Jimenez gets the loss. Ryan Fernandez earns the save for Memphis. The Redbirds improved to 82-66 on the season. Nashville falls to 79-68. The game took 2 hours and 54 minutes in front of 8,354 here at First Horizon Park. Sounds fall 8-6. Post-game show coming up next. Keep it right here on the Nashville Sounds Radio Network.
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0: Sounds fall tonight, 8-6 to Memphis. Redbirds win their third in a row. 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We'll get you the game recap coming up in just a little bit. But first, let's look one more time at our out-of-town scoreboard brought to you by Matt Harden Law. Most games around the International League have gone final at this point. The only game still going on, the nightcap of the doubleheader between Iowa and Omaha. The Cubs up big on the road right now over the Storm Chasers, 10-1. Everything else has wrapped up. Worcester blew out Durham, 16-1. Buffalo beating Rochester, 7-1. Norfolk beating Charlotte, 3-1. Syracuse defended home turf, beating Lehigh Valley 6-2. Gwinnett and Indianapolis in a fun one, 8-7 Stripers beating the Indians in 10. Louisville beats Toledo 3-1 on the road. Scranton Wilkes-Barre beating Jacksonville 8-5. Columbus falling to St. Paul, a comeback win for the Saints, scoring 2 in the ninth to win that one 4-3. In the major leagues, lots of action tonight on this Friday night. The season getting close to wrapping up, just one more week of major league action after this weekend. A couple of games have already gone final. The Pirates beating the Royals 8-5. Reds beat the Cubs at home 6-4. Guardians trying to hang on to the top spot in the AL Central. They beat the A's 5-3. Red Sox and Rays battling down in St. Petersburg this weekend. Red Sox winning 4-2. Mets beat the Phillies 6-3 in Queens. Lots of games going on right now, including the Parent Club Brewers in a thriller out there in Baltimore at Camden Yards. 5-5 is the score right now. Top 10. And excuse me, the Brewers just took the lead. Sal Frelick with an RBI single to bring in Joey Ortiz in the top of the 10th. So it's 6-5 Brewers, hoping they can hold on there, would be their 96th win of the season. A homer from Jackson Churio earlier today. Tigers up 11-8 on the White Sox. Bottom 8, high-scoring game there on the south side. Rangers beating the Blue Jays 6-1, bottom of the 7th. Braves beat the Astros top 9, 4-2 Atlanta, seeing if they can close out that one down there at Daikin Park in Houston. Mariners and Rockies knotted up at 4, bottom of the 7th. Nationals up big on the Redbirds' parent club, the Cardinals 9-0 in St. Louis. 2-0 Twins over the Angels, middle of the fourth out there in Anaheim. Marlins up on the Padres, 1-0, top of the fourth in San Diego. Yankees beating the Diamondbacks 6-2 after 3. And the Giants and Dodgers, even at 1, top of the second at Dodger Stadium. That is your out-of-town scoreboard here in Nashville. Sounds fall to the Redbirds 8-6. We'll get you the game recap and wrap things up after this on the Nashville Sounds Radio Network.
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0: Back with you one final time from First Horizon Park on this Fireworks Friday. It may be the final Fireworks Friday of the season, But we get fireworks on a hit city Saturday, too. Crowd looking at the fireworks show out there in center field right now. Sounds falling 8-6 tonight to the Memphis Redbirds. 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Let's tell you how it all happened tonight. Sounds and Redbirds in Game 4 of this series. It started off with both pitching staffs doing pretty well, keeping the opposing offenses at bay despite some traffic on the base pass. Harrison Garabito pitched two scoreless innings for the Sounds as he was the opener tonight, stranded two runners on in the second to hang two zeros immediately. Sounds did not score in the first couple of innings, similarly to the Redbirds. Threatened, could not scratch across a run. That was until the bottom of the third. It started with a double from Jonathan Ornelas. He moved up on a walk from Blake Burke. Akil Baddoo drove him in with a double to right field. The 0-1 swung on and drilled out towards right. Straight back goes Levinson. It's over his head and one hops off the wall. One run is in. Burke getting the wave around. Throw comes in. The relay to the plate is in time for the final out. Really nice job, Levinson to Harris to Crooks to fire down Blake Burke at the plate. But Ornelas scores on the RBI double from Akil Baddoo. Sounds take the early lead. Sounds could have gone up 2-0 there. A really nice relay there. Right field to the shortstop, Harris, who made a perfect throw to Crooks to gun down Blake Burke at the plate and keep it at just a 1-0 Sounds lead. It would stay that way for a couple more innings. Jonathan Quezada, called up today from Biloxi, went 2 2/3 scoreless, gave up four hits, but was able to keep the Sounds on top 1-0. They would add more in the bottom of the fifth. Jacob Hurtubise led off with a bunt single. Eduardo Garcia followed with a base hit of his own. Jonathan Ornelas reached on an infield single to load the bases. Brock Wilkin made it 2-0 with a sac fly. First pitch is drilled out towards left. Ledbetter will have room. He makes the catch in left. Tagging up from third comes Hurtubise. The throw is cut off, and it's 2-0 Nashville. Wilkin again hit a ball well out towards left, but right at the left fielder, he does his job, brings in the run. It's a sac fly, and the Sounds extend their lead. It's 2-0 here in the bottom of the fifth. Things look to be going well for the Sounds, up 2-0 through 5, heading out for the 6th. Edwin Jimenez had gotten the final out of the 5th, but then ran into trouble. 6 hits in the 6th inning led to 7 runs. Dakota Harris with a base hit drove in 1. Trey Page, a bases-loaded walk, scored another. Jimmy Crooks scored 2 with a base hit, made it 4-2. The big exclamation point was Chase Davis with a 2-RBI double. That made it 7-2. One night removed from hanging 8 in the 6th, the Redbirds put 7 on the board in the 6th tonight to make it 7-2. The Sounds did not say die, though. In the bottom of the 6th, they needed to answer. It was a leadoff walk from Akil Baddoo to start the inning. Tyler Black with a double, real hustle play on a ball that probably should have only been a single, able to beat it out and put runners at 2nd and 3rd. Ethan Murray knocked one down the third base line to put 2 runs on the board for Nashville. Love ready from the belt with the 0-2 pitch to Murray. Murray swings, ground ball down the third baseline and fair. That'll roll into the corner. Baddoo scores. Black's going to be in, standing up, and Murray glides into second with a 2-RBI double. Sounds right back in this ball game. It's 7-4 as Ethan Murray drives in 2. Murray with a great swing there, scored 2, made it 7-4. Sounds would inch a little bit closer in the bottom of the 7th. Akil Baddoo had himself a really nice day. Jonathan Ornelas led off with a walk. Back-to-back, Sounds were retired. Wilkin on a flyout, Blake Burke struck out. Runner on first with 2 gone. Akil Baddoo crushed a ball into the right field corner and ended up with 3 bases. 1-0 pitch, Swung on, laser down the right side. It's through and fair down the line. Rolling into the corner. Coming around third, Ornelas. Badu's looking for a triple. Ornelas scores. Badu's in, standing up. An absolute laser off the bat of Akil Badu. It's an RBI triple. The Sounds are within two, and Badu standing just 90 feet away. Akil Badu, two extra base hits today. Both drove in runs, made it a two-run game. Now, the Sounds continuing to struggle with some pitching depth right now. Had to go to a position player on the mound. Daniel Gallarte came in the eighth. Did give up a run. Allowed the first two Redbirds to reach. Chase Davis with a sacrifice fly. Brought in Jimmy Crooks to make it 8-5. Ethan Murray came in the top of the ninth. Retired three Redbirds on seven pitches. Really well done from the position player pitching to keep it at a three-run game. Sounds had an opportunity. Bottom of the ninth to try and pull off the comeback, and it got off to a great start. Jonathan Ornelas crushed a ball to left field. The 2-1. Swung on and drilled towards left field. A look from Ledbetter, but that ball is gone. Jonathan Ornelas crushes that ball. A frozen rope over the left field fence, and the Sounds cut into the deficit. Now just a two-run game here in the bottom of the ninth. And that is our Toyota Drive of the Game. Sounds Baseball is brought to you by your Middle Tennessee Toyota dealers and the ruggedly popular Toyota Tacoma, the best-selling truck in its class for the past 21 years. 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Sounds fall 8-6, 8 runs on 14 hits, no errors, 12 left on base for Memphis as they were able to retire the next three Sounds in order. 6 runs, 11 hits, 1 error, 7 left on base for Nashville. The Sounds fall to 79-68. Memphis now 82-66. Brant Thompson gets the win. Edwin Jimenez the loss. Ryan Fernandez gets the save, his second of the season. The game lasted 2 hours and 54 minutes. In front of 8,354 on this Fireworks Friday at the ballpark. Fun night here. Sounds could not come up with the comeback victory. They'll have two more opportunities this season to get in the win column. Starting tomorrow night, 6:35 first pitch, 6:20 pregame right here on 94.9 The Fan. Hope you'll come out for the final Hit City Saturday of the season. Again, Fireworks show was just great in center, just wrapped up. Going to be another one tomorrow. Thomas Pannone returning to First Horizon Park. Last week threw a perfect game, the third perfect game in Sounds history. So excited for that. Josh Fleming gets the ball for Memphis. Again, 6:35, first pitch tomorrow. Sounds and Redbirds in Game 5 of the series. A big thanks to all of you for tuning in tonight. And, of course, a big thanks to Colin Kadoof behind the scenes, doing a great job as our producer back at the 94.9 The Fan Studios. I am Jake Lyman signing off tonight. I'll be back with you tomorrow once again, filling in for Jeff Hem. Once again, our final score tonight, Memphis beats the Sounds 8-6. We'll talk to you tomorrow night for the final Hit City Saturday of the season.
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Every college football coach will tell you about the importance of the return game. But how about the importance of a coach's return game? When coaching career moves made, some by choice, some not, come back around as the coach comes back around to the place where he used to work. And yes, we are totally talking about Lane Kiffin returning to Ole Miss on September 19th. But that's not the first time a coach has had an emotion-charged reunion on the sidelines he used to call home. Heck, it's not even the first time for Kiffin.

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0: Ed Reiter running game took over.
1: Third and goal from inside the one. Snap to Dickey. He's going to try the right side and walks into the end zone. Touchdown, Red Raiders. The fireworks go off and the Red Raiders extend the lead with 7:36 to go.
0: Dickey, 16 carries for 65 yards in that touchdown to take the lead. Tech would add the PAT. Gave up a late touchdown inside a minute to go. Houston's Connor Wigman coming up just short at the goal line.
1: Wigman steps back. Now he rolls to his left. He's going to run for it.
2: And he throws
1: the football out. It's fumbled forward. Incomplete. They're going to say, no, it did not count.
2: Can't fumble the ball forward. That was Austin Romaine who wrapped him up. He tries to reach out. The ball got away and rolled into the end zone.
1: Boy, you had to hold your breath for a second there.
0: Yeah, Brian Jensen with the call from Learfield. The much maligned Texas Tech defense getting a big-time stop at the end. 28-26, the Red Raiders to 3-0 with their first Friday home win since 1941. Wigman going 27-38 for 282 yards. Hammond 17 of 27 for 257 yards and a touchdown. Tune in for college football action today as Louisville hosts SMU. Coverage beginning at 3 p.m. Eastern on ESPN Radio and the ESPN app. Coming up, Darian Mensah's mastery continues for Miami and some more down the stretch of the Major League season. 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
1: Daryl is up next.
2: What kind of hoe music is that?

0: Now he rolls to his left. He's going to run for it.
1: And
0: he throws the football out. It's fumbled forward. Incomplete. They're going to say, no, it did not count.
1: Can't fumble the ball forward. That was Austin Romaine who wrapped him up. He tries to reach out. The ball got away and rolled into the end zone.
0: Boy, you had to hold your breath for a second there.
2: Yeah, Brian Jensen with the call from Learfield. The much maligned Texas Tech defense getting a big-time stop at the end. 28-26, the Red Raiders to 3-0 with their first Friday home win since 1941. Wigman going 27-38 for 282 yards. Hammond 17 of 27 for 257 yards and a touchdown. Tune in for college football action today as Louisville hosts SMU. 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
2: Hey, it's Evan Cohen. 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
0: Number five.
1: Heading for the weekend, heading for the playoffs in baseball. Well, the Mets aren't. Juan Soto getting the homers in while he can on 880 ESPN New York.
4: Runners lead second and first. The pitch, swing and a drive. Well hit to right center. And there she goes. Three-run home run. Juan Soto into the Phillies bullpen in right center field. For Soto, home run number 26 on the year.
0: Number four.
1: Braves on the brink of the postseason. How about an even 40 for Matt Olson on ESPN Radio?
5: Here's the pitch. Swing a fly ball deep left field for Olson, back toward the Crawford boxes, and it's long gone. Off the wall behind the Crawford boxes, that's number 40 for Matt Olson. And two big insurance runs for the Braves. It's 6-2 Atlanta.
0: Number three.
1: Kicking off the weekend in college football, Houston and Texas Tech in Lubbock. Wigman, Young for six. Kevin Eschenfelder from Learfield.
6: Cougars want to go tempo. Back to pass again, Wigman. Backside rush comes. He wants to go deep down the right sideline, and it is Amari Thomas. Did he catch it? Yeah! Touchdown, Houston! Amari Thomas! What a grab!
0: Number two.
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7: Fly ball right field. Watch it fly. Gone. Oh, man. A moonshot to right for Riley Green. 21st of the year. Sails deep into the grandstands in right. Tigers having some fun now, an 11-8 lead in the eighth.
1: Yeah, our top sound from the top of the AL Central. Big-time battle. Guardians get a win. White Sox lose. And a one-game Cleveland lead on top of that division. Get you over to the WNBA with Kelsey Mitchell making some history.
8: Toronto by one. As Tammy mentioned, they did not lead in the first half. Swing, Mitchell for the single season scoring record. She's got it.
1: Yes, she did. That call from Ion Fever going on to win 103-85 against the Tempo. Kelsey Mitchell, 33 points, 12 of 17 from the field. Now 1,034 for the season, passing Asia Wilson in 2024 for the single season record. Caitlin Clark adding 28, 14 assists, 6 boards as well. Her third straight 25-point 10-assist game, the longest streak in WNBA history. No other player in WNBA history has had three games over an entire season. The Fever win their 20th game and score 100-plus points for the 20th time this season, extending the WNBA record. Next closest were the Aces with 12 this year. Tempo lose their fifth straight, have lost 17 in their last 18 games. Liberty and Lynx, Brianna Stewart making some noise.
9: Here's Stewart in the paint. She already in this game surpassed Sue Bird for ninth all-time career scoring in WNBA history. She pours in another bucket for the New York Liberty as a timeout is called.
1: Yeah, that call from Ion as well. Stewart going with 24 points and 10 rebounds. How about another double-double 6,806 points, passing Sue Bird for ninth most in WNBA history. Jonquel Jones, 18 points, 10 boards, her 17th double-double this season. Liberty with their 25th win of the year, 93-81 year final. Four straight season with 25 wins, had never had 25 wins in any of their first 26 seasons, but their success continues. Lynx lose their third straight, longest streak this season. The Valkyries continue to roll, 82-66 winners over the Fire. 30th win for Golden State this season to extend the franchise record. Valkyries winning their fifth straight, one game behind the Lynx for the best record in the WNBA. 12th game this season, allowing under 70 points. That defense has been really difficult to deal with for the rest of the league. That's the most in the NBA, holding opponents to under 70. They are 11-1 in those games. And how about Caitlin Chen with 17 points off the bench, making a big impact, second straight, scoring 15+. That's a wrap for us here on SportsCenter All Night. Thanks so much for hanging out with us. Up next, Hammer and Emmett here on ESPN Radio.
0: 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And this weekend, two contenders go head-to-head in a matchup with a playoff atmosphere. 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
13: Here is our weather in Middle Tennessee. Saturday will be sunny and hot with a high near 100 and heat index values up to 106. Calm wind becoming west-northwest around 5 miles per hour. Saturday night will be mostly clear with a low around 75. Sunday will be mostly sunny and hot with a high near 99 and heat index values up to 105. South wind around 5 miles per hour becoming west in the afternoon. Sunday night will be partly cloudy with a low around 74. 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
1: It sounds like I'm from Andre 3000's album. Remember when
2: I grabbed a random bed and it let me down?
1: Yeah.
2: I was like, oh, I'll just grab this real quick and it let me down.
1: Ah, that's hilarious. Yeah, Andre 3000 put out a album of him playing some weird instrument I never heard of. I think this might have been it.
0: I think it's like a didgeridoo or something.
1: Or something,
0: it?
1: I mean, yeah. It's something
0: like,
1: weird.
0: It's like weird low noises. And you're like, yeah. Oh, we got new music from Outkast. Yeah. Nope, right.
1: Right.
0: There's no new music from Outkast. 888-ESPN. We'll get to worst takes in a second. But Sam is in Jupiter, Florida, playing a little caller bingo with us on Hammer and Emmett this morning. What's up, Sam?
3: Hey, game day, man. Game day.
0: That's right.
1: You alumnus?
3: Yes, sir. LSU undergrad, Ole Miss. We'll just say grad school.
0: Boston. Whoa!
1: Oh, whoa, so hold on. You did
0: both boxes.
1: Let's go!
0: Sam in Jupiter, sir. Florida gets it done. That's a winner.
1: Now, who are you who are you rooting for tonight?
3: Oh, come on, Tigers, man, all the way.
1: Okay, all right.
0: So that's fascinating, Sam. Thank you for the call. The undergraduate allegiance, I guess, Emmett, is stronger than if you went to graduate school somewhere.
1: He
0: said he went to Ole Miss for quote unquote something else. What that entails.
1: All right, but hey. We want bingo. We got
0: that's right. We hit our collar bingo, and it's time for us to get to the worst takes.
4: That was terrible.
5: Hammer and Emmett's worst take of the week.
6: He said what?
7: You are the absolute worst.
8: The worst of the worst.
1: Worst.
0: I'm Aaron Goldhammer. He's Emmett Golden. We play the worst take of the week every single week. Emmett, please explain to everybody who doesn't know how it works.
1: Yeah, listen, we're not looking for somebody who made a great point or got something right. No, we want people who swung and missed, and we call that worst take of the week.
0: And we start with Mark Zeno, who was on our show earlier today on Hammer and Emmett on ESPN Radio. And Mark proved himself to be a giant hypocrite. He hates the Chiefs. But he also did what with the Chiefs? Take a listen.
9: Does it make me a hypocrite that after the Monday night game, I went out and did this and placed a wager on the Kansas City Chiefs to win the Super Bowl?
0: Yes.
1: Yeah, it does.
0: Uh-huh. He doesn't like the Chiefs, but he's mostly a fan of money, Emmett, which I guess I understand.
1: Which I can't hold it against him. So, hypocrite, yes. Worst take of the week, I'm not so sure.
0: Emmett, what do we got next?
1: All right, look, spoiler alert, this is the leader in my clubhouse. Deshaun Watson says the media has just unrealistic expectations for him.
10: I mean, I think the media has this expectation that I'm supposed to throw 400 yards and 5 touchdowns every week. So until that happens, I guess it's going to be the same situation. So, again, my job is to make sure I'm operating well so we can try to get a win and keep moving forward from there.
1: I know... Due to the collective bargaining agreement, Deshaun Watson has to speak to the media. He shouldn't. Like, I've never walked away from him talking to the media, at least this season. We'll just go off of this year where I was like, oh, he handled that well. He hasn't handled anything well.
0: Emmett, let me put it this way. I would take 200 yards, a touchdown, and no interceptions from Deshaun Watson. Sign me up for that right now, which is less than half of what he was talking
1: about. Aaron, I'd take 50 yards from Deshaun. Well, just win the ball game.
0: Yeah.
1: Right? Like, let's start there by winning games, and then we could care about stats.
0: How about putting your team in a position to have a chance to win the game and not throwing the game away on the first drive?
1: No, right. Hey, you're asking for too much, Aaron.
0: I'm sorry.
1: All right? You're asking for way too much, bro.
0: Deshaun, brought to you by Dude Wipes. I apologize. James Franklin is the head coach at Virginia Tech, Emmett. And he went back with an awkward back and forth with a reporter. Take a listen to this on the worst take of the week.
11: We'll start with Michael, please.
12: Hey, Coach. Michael House with the Baltimore Sun.
13: Hey, Michael. Hey, Michael.
12: What do you remember about work? What do you remember about Michael. Working? What do you remember
13: hey,
12: about
13: Michael.
12: Working
13: alongside? How you doing, Michael? Michael, how you doing?
12: Can you hear me?
13: Yeah, I'm saying, how you doing?
12: Good. How are you?
13: Good.
1: So this is where I think James was on some trash right there. He started off with, "Hey, Coach." how you doing, and then went into his question. So he acknowledged you. He said, hey, he could, he actually executed the formality that James Franklin was looking for. It's, I mean, I don't know. He's at Virginia Tech. I guess he could do whatever he wants.
0: It's clown behavior. It was over Zoom. They're playing Maryland this week, and I guess Franklin and Loxley have like a iffy relationship, which is what he was asking about. Franklin probably didn't want to answer the question anyway. That was just super awkward, as much as it was the worst take of the week. Emmett, we stayed in college football, but where are we going next?
1: Yeah, we're going to go down to Clemson. Dabo says he sees some familiar traits in his freshman quarterback.
6: I hate to even say it, but, I mean, I recruited Tebow, you know, so physically, you know, he's just gifted like that. And he's, and, you know, Tebow was a multi-sport star, and Tim was a very, very tough, gritty competitor. And just, you know, that, you know, I'm not saying he's Tim Tebow. All right, please don't say that and write that. I'm just saying, I'm just answering your question. Maybe I shouldn't have answered the question. Because, Lord, I'm, people would just, y'all love to take stuff. Just, it's crazy. I'm just saying he's physically gifted like that.
1: Yeah, he says, I shouldn't say this, but he reminds me of Tebow. I'm not saying he reminds me of Tebow, so don't write that, but he reminds me of Tebow. Like, come on, Dabo, what are we doing, bro?
0: Now I understand why his teams are so ill-prepared and confused. Right. Because I thought he did compare the two of them. I don't know. If you're going to do something, then you have to do it, and I guess then you have to... It wouldn't be that big of a headline to say that physically Tate Reynolds reminds you of Tim Tebow.
1: Like, and then just stand on it. That, you know, like, don't have... Just stand on it. Because guess what? We'll move on and talk about something else. You know,
0: LSU and Lane Kiffin.
1: Yeah, right. So just stand on it.
0: Jason McIntyre stepped in it a little bit this week, Emmett, at Jason McIntyre on Twitter. He wanted to remind Jet fans that were excited about winning against the Titans in week one that watching the Arch Manning comeback, they should remember that every Jet win pushes them farther and farther away from their dream quarterback. Go ahead and celebrate 17-3 means you win the battle, but you overall lose the war. You, if you're a real fan of the Jets, you want the Jets to win. You root for the Jets to win every game.
1: Extremely short-sighted as well. Was Lamar Jackson the number one overall pick?
0: No.
1: Was Josh Allen?
0: No. Peyton Manning was, I guess.
1: Peyton was. Was Pat Mahomes?
0: No.
1: Jalen Hurts?
0: No.
1: Yeah,
0: no,
1: so listen, Jets fans, take this from a Browns fan. Losing does not equate to winning. Once you get your team in the funk of losing, and I think they actually know this, they should. When the funk of losing gets stuck in your team, it doesn't just go away because a new quarterback shows up. Don't ever root for your team to lose, because that doesn't mean they're going to win in the future.
0: All right. Emmett, you want to pick one real quick?
1: I think we got 10 seconds. Deshaun Watson, easy. Worst take of the year. We got to put that down for worst take of the year.
0: Yeah, I'm going to agree. Guys, am I right that the show's ending in 3, 2, 1? No?
1: No. No. No. It's not. No.
0: All right.
1: Yeah,
0: then I guess we've got more time. Emmett, anything else you'd like to say? Go ahead.
1: You got 30 seconds. You got to pick one. What's
0: yours? Oh, I got to pick a worst take. Yeah, you're right. I'd like to just give this award to Dabo Swinney because I was confused about what he was worried about. Like, yes, Dabo, also, when you talk at your news conference, you're going to make news every time. That's the point
1: of
0: the
1: whole
0: reason.
1: Yeah.
0: We're not trying to create any distractions. We're just doing what we're supposed to do.
1: Yeah.
0: I'm Aaron Goldhammer. He's Emmett Golden. This has been Hammer and Emmett.
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16: Here is our weather in Middle Tennessee. Saturday will be sunny and hot with a high near 100 and heat index values up to 106. Calm wind becoming west-northwest around 5 miles per hour. Saturday night will be mostly clear with a low around 75. Sunday will be mostly sunny and hot with a high near 99 and heat index values up to 105. South wind around 5 miles per hour becoming west in the afternoon. Sunday night will be partly cloudy with a low around 74. 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
15: 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Now, here are the hosts of the show, Greg Pogue and Coach Bubba Spears. You're sampling
2: the best. And a good Saturday morning, everybody. Welcome into Prep Football Talk, presented by Freeman Webb. Chase McCabe in for Greg Pogue this week, alongside Coach Bubba Spears at Roy's Meat Service. Here in East Nashville, and after another big Friday night of high school football, we're ready to break it all down with you this morning here on 94.9 The Fan. Coach, long time no see. Yeah. Saw you last night at Lawson.
31: Right. And it took me a little while to get home to Lebanon, but it was all right.
2: Again, we saw a good one.
31: A good one, and I was telling my wife this morning, the facilities that they have at Lawson is second to none in anywhere in Davidson County. I know that.
2: Yeah, Clarksville Northeast defeats James Lawson 23-14. That was our Metro Schools game of the week on 102.5 The Game, and it was a close game. It was 7-7 at the half, and it took to the second quarter to get any scoring going, and then they were able to trade the lead back and forth a little bit in the third, and then Clarksville Northeast able to pull away, so to speak, in the fourth and close it out.
31: Well, it come back to, and I talked to Coach Burks, who is the defense coordinator, and I talked to Coach Hardesty before I left last night, and it goes down to, you hear this all the time from coaches, you play the way you practice. You know, they read all the papers and the stuff and hear this, you know, a 1-3 team coming in and you're 4-0, and he said, had trouble getting them going. They acted up in class. We put some on the bench last night. You know, Coach Hardesty's trying to do the right thing. He said they even turned the lights on and ran sprints one night because, you know, if one acts up, the whole team suffers, you know. And they're doing it right, and you know, but they're going to learn the hard way. You know, you can't – don't go on somebody's record. It's game to game. And Northeast is all if they would have really paid attention, Northeast has put up points in every game that they play.
2: Yeah.
31: No, they got a good team.
2: They had a good core. And, I mean, those two running backs slash edge rusher linebackers, however you want to say it, I mean, and they were great last night, Marshall and Delaney, and they were exhausted at the end of the game.
31: Oh, yeah, one's a linebacker and one's a defensive tackle, and don't come off the field in case they get cramps.
2: Well, Marshall, I mean, he almost can shift outside and do, you know, be a rush in. But,
31: right.
2: So it was a fun one to watch for sure, and congratulations to Clarksville Northeast. It is time for the first quarter presented by Rockwood Sustainable Solutions as we go through some of the scores from last night, and there were some games Thursday as well. We'll give one score and then get in detail on another game. But Antioch defeats Centennial 33-10, which was a big win for Antioch as they continue. Beach 42, Upperman 19, as Devin Crutcher rushed for 75 yards on 6 carries and led Beach to 4-1 now. Sawyer Phillips 5 of 8 passing for 65 yards and a touchdown. They spread it around quite a bit as they defeated Upperman 42-19.
31: And congratulations to Coach Crabtree up at Beach. I think that was his 200th win.
2: Oh, wow, that's cool.
31: So congratulations to him and to the Beach Buccaneers. And each year you're going to see Beach and Coach Crabtree, they're just going to – they under the radar.
2: Yeah.
31: And I don't know how you can say they're under the radar because he always has a pretty good team there. And you know you've been in a ball game when you play a Beach team because they're going to hit you.
2: Well, and how important, too, in the landscape of where things are today in athletics, to have a coach like Coach Crabtree that's been there a long time, has been able to establish a program and a culture, because you just don't really see that with coaches bouncing around like they do.
31: Right. And first thing you have to do is kudos to the administration.
2: Yeah.
31: Because, you know, some of them buckle under the parent pressure. Well, everybody, you know, this team's throwing a ball, that team's throwing a ball. Coach Crabtree believes in what he does.
2: Yeah.
31: And what he does well. No, he develops young men. And that's what coaching's about to me.
2: Yeah.
31: And you can say what
2: the
31: you
2: players
31: want.
2: Believe in it, too.
31: Right. And they buy into it, and they know when they go to Beach what they're going to do. Here's what Coach Crabtree's going to do. Coach Crabtree's got a great staff, and some of his staff has went on to be head coaches.
2: Yeah.
31: So that ought to tell you something, too. But, you know, it's still – if the Polkster was still here, he'd say, yeah, you like him because he runs the football. Well, yeah, I do.
2: Well, but what's wrong with that?
31: It's coming up in cold weather.
2: Yeah.
31: You're going to have to run the football.
2: Lord, I hope it's coming up in cold weather.
31: Yeah, that's
2: true. I'm tired of this heat.
31: Yeah, me too.
2: Luke Holt, 9 of 16 passing for 203 yards and 2 touchdowns. He also had 14 carries for 47 yards and a touch for Collinwood as they go to 2-3. They defeat Laredo 35-28. A close game there. Ryan Karcher added 120 yards and 2 touchdowns on 13 carries. Aiden Daniel made 4 catches for 130 yards and 2 touchdowns. And Caden Hagen, 15 carries for 166 yards and 3 touchdowns for Laredo. They dropped to 1-4, but a close game there. Collinwood 35, Laredo 28.
31: Yep, good game there. Also, we have, you know, a big game here. Cane Ridge beat Nashville Overton 62-35.
2: That is a big one.
31: And Cane Ridge is we're going there next week for a big crosstown rival. Not even crosstown, just down the street. Antioch's going to Cane Ridge, and they're playing on their turf. Their new turf, so we get to see that for the first time next Friday night.
2: He also had Cheatham County 63, Robinson Invitational 6. Brentwood beat Shelbyville 43-13. Blackman defeated Laverne on Thursday night 38-0. So a couple of different scores there. We mentioned Clarksville beat McGavick 49-0. Clarksville Northeast, 23, James Lawson 14, as we told you about. Columbia beat Lawrence County 45-7. Creekwood beat Battle Creek 47-40. That was a tough one. DCA 36, Franklin Christian 19. Dixon County 32, Clarksville Northwest 7, East Robertson 29, Kirkwood 21, Ezel Harding 47, Joe Burns 36. Coach Hughes and Fairview beat Stewart County 40-9, Forest 47, Fayetteville 0, and my Panthers, Franklin Road Academy 45, and Davidson Academy 7. Jack Nimitz completed 8 of 12 passing for 153 yards and 2 touchdowns, and Omari Sanders 2 catches for 59 yards and a touch for FRA. They moved to 4-1, 2-0 Division II AA middle. Romello Armstrong had 3 catches for 58 yards and a touchdown, and Quadir Fletcher added 29 yards and 3 touchdowns on 5 carries for the Panthers. So FRA rolls over Davidson Academy.
31: That's the win doesn't surprise me, but the score does with Davidson Academy. And they're having a tough year right now. Trust me, they will be back. They will be back.
2: Yes. And then I also had Grace Christian 35, Columbia Academy 7, as Carter Prey completed 20 of 28 passing for 262 yards and a touchdown for Grace Christian. They moved to 5-0 and 1-0 in Division II AA middle. Clayton Reed had 16 carries for 69 yards and 2 touches. Rome Duncan caught 3 passes for 88 yards. Cooper Boaz was 15 of 23 passing for 129 yards and a touch for Columbia Academy. They dropped to 2-3 and 0-3 in their division.
31: Also, Hendersonville beats Hunter's Lane. Hunter's Lane looks like they're getting their team rolling. 49-20. Christopher Jordan completed 4 of 6 passes for 111 yards and 3 touchdowns to lead Hendersonville, which is 3-2, and they're 1-0 in Region 6 5A. So Hayden Meadows made 1 catch for 90 yards and a touchdown to lead Hendersonville again 49-20 over Hunter's Lane.
2: Yeah, it's a big win for them. Also, Hillsboro beats Glencliff 41-7. I think we see Hillsboro at some point on our Metro Schools game of the week. Jude Ashley was 6 of 9 passing, 153 yards and 3 touches to lead the Burrows. They're at 4-1 now.
31: Yeah, we had them last week in a shortened game at Maplewood.
2: That's right.
31: And but it was pretty good. I think we catch them down the road again, maybe when they let's see. I'm looking at our schedule, and it's a switch off game. I don't see them on here. So
2: yeah, you're right. So you had Jake for that one,
31: right?
2: At Maplewood, and we got some flexes coming up, which is nice at the end of the season to bring you the best games. So maybe the Burrows find their way in there as they improve to 4-1. A few other scores here in the first quarter. Lincoln County defeats Summit 42-21. Carson Carter rushed for 126 yards and 3 touchdowns on 21 carries to lead Lincoln County. They're now 4-0 on the year. Dyson Ogle added 84 yards and a touch on 10 carries, and he was 9 of 11 passing for 93 yards with one pick. Davis Smith, 14 of 23 passing for 153 yards and 3 touchdowns and 3 interceptions for Summit. They dropped to 1-4. That was a tough loss for Summit. And then Tim Hasselbeck's squad at Innsworth had a tough night against Trent Dilfer and Lipscomb Academy as Lipscomb wins 49-14 in that one. Miles Teague, 9 of 11 passing for 111 yards and 3 touchdowns. He had 5 carries for 23 yards to lead Lipscomb. They're now 3-2. Elijah Hensley rushed for 103 yards and 2 touchdowns on 8 carries. And Mikkel Steven had 14 carries for 100 yards and a touchdown for the Mustangs. E.J. Gibson, 109 yards and a touch for Innsworth. They dropped to 3-2.
31: Well, the rumor had it that E.J. Gibson suffered a mild concussion. So it's a big win for Lipscomb. It's a surprising score when we look at it right there, but maybe because of EJ.
2: Yeah.
31: I don't know when EJ was injured, but, you know, EJ was our player of the week last week. So.
2: Yeah, and he's a good player. NBA
31: yes,
2: defeats Knox Catholic 34-7. Charlie Vernier was 12 of 16 passing for 178 yards and one touch. He also had a pick, 18 carries and 133 yards and a touch in the win for NBA. They moved to 5-0. The Big Red, I think that's a quiet 5-0 for NBA, but they got a pretty good squad over there on West End, 1-0 in Division II, AAA East.
31: They have a quarterback in Charlie Verner that waited his time, and we had him against Pearl Cone opening night.
2: Yeah.
31: And that's the first time I've seen him. He really looked good running the offense. I tell you what impressed me about him. He threw those two interceptions. It didn't seem like it bothered him at all. He come back and still led them on to victory. And like you said, they're 5-0 right now.
2: Nashville Christian blanks Mount Juliet Christian 48-0. Tate Mathis was perfect passing. 6 of 6, 153 yards, 5 touchdowns for Nashville Christian. They improved to 4-1, 3-0 in Division 2A middle. Hudson Smith had 76 yards and a touch for 4 carries, and Keelan Taylor, 1 catch for 47 yards and a touch in that win. Also had Smyrna defeating Rockvale 27-21. A.J. Jackson, 11 of 22 passing for 178 yards with 2 touchdowns, and had 12 carries for 69 yards and a touchdown to lead Smyrna. They're 3-2 now, 3-0 in 3-6A. And on September 17th, R.J. Williams made 4 catches for 61 yards and 2 touchdowns, including the game-winning Hail Mary in the final seconds as Smyrna gets that win. And that makes A.J. Jackson, our Tim Leeper Roofing Mid-State Player of the Week, as that, what a win, and on a Hail Mary, too.
31: Well, you know, Smyrna's lost 2 games, the first 2 games of the year by a point.
2: Yeah.
31: And then they had the big upset of Oakland. And now they have this game here. I think what you have to do when you go watch Smyrna play is you better make sure your heart's in shape, because they've won some games and lost some games right there at the end. But kudos to Smyrna, keep battling, beating Rockvale 27-21.
2: And then finally, Summertown defeats Scotts Hill 30-7. Colton Pugh rushed for 76 yards and a touchdown to lead Summertown. They improved to 4-1, 2-0 in Class 5-2A. Austin Reed had 46 yards on 5 carries, and Michaela Powell 3 carries for 41 yards and a touchdown. So that is the first quarter. We're up and running here on Prep Football Talk from Roy's Meat Service in East Nashville. Coming up next, we'll talk to Jamie Grant. He has started a new program at Nashville Collegiate Prep, brand new from scratch. He will join us coming up next here on Prep Football Talk, presented by Freeman Webb, here on 94.9 The Fan.
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5: 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Let's continue the prep football talk now with a legend of the Commodores, as I absolutely love Vanderbilt. Jamie Graham joins us now. He's the head coach at Nashville Collegiate Prep, and this is a brand-new program. Coach Graham, how you doing?
6: I'm doing well. How are you?
5: We're doing fantastic. Thanks for doing this. So just the simple question of just when you got this opportunity to basically build a program from scratch, why was this so appealing to you?
6: I just believe that, you know, God places you in situations at the right time in your life. And so when it all came about, I prayed on it. I talked to family, I talked to friends, and really talked through everything and tried to figure out, you know, is this the right thing for me? And I felt like it was. And so, you don't get it. Most coaches don't get the opportunity to start a football program. And so I think this is something not only for myself, but I think for these kids, I think it's a great opportunity for everyone.
5: So you look at your experiences as a player, as a coach. How do you take all of that and combine it into building something from the ground up?
6: Well, it's all about the process. you can't skip any steps. And I think you get back to the purest form of football. You get to teach football. And that's the part that I enjoy the most. And so, are there some headaches within this process? You're going to lose some games. That's part of it, right? But to be able to teach a bunch of young men how to win in life, but to also how to win in football, I think that's the joy that I get from this. And so to be able to build this program and get it where it needs to be, and it's going to happen sooner than later. But to get that going, man, it's just such a blessing.
7: Coach, this is Coach Bubba Spears. I tell you what, you know, I'm a fan of yours, and
6: yes, sir.
7: And what you've done everywhere you've been, you know, the deals that you got dealt to you, you know, you tell your kids, hey, when adversity hits, you got to step up and handle it. And I think you've handled it so well, and they're fortunate to have somebody like you. I remember starting up the program at East.
6: Yes, sir.
7: And you know, it's fun to know that you do it, and you started. And I was out there this summer. My grandson was playing in a baseball tournament, and I'm out there, and I run across one of your good old buddies and good buddy of mine, Devin Arnold. What
6: yes,
7: a facility
6: sir.
7: You have, your turf field, your stands, got a great baseball facility out there. And you have administration working for you. And that's the key. That's what I think as a longtime coach. I think if administration's not with you, you're fighting a losing battle. And, you know, coach, it's you know, you're going to make – you don't make excuses.

0: I got a shirt on this morning. No excuses. Make adjustments.
1: Yes, sir.
0: And that's Jamie Graham. You're not going to make no excuses. Here you are playing with 9th, 10th, 11th graders. You're playing high schools. It's been in existence 25, 30 years. But you know what? You're not making no excuses. You're getting your kids out there, and you're getting some experience. And I know it's tough on you, but, you know, what's that old saying? What goes around comes around.
1: Yes, sir. Yes, sir. That's it. And honestly, I understand it, and I get it. I understand what we are in the process. I understand what these kids have to experience. And honestly, I'm playing some eighth graders as well. And so, you know, my biggest thing this year was to, hey, I didn't want next year when we were able to compete for a state championship and compete in the playoffs, I didn't want next year to be the first year that they played a varsity game. I didn't want next year to be the first time that they handled adversity. I didn't want next year to be the first time that they're trying to build some character. I think through all of this, what you're doing is you're building the character. You're building up that callus to where, hey, we're tough. We're built for these opportunities. We're built for these situations. And I just think to be able to go through it now and be ready to go next year, that's the plan. And so I don't, you know, I'm not looking at this and saying, hey, man, 5 years later, you know, we'll be doing this. No, I'm telling these kids now, and I believe, and I truly believe it, because I know God has his hands on this program, that we'll be successful next year. We'll be successful in the next couple years. And so just trying to build that culture and make sure the culture is right, make sure we're playing the game the right way. And like you said, what goes around comes around. So we'll take our beatings this year. People beat us now. But I want everyone to know that NCP is coming.
0: Well, Jamie, tell us this. You're starting the program right now, and you even said you're using some eighth graders, so that's good. What classification do you think you're going to be classified in next year?
1: I believe they'll put us in 1A, which is fine with me. I understand where we are and, you know, the numbers that we have right now. And, I mean, you're talking about a team in the first year. We have almost 40 kids in the first year. And so, you know, we have the numbers. That number will grow. We'll have seniors next year, so that number will grow a lot more. And so just to be able to get these kids out there, like I said, man, that's the biggest thing to me. Give them the experience. Allow them to see what this thing is like, see what high school football is like at the highest level. And then next year, guess what? There will be no surprises to you. It'll be a lot easier. So if they put us in 1A, my job is to go in and try to go dominate 1A. And then if they want to move us up, we'll move up. And we'll just continue just to build this thing the right way and do it in the right fashion to make sure that these kids win with class, lose with class, but also understand that you're great people at the end of the day.
2: Jamie Graham is with us. And you know, it, kind of building off that, I feel like when you got this job and kind of found out how they were going to do things, having this year as kind of a build-up year, that has to be the best-case scenario, right?
1: Yes. That was the funnest part. And so I was excited to know that we were able to kind of build a schedule and figure it out. And, you know, and I told the kids, I was like, listen, we may not win a game this year, or we may win some. I can't guarantee that. But what I can guarantee, we will be much better in week 9, week 10 than we were in week 1. And so just to see these kids and practice with them every day and see the progress that they've made over the time is amazing to see. I'm happy to be a part of it. I'm happy to be the one that can build this program and get this thing going. I think it's really going to be special.
2: What kind of experience do some of these kids have? I mean, are they playing football for the first time, or some, you know, have they played? Like, I'm sure it's a mixed bag, but what have you had?
1: Yeah, you got a mixed bag. You got some kids that, you know, some played last year because we co-op with Ballard, and some of those kids played with Overton. So you got some kids that played last year. You got some that's coming out of middle school, that's fresh out of middle school football. And then you got some kids out there that haven't really played. And so, which is the part that I love the most. You get to teach football. And so to be able to teach these kids football and break the game down to them and explain to them how when you do things right off the field, how that carries over on the field and really grow this thing and grow them as people, not just as football players. We're really trying to grow them as people. I think that's a great opportunity, and I think that's what I'm enjoying the most about this process.
0: Jamie, tell us a little bit about, you know, you got a couple of my good friends out there on your coaching staff and Devin Arnold and Mo Phillips, you know, they've been around the metro scene a little bit too, just like yourself. So, I mean, not just you've created a pretty good coaching staff out there.
1: Yeah, you need the experience. You need to, you know, you got to have someone that's going to tell you the truth about yourself at times. And Coach Arnold does that a lot with me. But to have that experience and to have people that understand this process that understands what it takes, that has the patience to really do this and teach football from the beginning. I mean, it's nothing like it. To have Moses Phillips on your staff, to have Devin Arnold around you, I really do have a really good staff. I have some really good men that can teach these young boys how to grow from young boys into men. And so to have them around, and like I said, it's all of it is a blessing. God has his hands on his program, has his hands over us, and we're just going to continue to build.
0: Well, Jamie, we couldn't let you go. I couldn't until I asked you this question here.
1: Yes,
0: because
1: sir.
0: All I've heard is about your administration. You have to mention your administration's name and the way that she's going about doing this.
1: Yes. Teresa Brown, she is amazing. But she gets it. She's an ex-coach. She played basketball at the University of Florida. She coached at Kennesaw State. So she understands the process. She understands what it takes to build this thing out. And she loves football. She's a huge football fan. I actually converted her to a Vanderbilt fan. So she's wearing some Vanderbilt gear instead of Florida gear. But to have administration that supports you, that allows you to coach, you go do your thing. We trust what you're doing. It's amazing. It's amazing. She came in yesterday when we were doing pregame meal and talked to the boys, and it was just like, hey, I'm excited about you guys. Thank you. I appreciate everything that you're doing. And, you know, that means a lot to those young kids, but I think it also means a lot to me to know that I have that type of support from her and then also from the CEO, Sherry Hage.
2: Jamie Graham with us. All right, now I got to ask you about your Commodores before we let you go.
3: Oh, yeah.
2: They take on NC State today. And Jared Curtis, the true freshman, getting his first start. He's looked pretty good in the first couple games.
1: Yeah, he's looked good, man. And I'm happy that he went through the process, right? They didn't just hand it to him, so he earned it. But I'm excited to see this Nashville kid and the rest of the Nashville kids. I mean, you got Brian Longwell out there. You got Seabrooks from Davidson Academy. You got Junior Sherrill out there. So you got some Nashville kids, and to me, that's what Vanderbilt is built off of. It's built off of these Middle Tennessee kids that go over there who has a different mindset to me. And to have them and to watch them be able to play and see where they're going with this program, I love every minute of it. And I actually have on my Vanderbilt hoodie right now.
2: There we go. Hey, Clark Lee's a Nashville kid too, so, you know, he's leading by example.
1: He's the reason why I went to UCLA. He was the linebacker coach when I went out to UCLA. So he is the reason I have a great relationship with Clark, and I love everything that he's doing over there, and I wish him much success.
2: That is awesome. Hey, congratulations to you on building this program, and I know it's a long way to go, but really cool to see at Nashville Collegiate Prep, and best of luck along the way.
1: Yes, sir. Thank you guys so much, man. I appreciate you, and you have a great rest of the show.
2: Absolutely. That is Jamie Graham. Of course, he is the head coach at Nashville Collegiate Prep and played at Vanderbilt, White Creek as well. He's a Nashville kid, as we were just talking about. But this is really cool to watch him build a program from scratch.
0: And he's going to get it done.
2: Yeah.
0: He's going to get it done. And he's going to do it the right way. And that's what's important with these kids. He's going to do it the right way.
2: We'll talk a little more about this in our second hour of One-on-One, where you're going to stay and be my guest on One-on-One. But you've built programs, so you know a thing or two about it. And Jamie going to do a great job with that. Coming up next, our Wesley Financial Prep Legend of the Week, former Metro player and head coach. We saw him last night. Buddy Brown going to join us. Coming up next on Prep Football Talk, presented by Freeman Webb, live from Roy's Meat Service in East Nashville, here on 94.9 The Fan.

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0: Welcome back to Interprep Football Talk, presented by Freeman Webb here on 94.9 The Fan. Chase McCabe, Coach Bubba Spears with you this morning at Roy's Meat Service in East Nashville. We're going to have our Wesley Financial Prep Legend of the Week here in just a second, former Metro player and head coach Buddy Brown. He's going to join us in just a second. He was inducted into the 34th Annual Metro Nashville Football Coaches Association Hall of Fame back in 2018. So he is obviously a legend and knows Coach Spears quite well, as Coach Bubba is trying to get him right now. But we'll have Craig Ladd join us in the final segment to preview next week's games, as there are several good ones that are on the docket next week. And then in our number two, one-on-one with Greg Pogue. I'm in for Greg, and Coach is going to stick around, and we're going to talk about his career as a player and coach in Metro schools. So stick around with us, and looking forward to that here coming up in just a little bit. And a reminder, our Metro schools game of the week next week will be Antioch at Cane Ridge, which is going to be a good one, a neighborhood rivalry game. Coach Bubba will be on the call, as will Jake Lyman in his final appearance on the Metro Schools Game of the Week for Jake Lyman, as he heads to Virginia Tech. And so we look forward to watching his career flourish, but going to be a good one next week between Cane Ridge and Antioch.
1: Well, we can throw.
0: Sorry. Go ahead.
2: All right, you can throw away the records when you get into this kind of game, because, like I said, they're just a mile and a half or so apart from one another, you know, right down the street. And Coach Broom taking his undefeated team over to Cane Ridge. And, you know, playing an undefeated team is nothing like wanting to be the first team to beat them, you know.
0: Right. Well, and, I mean, look, we saw that last night with Northeast.
2: Right. Well, as we said earlier, Northeast has put up points, and so has Cane Ridge. So, and they know one another's program, Cane Ridge and Antioch, and the kids go, you know, they're in the neighborhood together. So it's not just for the win and the loss. It's the bragging rights in the neighborhood for 365 days, you know.
0: Yes, indeed. So Parker's going to let us know when we have Coach Brown, and he'll be, I think he's going to call into the station, is what we've gotten worked out. So once we have Coach Brown, we'll talk to him.
2: Well, the trouble is there if he knows how to handle his phone.
0: Well, and you two go way back.
2: Yes, we do.
0: Yeah, you've known each other, coached against each other. Let's bring in Buddy Brown now, former player and head coach in Metro Schools. Coach, how you doing?
3: I'm doing very well, thank you.
0: Well, I'm going to let Coach Bubba do the honors because he's excited about this, to give you a proper introduction.
2: I told Chase the only introduction I'm going to do is turn it over to you, and you can tell us all about it. The most important thing to start off with is tell us about your wife Cheryl and Amy and your son. So you know, and I know your son's coaching, so let us know about them and lead on into it, buddy.
3: Well, like I said, I'm very blessed, like a lot of us are, with a great wife of 50 years and a daughter who's a fantastic young lady and a school teacher herself. Her husband's a pastor at a church in Zephyr Hills, Florida. And my son, Adam, who, whether we told him not to coach or not, I guess he saw how much I loved it, so he got into coaching, and he's now at Mount Juliet High School. And they had a big win last night against Jefferson County in East Tennessee, and probably didn't get home till about 3 in the morning.
0: Wow. That's a late night. So take us through, you know, you obviously were a coach at Antioch. You played in Metro Schools. Why are Metro Schools so important to you?
3: I just think, you know, I think a lot of us grew up, you know, my mom was a graduate of Antioch High School, and I remember I never missed an Antioch football game until I was a junior in college. My dad was a big fan of Antioch High School, my mom being a graduate. Friday nights was a you know, Antioch High School football, wherever they played. And like I said, I never missed a game. I remember walking behind the sideline with my dad. They would follow up and down where the ball was and watch the game. That was just what we did. So I think, just like Bubba, you know, he grew up wanting to be a football player in his neighborhood, and I did the same thing. In fact, when I was in elementary school, I was zoned to go to Glencliff. Well, my parents said, no way are you going to Glencliff. So we moved out toward Antioch so I could go to Antioch High School. So, I mean, that's how you get involved in Metro, and I just love Metro Nashville football.
2: That's a lot of us, buddy. People don't understand that. And we came, of course, I came a few years after you, but and I'm going to touch that on the one-on-one. I came at a good time to coaching, but as we tell people, you know, they don't understand it. And we got a shirt, you know, old school, and we bug one another. Yeah, we're old school because we're old, but we're old school. That's just what we do. And back then, it was more neighborhood schools than it is now.
3: Oh, I love the neighborhood schools. I'm not a big fan of these kids in Nashville going all over the county to go to school. I understand that's the way it is now, but there was just something special about playing the kids that are in the high school next to you or down the road from you, you know, and it's kind of bragging rights. And now no one really has an identity. I remember White House, and they're losing some of their identity just due to the nature of how things are now. But kids grew up wanting to be a White House Blue Devil, you know. And, you know, Trousdale County, they all, you know, from junior pro on up, that's what I want to be, you know. And it was for me at Antioch, and I'm sure you at Stratford.
2: Well, it's happened everywhere, like you said. I can remember when it was just two schools in Sumner County, you know, Hendersonville and Galton. And now look at it, as much as it's grown. Wilson County used to be three schools, Watertown, Lebanon, and Mount Juliet. And, you know, now look at Wilson County. So around us is the same way also. It's not just Nashville. But when you grow up in the city of Nashville, it was only about 10 or 11 schools back then that played football, correct?
3: Oh, that's exactly right. I remember Murfreesboro having one high school, Murfreesboro Central, and then there was Oakland and Riverdale. And everybody thought, why are you destroying a big old school like Murfreesboro Central? But just the population and growth of the community has allowed all these, they probably have as many schools as Metro does now in Murfreesboro.
2: Yeah, that's a good point. And it's split up, and it's a strong county. We went to a place last night, and I told you, you went with me. I told you, James Lawson is second to none. I don't care anywhere in the mid-state. It is a beautiful school, and it's got a couple of flaws. But you know, they didn't ask Bubba Spears how to do it, so I can complain. But how can you build a football locker room and a coach's office and not have a restroom in it? You know,
3: well, I
2: didn't go to Yale. I didn't go to Yale or Harvard. But, you know, I know a little bit, you know, a little bit better than that now.
3: Well, you know, I think it gets back to the administration when we were coming up and coaching, or even coming up, not even coaching. It used to be ex-coaches who were the administrators in the school. And I'm sure no football coach or no real athletic person was asked to help design the athletic facilities and what's needed. So, yeah, it's just a different time, you know, and emphasis on different things. You know, the one thing I got to mention, you were talking about Mose Phillips and,
2: Devin Arnold.
3: Devin Arnold. I coached both of those guys. Devin at Antioch and Mose at Hillsboro. And so it's just so great to see those guys now doing what you and I love to do. You know, I bet there's 20 or 25 kids across Middle Tennessee that I were either a coach on their staff or coached them specifically. You know, look at Aaron up at Mount Juliet, you know, and my son coaching, you know. So, you know, Josh over at Green Hill coached him in college at Cumberland, you know. So it's just neat to see these young guys getting involved in what you and I loved doing when we were coming up.
2: It's funny you say that. Last night I ran into one of my linemen that I coached at Hillwood. He's on the staff at Lawson. And, of course, Coach Burks was my defensive coordinator at Hillwood, and he's the defense coordinator at Lawson. So DeMarcus Watts is out there, and he's doing a good job. It's about his third year. I think he started coaching the ninth grade, and they won the ninth grade city championship a year or so ago.
3: Okay, well, that's good. That's great. But I love seeing these young guys get into coaching, and I love what Jamie Graham said. You know, I think when you interview a coach for a job, sometimes they're just interested in their scheme, and a lot of coaches just don't have any idea other than a scheme. There's a whole lot more involved in coaching kids than it is just having an offensive or a defensive scheme. And Jamie mentioned a lot of those things. You know, you do it for the kids, not for yourself, you know, and you do it to help them grow and mature. And, you know, that's, I remember athletics used to just be an extension of the classroom and the school day and not about just winning football games. And that's win at all costs.
0: Yep, indeed it is. Coach, thanks so much for doing this morning. It was good seeing you last night at the game as well, and we hope to talk again soon.
3: Well, it was nice meeting you, and I appreciate the hospitality, and thank you so much for this morning.
2: Thanks, absolutely. Coach. I appreciate it, and you can listen for the next hour. You'll hear some of the stuff we went through.
3: I'm definitely going to listen and laugh a little bit, too.
2: Awesome. That's true.
0: Buddy Brown joining us here is our Wesley Financial Prep Legend of the Week. We will come back, preview Week 6 with Craig Ladd. 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
3: Here is our weather in Middle Tennessee. Saturday will be sunny and hot with a high near 100 and heat index values up to 106. Calm wind becoming west-northwest around 5 miles per hour. Saturday night will be mostly clear with a low around 75. Sunday will be mostly sunny and hot with a high near 99 and heat index values up to 105. South wind around 5 miles per hour becoming west in the afternoon. Sunday night will be partly cloudy with a low around 74. 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
4: 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Chase McCabe, Coach Bubba Spears with you on this Saturday. Let's bring in Craig Ladd and quickly preview some of our games for Week 6. Craig, what is up, my friend? How are you?
5: Good morning, Chase. Great to hear your voice. Good morning, Bubba.
6: What about my voice?
5: Well, I won't say the same for yours.
6: But. Same old Craig.
4: Well, Craig, let's preview some games, and let's start with a team that you and I used to call together, the FRA Panthers, my alma mater, at 4-1. They are at BGA, who's at 3-1 next week.
5: Absolutely, Chase. BGA had a bye this week. They're 3-1, as you said. Senior quarterback Bo Bryan, he's had a great year so far, passing for over 1,000 yards and 15 touchdowns. And he's got two dynamic wideouts in Maximus Curry, who has 18 catches for 322 yards and 6 touchdowns. And then Maddox Porter, who is the top sophomore in the state and the 4th best prospect in the country by 24/7 composite rankings. He has 18 receptions for 314 yards and 5 touchdowns. FRA 4-1, big dominating win over Davidson Academy last night, 45-7. Jack Menendez completes 8 of 12, 153 yards, a pair of touchdowns, and then Vanderbilt commit Omari Sanders has a couple of receptions for 59 yards and score. This will be the 22nd meeting all time between these two schools. BGA's won 14 of the previous 21 meetings. Last season, they played twice. FRA won in the regular season, but BGA knocked off the Panthers in the Division II AA state championship game.
6: Next game, Craig, we need to talk about is Riverdale, 4-1 at Columbia, 5-0.
5: Yeah, Riverdale picked up their fourth win last night, Thursday night, knocking off Stewart's Creek 55-6. In that win, Bubba, Mississippi State commit quarterback Gavin Hampton, he passed for 4 touchdowns and rushed for another. And the Warriors, they've won 4 straight games after opening the season with a loss at Knoxville Catholic. During that win streak, their average margin of victory is 42 points. So they are on a roll right now. Columbia is a very, very good football team. They remained undefeated last night, knocking off Lawrence County 45-7. They have a terrific quarterback also in Daniel Booker. He's one of the top dual threat QBs in the mid-state. Last night, 172 yards passing, 3 touchdowns, rushed for 76 yards and a pair of touchdowns. On the season, he's averaging 157 yards passing, 92 yards rushing, and has combined for 17 touchdowns.
4: This is going to be an exciting one, Craig. NBA, they're undefeated at 5-0. They go down to Chattanooga to take on Baylor at 5-0, and obviously a lot of eyes on Baylor with that running back, David Gabriel George, who's committed to Tennessee.
5: Yeah, Chase, I heard you say, during the opening of the show that NBA is the quiet 5-0, and I agree with you because they really don't get the headlines because of Baylor, McCauley, and Brentwood Academy sort of dominate. But lo and behold, they are 5-0. And guys, this series began in 1917. This will be the 50th meeting all time between these two. NBA has captured 30 of those to Baylor's 19, but Baylor's won 3 straight in this. NBA, big win last night over Knoxville Catholic. Was really surprised by this score, a dominating win, 34-7. Bubba, I heard you talk about Charlie Verner, and he has been terrific this year. He combined for 311 yards passing and rushing 2 touchdowns in the win last night. And, of course, Baylor, they continue to roll 45-0 over CPA. The Red Raiders, of course, as you mentioned, Chase, feature the top senior in the state and the second-ranked running back in the country in Tennessee commitment, David Gabriel George. Through 4 weeks of the season, he's rushed for 750 yards and 12 touchdowns, including 2 weeks ago at Louisville Trinity, where he had 310 yards rushing and 5 touchdowns.
6: What that's a season for some running backs.
4: Oh yeah, that's amazing.
6: The next game, we saw half of the matchup last night. Nolensville taking their 5-0 record at James Lawson, who lost their first game last night. And Nolensville was off not to a surprising 5-0 start for me, but maybe to some people. Tell us a little bit about Nolensville.
5: Well, they got that 5th win last night, blanking Tullahoma 31-0. That was the 2nd shutout of the season for the Knights defense, which is allowing just 9 points per game. Their offense is headed by running back Tristan LeFay, who leads the Knights in rushing with 516 yards and 7 touchdowns through 4 weeks. Lawson suffered their first setback last night, Bubba, as you saw, to Clarkson Northeast, 23-14. But, you know, as you mentioned, a lot of good things going on over there with first-year coach and former University of Tennessee running back Montario Hardesty. Coach Burks, he's got a stingy defense, guys, and their 4 wins, they've only allowed 34 points, and that's going to win you some games. So Lawson going into the meat of their schedule, though, in a tough region. They got Page on down the road, and this is the first of a few. They're going to be tough contests in the region.
6: And Nolensville head coach, Coach Stedham, Taylor Burks also coached with him at Independence. He wasn't good enough for Independence, but he goes to Nolensville, and he's 5-0. So I guess he's kind of laughing a little bit at Independence right now.
4: And quickly, Craig, Brentwood Academy at 3-2. They will head to Innsworth also at 3-2.
5: Big win last night for BA, 43-7 over Christian Brothers. They're 3-2. Their top quarterback, Ole Miss commit, Cruz Jenkins, 13-15, 188 yards, a pair of touchdowns. Larry Sanders, 104 yards rushing, 4 scores in the win. Innsworth, surprising score, losing at home to Lipscomb, 49-14. Bubba mentioned E.J. Gibson was injured in that ball game. Although he had 109 yards rushing with a touchdown. This series is kind of a series of streaks, with Innsworth winning 6 in a row from 2009 to 2013. And then now NBA currently on a 9-game win streak. since 2015. Historically, NBA's won 13 of the 20 games played.
4: Well, Craig, also got Springfield at Pearl Cone, Antioch at Cane Ridge, which is our Metro Game of the Week, Henry County at Brentwood, Ravenwood at CPA, and Lebanon at Hillsboro. Going to be a great week six. We appreciate your time, as always, my friend.
5: Thanks, guys. Appreciate it.
4: That is Craig Ladd. That is going to do it for Prep Football Talk, presented by Freeman Webb here on 94.9 The Fan. But don't go anywhere, because I'm not letting Coach Bubba go anywhere, because he's going to be my guest on One-on-One with Greg Pogue coming up next here on 94.9 The Fan.
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4: Good Saturday morning. Chase McCabe filling in for Greg Pogue today at Roy's Meat Service in East Nashville. This is One-on-One, and who better to be my guest this week than the guy I just did an hour with, Coach Bubba Spears, hangs out as we're going to talk about the life and times of Coach Spears. How about that?
6: We spent too much time together here in the last 24 hours, haven't we?
4: How long were you a coach in Metro Schools?
6: Ooh, let's see. I started in 1979. Let's see. 34 years.
4: 34 years.
6: In Metro.
4: As an assistant and a head coach.
6: Yeah, well, 40 total.
4: 40 total.
6: But I first started coaching in 1979. Graduated from Belmont in April of 79 and started at Mount Juliet High School.
4: Okay.
6: In August of 79. Did 3 years there. Got caught up in the tenure policy there with a don't want to go into that because I'd still be in Wilson County.
4: Yeah.
6: I mean, they had a law there, you know, you had to be told by April 1st if you wasn't going to be rehired or get your tenure after 3 years. I wasn't told. Oh. It went in the paper and everything, but I ended up going to Castle Heights, which I thought at the time, I said, man, I don't know about this. It was probably one of the best years that taught me something that I spent. But I was fortunate to start off at Mount Juliet working for a guy, Hal Flatt, Jerry Kirby, and Jerry Flatt. Hal Flatt was the head coach at Mount Juliet. And you learn how to do things the right way. Coach Flatt done it the right way. And, you know, I don't think he ever had a losing season at Mount Juliet. So I was fortunate to work with Hal Flatt, Jerry Flatt, and Jerry Kirby. Then I went to Castle Heights. Phil Michaels was the head coach there, and I met Coach Michaels and a guy that became a good friend, Harris Jacobs, played at Galton. We became three of us was a staff, and and we became real good friends. And then after 1 year there, I finally got hired in Metro, and I went to Joelton Middle School. Went up there for 3 years. Got hired after 3 years. I got hired at Hunter's Lane when we opened up Hunter's Lane in 1986.
4: So, oh, wow.
6: I was on the staff with my high school coach, Jerry Peake, and enjoyed that.
4: He was at Stratford, right?
6: He was at Stratford. And then when I left Hunter's Lane, I went – Terry Anderson, probably one of the hardest decisions of that I had to make was in 90. Terry Anderson gave me a call, said, hey, I'm going to Antioch. Why don't you come call the offense, call my offense, and coach the secondary? Well, that's all I wanted to do when I got out of college was offense coordinator, do the secondary, and be a head baseball coach because I played college baseball. And I said, you know, that's a good opportunity. So I go to Coach Pig. I said, Coach, I need to talk to you. And I told him, I said, can you take over the defense here and give me the offense? He said, I'd love to do that, Bubba, but I told – Chuck Lewis, when he came here, he was going to be the defense coordinator. And I'm not going to do that to him. He's going to be the defense coordinator, I'll call him. He said, if you need to go, you need to go. So I thought about it, and that was the toughest day. Probably my coaching career was leaving my high school coach. But I left one year. Then I went over to Stratford after 1 year with Terry and worked with Bobby Leach 1 year. Then Bobby surprisingly retired. And then, of course, I went to Stratford, and I was there, and I go back to administration. When you take a job, you better check out administration.
4: Yeah.
6: And I worked for probably one of the best principals, I think, come through, one of the best come through Metro, in Jim Neely. And he hired me, and I was Stratford coach from there to 2000, and administration changed when Mr. Neely retired. I went through two principals, and I just didn't think they cared about what went on with the kids at Stratford. And that's my personal opinion. I don't mean that's everybody's opinion. So I decided, people couldn't believe I gave up being a head coach, but I gave up being a head coach. And I went to McGavick, was assistant there for about 3 years, and I decided to go back to Hunter's Lane.
4: Was coach, that with Jay Gore?
6: No, I was with Charlie Bozeman.
4: Okay.
6: But now my athletic principal was over there, Frank Cerencioni. That was probably one of the biggest reasons I went over there was because of him. I knew how he was, and he handled things the right way, I thought. And he was for athletics, but he was for doing it the right way. So I went over there, and then Coach Campbell, my defense coordinator, became the head coach at Hunter's Lane, and he had a trump card because Mr. Tribune was the principal at McGavick, and he had promised me a position that when the head job came open, it was going to be mine. Well, that didn't happen.
4: Yeah.
6: So that's what I say about administration. So Coach Campbell called me and said, hey, I got a job offer for you. He said, I want you to come over here, work for the offense, work with my quarterbacks and secondary. And said, I said, I don't know, Coach. I don't know about moving. He said, but I got the trump card. I go, what's that? He said, you can be the head baseball coach. And I said, oh, wait a minute now. That's one of the things I wanted to get into.
4: Yeah.
6: So I did. I went over there, became the head coach, and caught it at the right time, I should say, because we won two regions back-to-back over there and beating McGavick, who I worked with Jimmy Norris and Mike Dennis over there, and always had utmost respect for both of those coaches. And Jimmy Norris, there's not a better person or coach than Coach Norris. He's in the TACA Baseball Hall of Fame, and worked with him. But one of the biggest things that happened in my life was coaching baseball at Hunter's Lane, redoing their field and the whole nine yards, and had some good players over there. Had some good players. My shortstop ended up going to middle, was recruited by Coach Corbin at Vanderbilt, had a pitcher that went to Motlow, had a first baseman that could really hit the ball, but he just wasn't interested in going to college. But he could play high school baseball. Yeah. And like I said, we won the region, and we hosted the Williamson County Schools a couple times, and we didn't get past that. But had two good years there, and then I had a friend of mine that I went to interview for East to start East football back up in 2008. And I got that job and started it up. And I'll say this, and my career as a coach, the 3 years that I was at East, start that program up, and I'm talking about from scratch.
4: Yeah. Like we talked to Jamie Graham about.
6: Well, Jamie didn't square up no football field because they had the turf. We squared up the football field. I did, and a man from Metro. We squared it up, put the guidelines on it. They brought me sand one day, and I borrowed a four-wheeler and a drag that you do a baseball field with. And as fast as they brought the trucks of sand, I drug it till they brought another one, and I drug it. And we worked all day on that, and we made the field. I had the most fun at East meeting. Of course, I knew Jim Fay, the basketball coach, and then my AD over there was Billy Whitaker. And I was worried about Billy because I don't know if Billy really wanted to start football. Then as I got to know him, right now, you know, they say you have five good friends. Well, he's one of those five now.
4: Oh, wow.
6: Oh, and he had a daughter, and that's my godchild, I call her. And Olivia plays golf up at Greenbrier, and Billy's left Metro, and his wife, Carrie, and she's still in Metro. She's at the board. And but that was a great deal. Then a friend of mine took the Hillwood job, and he talked me into going to Hillwood. And that's where I finished up 3 years out there. I finished up. Then I did a four-year stint with a 120-day contract at DuPont Tyler back in the middle school. And then I finished up at Friendship in Lebanon coaching the secondary for 2 years, and that was my 40 years. And now I have one of my grandsons is playing for Friendship.
4: Yes.
6: He's a ninth grader, so that's so good.
4: When we come back, I want to touch on East a little bit more because you since you and I have been working together, like you do bring up East quite a bit and being able to start that.
6: Yeah.
4: We'll talk more about that with Coach Bubba Spears coming up next. One-on-one with Greg Pogue live at Roy's Meat Service in East Nashville. 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

0: 86, East closed for his varsity.
1: Yeah.
0: And Coach Coor was the head coach then, Richard Coor. Coach Coor went to White's Creek.
1: Okay.
0: Okay. And I think they had middle school maybe.
1: Yeah.
0: But it was just a magnet school there. But the thing about East, let me say this. I grew up wanting to play for Stratford.
1: Right.
0: I was a Stratford boy. My father and all his kinfolk went to East. And my father, it was 10 of them, 9 boys and a girl.
1: Yeah.
0: So they went, you know, they were at East. And then I went to Stratford. So those are two schools special in my heart. Of course, Stratford, where I grew up, where I met Coach Pig when I was 13. I managed for him.
1: Yeah.
0: I played for him. And then I coached with him. And then we coached against one another. And then when I went to East, I got him out of retirement. He was on my staff at East.
1: Yeah.
0: Along with one of your former coaches, Gary Clark.
1: Yep.
0: And Taylor Burks that was coaching last night. He was on my staff there too.
1: So to start a program like East and actually build it from scratch. I mean, you talked about you were building the field.
0: Yeah.
1: That's how from
0: built
1: scratch.
0: Built the locker room.
1: That's how from scratch it was.
0: Right.
1: When did it kind of click with you that the buy-in was there, that, you know, maybe you weren't the best team yet, but that the guys on your team were buying into what you were trying to put together?
0: That's a great question. We started out, well, see, one of the things that helped us, one of the reasons they wanted to start football back up is they were co-oping with Stratford.
1: Yeah.
0: Okay, so they were getting out at 3 o'clock, and at 3 o'clock they had to get over to Stratford. They had to get their own way over to Stratford, and Stratford worked them in far as their time schedule. And they had enough, they thought, to play. So it all started, I think, about, middle of the first year.
1: Yeah.
0: I can remember Lamar Moore. I'll give you a great example. He came up and introduced himself to me when I was down on the field one day. He said, "Coach, I'm D1. I said, "D1? I said, "Did your parents not like you?" He said, "What do you mean?" "They love me." I said, "They named you D1? "No, my name is Lamar Moore. I'm a D1 prospect, Coach." I said, "Who says you're a D1 prospect, Lamar?" And he goes, "Me, Coach." I said, "Oh, are they all?" I said, "I'm glad you think that high of yourself." I said, "I hope you show me that, and I hope we can get you to a D1, okay?" Long story short on that, he played for us 2 years. We take him up. I take him up to Tennessee Tech, introduce him to Coach Brown.
1: Yeah.
0: I tell Coach Brown up there, I said, "Coach, I got a kid can play for you. He can't play for you next year as a freshman." I said, "But you redshirt him. You put him on the program up here on the weight program." I said, "I can promise you two things. Number one, he's not going to cause you any trouble. Number two, he's going to end up playing for you." Well, long story short, the last time Coach Brown won the OVC, Lamar was on the team, and he played and started for him at defensive line.
1: Wow.
0: And Lamar now is a attorney in Lebanon.
1: Oh, wow. That's
0: and,
1: cool.
0: And he still calls me. And I still call him D1, and he's still got that great smile.
1: Yeah.
0: And he's a great kid. And that's one of the things that I miss. Now people ask me, "So what do you mean?" I miss a camaraderie with the kids first, and then with the teachers and the coaches. I mean, you've been around me. You know me. I like to have fun, and I clown around. And sometimes it gets me in trouble. I know that. But the kids know this. They know that I care about them. And once a kid knows that you care about them, they're going to run through the wall for you. And I got that from Jerry P.
1: Yeah.
0: Because he cared for his kids. I can remember at Stratford High School, parents would call Coach Pig and say, "Hey, can you make so-and-so clean up his room today?" Said, "He won't do it for me, Coach. Will you tell him you won't play?" And Coach Pig would just go and talk to him and say, "Hey, can you not clean your room up and help your mom out?"
1: And
0: next
1: they,
0: day,
1: and
0: it was
1: would.
0: Clean, yeah.
1: Yeah.
0: He'd get a call from the parent, "Thanks, Coach, I appreciate what you've done." And that's the way Coach Pig was. I can remember the first day I met him, Denny Boguski, who's still my best friend, Mr. Boguski's son, and Denny and I played baseball together. Well, Denny, myself, and Brad Tidwell, we walk up to meet Coach Pig when he gets the job back in 1970.

0: And Coach Pig's young. He's early 30s. And we knock on the back door of the locker room. He comes to the locker room, and Denny introduced himself, and he said, "We want to be your managers." He said, "Well, how can," he points at me, said, "How can he manage? He's got galls on his feet. He don't even have shoes on." I'd had a motorcycle wreck, and I had second, third degree burns on my feet. And I said, "Coach, I'll be able to go for football. I'll be able to go for football." But that's how I met Jerry Pig.
1: Yeah.
0: And a lot of things that I did when I coached, I took after Coach Pig, and I don't regret it. And I definitely don't regret playing for him.
1: Well, and a lot of your stories come back to
0: you. Oh, we've had that relationship that I just wish every player and coach could have.
1: Yeah.
0: And I have a couple of players that I have that relationship with. Saw one last night that I had a student in my class, in my leadership class. She married DeMarcus, who's coaching at Lawson.
1: Yeah.
0: And DeMarcus was a pretty good player, too, high school player. Went on to college, got his degree, and now is teaching and coaching. So that's fun.
1: And when Coach Brown was on with us, you know, you guys were talking about your former players that become coaches. And, you know, I worry with kind of how things are with athletics and the politics that, you know, how much does that continue? But you've seen it that you were a player, you became a coach, you've had players. Arsente Broom is somebody that played for you that is now a very successful coach. Why is it so important to make sure that continues, whether it's legacy or not, but the fact that you continue to give back to these schools with guys that played now become coaches?
0: Yeah, I did not have Jamal Stewart. When I retired, I called Jamal and said, "Hey," because Jamal liked Stacked Eye, what we was running. He wanted to know a little bit about it. And of course, the one that knew more about it than I did was Richard Campbell, who was my defense coordinator, and he's passed away. And he, you know, if you find a successful head coach, he's got a good staff.
1: Yeah.
0: I mean, you know, and that's the way it was with me. I was fortunate to have the good coach. And I gave him, I said, "Come up." He came up to my house. I said, here's my stuff. I went through everything I had. I said, "What do you want?" Whether he runs it or not, he saw it. I've opened my books up to Arsente if he wanted it.
1: Yeah.
0: And also, the AD at Stratford, I don't know if I told you this, when we go over there, he played tight end for us on that team. He went to UTC and played football and basketball at UTC, Romy Reed.
1: Yeah.
0: So, Kareem Robinson, that played offensive line, defensive line for us that year. He went to UTC, played there, and ended up playing with the Ravens for 2 years till he got hurt. Then we had Jesse Wood, an all-state linebacker that played for us, and he's doing one of 30 things. He's a replay official. Now training the official to be the replay official in the NFL.
1: Wow.
0: And he just got ordained. He's a preacher also. So, I mean, we've coached some good ones, and I think, you know, we talk about this all the time. I came at the right time. Ron Adelot is a good friend of mine, and Ron is a coach that if I needed, when Ron coached with me 1 year, if I needed to know something, wanted to talk football, ask him about something, Ron Adelot was the one I'd call.
1: Yeah.
0: Because that's how much I thought of Ron. He ate, slept, and drank, you know, football. But the time that we came, we had great mentors. Jerry Pig, Warren Dunn, Phil Grammer, Wes Elrod, Doug Mulligan. We all had mentors. And I don't see that now.
1: Yeah.
0: I can remember when I was coaching, Coach Pig was still coaching, and Buddy Brown. On Thursday nights, there's three head coaches at three different schools in Metro, Antioch, Stratford, Hunters Lane. We go to Stewart's Ferry, Cracker Barrel, with our family, and we eat every Thursday night.
1: Oh, very cool.
0: Yeah, we did. A lot of people don't know. Every Thursday night.
1: Yeah,
0: we would do that, and we look forward to it. And then we would call one another on Saturday and say, "Hey, what went good? What went wrong?" And now we didn't run the same offense or the defense, but we talked about it and talked, you know. But those are things now. If I had a question on something, I can remember. I was the last coach in Metro, in Nashville, to get hired by the Board of Education, meaning you had to go to the board on a Tuesday night They said the position of Stratford High School football coach was open. Mr. Neely was there. The principal said, we've got our man. Here he is. And they elected me in right then. I was the very last one. I remember that. Mr. Neely said, you're the last one, because if they didn't do it anymore, they turned it over to the principals. I don't know if that's good or bad, but I do know this. When you hire a principal, principals get to hire their staff.
1: Right.
0: And if football's important, the head football coach ought to be able to get some of the people he wants.
1: Yeah,
0: and
1: I
0: the
1: agree.
0: Football coaches that can do that, I guarantee you they're more successful than the football coaches that cannot. I've known some coaches, and Coach Stewart's one of them. When he was at East, I don't think he had an assistant coach in the building. You know how hard that is all day?
1: Yeah,
0: you don't have anybody keeping an eye on the kids and, you know, helping out. It's little things like that. That's when you've heard me say this today a lot. When you take a head coaching job, you better make sure of administration.
1: Yeah, you're on the same page and aligned.
0: Lincoln County coach Louis Thompson. We've had battles, and Greg and I talk about it all the time. There's not a better person than Louis Thompson. Louis Thompson and I became real good friends, still are. And we talk. I said, Louis, I'm just going to tell you something. Gary Rankin's the same way, good friends. I said, Gary, Louis, there's a lot of y'all that can coach out in the mid-state, but none of you can come in Metro and coach, where Metro coaches can come to the mid-state and coach. They said, what do you mean? And we started talking. And they said, you know, you might be right. And I'm not saying they said I was right. But they said, you might be right. I said, I know. I said, and it's a challenge, the things you have to do, especially back in the day. We had trouble when the school buses didn't run getting kids to school.
1: Yeah.
0: You know, parents working, and some of them working two jobs to make ends meet. And, you know, we always had, you know, we had to work around that. And people don't think about that. They say, well, what's going on down here? What's going on? Well, right now, McGavick used to be the largest school in the state. Well, now I hear it's down to 1,500.
1: Yeah.
0: Okay, they lost one of their zones to Glencliff. Now I notice Glencliff is going up. So, you know, it's more to it than who's showing up. I just hate to see a school like Hunter's Lane that I know was so rich in athletics. It's went down. They've not had a winning football season since Richard Campbell's left over there.
1: Yeah.
0: Now, something's going
1: on.
0: Been
1: a long time, right?
0: Yeah, something's going on. But, you know, if it's not important to the administration, I'm telling you this, that you can't hide it from the kids. It's not important to the kids.
1: Right.
0: Look at the crowd that was at Lawson last night.
1: Yeah.
0: It was packed on their side.
1: Yeah, it was good.
0: Standing
1: was
0: room.
1: Very good crowd.
0: Yeah. So, I mean, you know, and I hope people – the one or two that's listening, no, I love Metro schools. I'm a product. That's why I do Friday night football and why I do prep football talk. Because if it wasn't for us getting on the radio, when does our kids get notoriety?
1: Right.
0: And then that's what I try to tell the coaches now. And I've talked to a couple of coaches, and they say, Coach, we don't have the camaraderie as a coach. As a bunch of coaches like you did when you was coming up, and I don't know what I said. Somebody's got to take it and run with it. Y'all meet and go out and eat one night.
1: Yeah.
0: That's how it starts. I tell you, Wes Elrod still does a great job. Every once in a while, we have a breakfast for all retired coaches. Donaldson Shoney's.
1: Yeah.
0: Donaldson Pike.
1: Nice.
0: We go.
1: And it's that camaraderie.
0: Yeah. It's still to come, whether you're football, basketball, track, whatever.
1: Yeah. When we come back, I want to talk about your relationship with Gene Stallings and how much he's meant to you.
0: Okay.
1: We'll do that coming up next, one-on-one with Bubba Spears today. Chase McCabe in for Greg Pogue on 94.9 The Fan.
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1: Continuing One-on-One. Chase McCabe in for Greg Pogue today with Coach Bubba Spears here at Roy's Meat Service in East Nashville. We just alluded to it. Gene Stallings, who, of course, was the head coach at Texas A&M. He coached for the Cardinals in the NFL and then, obviously, Alabama to end his coaching career. You had a good relationship with him.
0: Pretty good.
1: How'd you meet?
0: Recruiting. And we'll get into that. But he also worked for Coach Landry at Dallas Cowboys.
1: Yeah,
0: he was secondary coach there.
1: Yep.
0: A lot of people don't remember that, but that's where he started. But it all started with Michael Coleman. If I didn't mention this coach's name, Randy would disown me. Randy Ross was the recruiting coordinator at Alabama at the time and coach down there. He's the one that came in, saw Michael. Of course, Michael was a running back and a DB for me. Running back, DB, punter, kickoff returner, punt returner, punter, extra point kicker. That's what all Michael Coleman done, and what an athlete he was. And of course, the story about him is history. He signed with Alabama, ended up going to the Red Sox out of high school. Well, Coach Stallings came in, met him at the airport. I was with him that afternoon, and of course, he talked. And you know, when he's like Coach Bryant, you know, when he talked, you listen, you know.
1: Yeah.
0: And you know, you get that feeling when you first meet somebody, how you just hit it off. And I thought we just hit it off pretty good. And he was just sitting there talking to me while I was driving him from the airport to Stratford, just telling about everything, asking about my family and everything and the whole nine yards. And we were talking, and he asked me about Michael and what kind of person and everything. Of course, we talked about that. We go in, and of course, he meets Michael. All the recruiting goes on and everything. And I tell this story right off the get-go. Coach Fulmer was at UT, and I had the utmost respect for Coach Fulmer. And another one is Doug Matthews.
1: Yep.
0: Doug Matthews set it up for me to take my son up there when he was about seven and take him through like he was being recruited. Corey Fleming from Stratford was playing at the time. Mose Phillips was playing also. And so I'm in debt to Coach Matthews because my son's a UT fan right now. I don't know if I'm in debt or still mad at him. But he's a UT fan, and he raised my three granddaughters UT. But back to Coach Stallings, he was just awesome, and he knew everybody.
1: Yeah.
0: I mean, he talked about Coach Majors and all, and he didn't say Coach Majors. You know, Johnny and I, you know, and talked real that slang he had. Just a great person. And, well, they wanted me to go to a camp, work the camp. I can remember calling Coach Pig. I said, Coach, I don't know about going down there and working the camp. The only reason they want me because they want my running back. I mean, it's obvious, you know, that's what they do. He said, well, Bubba, that's just the way they do it. He said, you need to go down there and get some experience, talk to the college coaches. So I talked to Randy and told Randy I was coming. Well, I was talking to Coach Brown, Buddy Brown, and I said, Buddy, why don't you ride down there with me? He said, you think it'd be all right? And all you got to do is mention football around Buddy, and boom, he's in it. Let's go. And I called Randy. I said, Randy, you know, I got to come down there. You mind if I bring Coach Brown down? And he can stay in the room with me. He said, Bubba, we can't do that because of NCAA. He said, you think Coach Brown would want to work the camp? I said, I can't answer that question for him until I talk to him, but I can answer that question. I said, he'll work the camp. He said, all right, I'm going to put him down. You bring him down. So I hang up from Coach Ross talking to him, and I call Buddy. I said, Buddy, they're not going to let you stay in my room. He said, okay, that's fine. He said, that's all right. You can tell me when you get back what's going on. I said, oh, no. I said, I told him you'd work the camp. They said you could come, but you had to work the camp. I said, can you? He said, oh, yeah, I can go. So it started. That's when it started in 93. And we went 16 years.
1: Wow.
0: Buddy Brown and I, the first year, the next year, it's Buddy Brown, Jerry Pig, and Bubba Spears. We all three go.
1: Yeah.
0: And we just start working the camp. And when we say the camp, high school kids that come, we was down there when Engel Martin came down and worked out for him one day and then went fishing. We was down there, you know, when, I can't remember the quarterback that played at Alabama. It was so long ago. But he was a real big deal at Alabama, and his daddy ran a ranch down there. He played. And I think him and Engel came at the same time and worked out in the mornings. They just did an afternoon, morning workout. Brody Coral.
1: Brody Coral, yeah.
0: Yep. And so, I mean, it's little things like that that we got to see. And and they would have the camp for high school and middle school. Coach Sweeney was there working the camps, and that's where I met
1: Dabo.
0: And there's two coaches I tell people I can call, Coach Stallings and Coach Dabo Sweeney. If I call them two and they don't answer, they'll call me back within 24 hours. And so that goes on. And for 16 years, we went through every coach that was down there. And we thought, well, that coach is leaving. I guess, our time's running. They called us the Three Amigos. But it all started with Coach Stallings.
1: Yeah.
0: And Coach Stallings would always take the coaches that worked the camp on Tuesday afternoon to eat the afternoon meal. To Dreamland.
1: Oh, no.
0: Ooh. Oh, yeah.
1: Oh, yeah.
0: As my first taste of drink. And I was sitting next to Coach Stallings, and we're in Dreamland. And, of course, that's the year Michael was going to, you know, the summer Michael was going to sign. Well, they have a TV up, and it's in the after, you know, late afternoon. It's 5 o'clock or so. Might have been 6 o'clock. And we're sitting there, and one of the coaches from Tuscaloosa Central, the head coach there, he looked and said, Bubba, that's your boy up there. He ain't coming to Alabama. Coach Stallings sitting next to me. I got to play the ribs right here, you know. And, that, you know, of course, Dreamland, if you've ever been to Dreamland, they're going to feed you ribs and a paper plate.
1: Yep.
0: and a piece of light bread. You ain't getting no pickles neither. No pickles. Coach Stallings reaches over when he sees where Michael's decided to go play for the Red Sox. And just out of the blue, he just reaches over, grabs my plate, and said, I don't think you need them ribs right now. just messing with me. And that's when you know, I mean, and then we could go to his office anytime we went to a game. I remember I carried my dad down to the Mississippi State game. And I can't talk about Alabama without talking about Tank Connerly and Red Leonard.
1: Yeah.
0: Tank Connerly was the head equipment guy. And we hit it off. And it just happened to be in the summertime, and it was during the first week, middle of the week of June. My birthday's in the 8th. My birthday was always just about when we were down there. So they always have to take me out for my birthday. Red and Tank, they're characters. They took care of as far as anything I had Alabama come from the equipment room. So I thank them too. But Coach Stallings was just awesome. And every coach that we got to work for, Coach Shula, DeBose, Francione, they all treated us good, but nobody treated us like Coach Stallings.
1: So did you ever have Saban, or did it
0: work his first 3 years?
1: Yeah.
0: I was down in the first 3 years, and then the NCAA. No, I was down the first 3 years, and that's when Dabo called me and said, hey, how come you hadn't come up and worked my camp? I said, well, I hadn't been invited. He said, you don't have to be invited, Bubba.
1: Yeah.
0: As long as I'm the coach at Clemson and I have a camp, you're there.
1: Nice.
0: So I started going. And I did it because I enjoyed it. But I got to talk to college coaches, and we talked football. And then you talk to these college coaches' assistants. They didn't understand. You mean you got to line the field. You got to do the practice field. You got to cut it. What do you mean you do laundry?
1: They don't know all that
0: stuff. All they do, they show up, they look at their film, their position, and they go coach their position, which – they respected the high school coaches, and they treated the high school coaches well, and they made you feel at home. But Coach Stallings was the best.
1: Yeah,
0: I mean, he was the best, and we went to a lot of games. We got to do some stuff probably back then. Ain't no doubt in my mind is a violation.
1: Yeah,
0: I mean, how many times you get to ride on the bus to the SEC championship walk through it at Atlanta at the Dome?
1: Yeah,
0: you know, we
1: the
0: got
1: first
0: to do that.
1: SEC championship game.
0: Yeah. And I told Coach Pig, first time we done it, we rode on the bus. I said, hey, you got a Sharpie? Y'all got a Sharpie? They said, no, why? I said, I'm going through here. I'm going to sign some autographs. They don't know who I am. And they just died. You know, they said, you would do that if you had a Sharpie. But we're standing there, and here comes Don Shula walks up to us 1 year when we're at the Music City Bowl out here. And then, Keith Jackson.
1: Yep.
0: Keith Jackson walks up to us. We're just standing at the sideline watching him walk through. Keith Jackson walks up. He just starts talking to us just like he knew us. I mean, Kenny the Snake Stabler, you know, you got to meet him. But my favorite, I was telling you, was when I carried my dad to Mississippi State. And my dad got to meet Coach Stallings. And he asked Coach Stallings, he said, Coach, do you ever have any trouble out of him? Coach Stallings says, no, I'd know what to do if I did. And my dad got to meet Coach Stallings, and he liked that. And that was big to me because Coach Stallings treated me so good, and it made my dad feel good, you know.
1: Yeah.
0: And but the best person I got to meet, and I got to meet a lot of them, is one of my heroes. And that's one of the reasons I'm an Alabama fan. I got to meet Bart Starr.
1: Oh, nice.
0: And that was nice.
1: Yeah,
0: and,
1: that's really cool.
0: And Coach Stallings is the one that introduced him to me.
1: Yeah, and, very cool.
0: So.
1: We'll come back with Coach Bubba Spears and wrap up one-on-one here from Roy's Meat Service in East Nashville, 94.9 The Fan.
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10: Here is our weather in Middle Tennessee. Today will be sunny and hot with a high near 100 and heat index values up to 106. Winds will be calm, becoming northwest around 5 miles per hour. Tonight will be mostly clear with a low around 75. Sunday will be sunny and hot with a high near 99 and heat index values up to 103. Sunday night will be partly cloudy with a low around 74. From the game Nashville Sports Network, I'm Waylon Smithers.
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1: One-on-one with Greg Pogue. Chase McCabe in for Greg today. Alongside Coach Bubba Spears, talking about his career in Metro schools. You know, we talk about it. It's changed. It's different. Yeah. And, you know, I think change is, in some ways a good thing, but I think you look at athletics as a whole right now, and there are some things that probably aren't good at many of the levels. So are you at a point where I'm sure you there are things you miss, but when you look at some of the stuff that goes on, you're probably going, I'm glad I'm not in that.
0: Exactly. You hit it on. You hit that nail on the head with the hammer. But, you know, the bottom line, and this is what, if it's one thing I could get across to people, the school building's for the kids.
1: Yeah.
0: And that's what I tried to teach it when I was there. And that was one of my first speeches. Hey, you're not here to play football or baseball or basketball. You're here to get education.
1: Yeah.
0: And this is just an extension of your education. If you can't do it in the building, you're not gonna be able to do it out here. And that's just one of my pet peeves. And I guess I got that from a mom and dad. I was fortunate to have my mom and dad. You know, I had two sisters and a brother, and I owe everything to mom and dad the way they raised me. And you know, I don't do everything right, and it's not because of them.
1: Yeah.
0: You know, it's because life is full of choices. And that's what I try to tell kids. I taught a leadership class. You choose. Oh, coach, I had a bad day. My alarm didn't go off right. Or I left. I said, no. You chose not to get up out of that bed when that alarm went off. You wanted to sleep a couple more minutes late and it made your day go later and you got later and that started. So life's full of choices.
1: Right.
0: And that's what you have to do. And I can't get off this air without saying this. This is one of the things I learned as I started coaching. I always was telling my kids the last thing of the day, practice or game, go home, tell your mom and dad that you love them and your brother and sister that you love them. We're not guaranteed anything. And I said, and your coaches love you. I always told them that at the end. I didn't do that early in my career. I learned that as I went along.
1: Yeah.
0: And I don't regret it.
1: Well, you're a great man. I enjoy working with you and doing the Friday night games, and obviously a couple of these a year when Pogue is out with TSU. But
0: yep.
1: You've made a great impact on a lot of young men.
0: Well,
1: I hope you're proud of that.
0: I appreciate that, and I tell people this: I've been called a lot of things in my life. One of the most enjoyable things. It's about three things I really like. I like being called a dad.
1: Yeah.
0: I like being called a granddad, a husband, and I like being called a coach. Because I chose that, and if I had it to do over again, Chase, I'd do the same thing.
1: Love to hear it. Coach, great stuff. We had a fun couple hours. That is going to do it for us. Greg will be back in the saddle next week. And again, Prep Football Talk starts at 9, and then one-on-one with Greg Pogue at 10. You can also check out the Greg Pogue and Darren McFarland show weekdays from 10 to noon here on 94.9 The Fan. And I'm a host of Chase and Big Joe on noon to 3.
0: And I listen
1: on
0: to you.
1: Well, we have some fun.
0: I tell you. And the best thing about doing this one-on-one with you, I'm not doing it with Pogue. No, he knows too much.
1: Oh, he knows way too much. Thanks to Parker Kelly for a great job back at the studio. I'm Chase McCabe, and to Roy's Meat Service for having us. That is going to do it. Enjoy the rest of your Saturday here on 94.9 The Fan.
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5: 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You are the Joe Burrow of this. 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
1: Early in the fourth quarter, Georgia leads Arkansas 38-3. Also early in the fourth, Penn State all over Buffalo 48-6. And late in the third, it's Ohio State 42, Kent State 0. 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That's right, we're in the shadow of LNN Federal Credit Union Stadium. Louisville and SMU kick off just after 3:30 p.m. Eastern Time. Coverage will begin at 3 p.m. College football right here on ESPN Radio. So we got the game this afternoon, Amber. We'll enjoy the atmosphere here. My pick will come up in a little bit. I know everybody
2: calm down. It's coming.
1: Calm down. All right, everybody calm down over here. The pick is coming up, but we got the game, and then we're getting after it. Getting on that bourbon trail later
2: Louisville,
1: tonight.
2: What you got? Got
1: to see what you're up to here. Show me what you got, Louisville. That's right. That's why I like these afternoon games. We experience the action here, and then we could see what's going on tonight.
2: You know
1: tonight.
2: What they've got? They've got bourbon. That's everywhere right. I turn, there is bourbon.
1: You've
2: in
1: done
2: this
1: a
2: city.
1: Good job looking at the place that have the bourbon that you know I like.
2: Oh, I looked up the distilleries. I started looking up how late they're open. I looked up the distilleries in town. Out of town, because there's the whole Bourbon Road, a Bourbon Trail, whatever it's called, right outside Louisville. So we got some things going on tonight. Plus, of course, we've got some very big college football action that you are going to have to take in throughout the evening as well.
1: You know what time it is. Brought to you by the Manscaped Lawnmower. Let's get to today's picks. Come on now. Let's go.
2: Stop stalling.
0: Kentucky at number 9, Texas A&M.
1: That's right. Texas A&M coming off a win over Arizona State, 3:30 p.m. Eastern time. And you got Kentucky, who in the first half last week at home against Alabama, they looked great, but then they got smoked in the second half. I'm going with the Aggies at home today.
2: They went into the halftime of that game against Bama leading 17-13. It felt like Will Stein's era there in Kentucky was off to a really hot start, but then you mentioned there, obviously, Alabama dismantled them the second half. You and I were at that Texas A&M Arizona State game last weekend. They have not missed a beat this season so far. Texas A&M looks like they're firing on all cylinders. Give me the Aggies.
0: Florida State at number 10, Alabama.
1: So Florida State fired their athletic director earlier in the week. You got Mike Norvell, Jimbo Fisher rumors out there. And now they get to go to T-Town and take on an Alabama team that is plenty angry about a week one loss in Tallahassee last year. FSU, they're coming off of a week one loss against SMU. Remember, they played twice technically in week one, or week zero, week one, however you want to look at it. FSU, they're in a rough spot here, and it's going to be ugly today in Tuscaloosa. Give me the Crimson Tide.
2: You and I both love at Tuscaloosa, Alabama. That
1: it's
2: is a
1: place.
2: Fun stop when you and I get to go there. I don't think Florida State is going to love Tuscaloosa, Alabama nearly as much. I know that they beat Alabama last season. That was a very different game, a very different place. And now this FSU team is in a total free fall. It's going to be too much going there. Give me Alabama.
0: Number 12, USC at Rutgers.
2: That's across a country. Do you know? Now, you've had a little confusion with how the country works.
1: I don't know what anything is.
2: Especially today, you asked the women's volleyball coach. They were getting on an airplane to fly from Louisville, Kentucky to Lexington, Kentucky.
1: Yeah.
2: Which is like an hour and a half
1: drive.
2: I want
1: to get there as quick as I can.
2: So that was very confusing.
1: Why
2: so you struggle with geography. Let me help you out. Los Angeles, California, New Jersey. There
1: okay,
2: are very
1: LA,
2: different
1: that's on the
2: parts.
1: Left, right?
2: Right. And New Jersey, that's on the right.
1: That's on the right.
2: Yeah, across the country. This is USC's first game away from home.
1: Yeah. I guess the only story here really is USC all the way across the country on the road. They're a multi-touchdown favorite here. To me, it doesn't matter. Give me USC big.
2: Yeah, listen, they're out of the Coliseum. Fine. It's not going to matter. I hope that they're well-rested. They don't often win, actually, on the East Coast, but it doesn't matter to me in this matchup. Lincoln Riley will finally get another one east of the Mississippi River. Give me USC.
0: UTEP at number 19, Michigan.
1: So Michigan, after a really loud week, they come back and they win at home against Oklahoma. And Bryce Underwood essentially answered the bell last week. He was 9 for 17 with 111 yards passing. He also had 87 yards rushing and a touchdown. We'll see if Michigan can wind up building off of that. Give me the Wolverines.
2: I mean, this has been quite the season so far for Michigan, right? I mean, you had the Hail Mary over Western Michigan, the play that maybe should have never existed, the mulligan there, so they get the win. They are undefeated. You mentioned a good win there against Oklahoma. This UTEP team, by the way, fell to that Oklahoma team this season, 51-0. Give me Michigan.
0: Florida at Auburn.
1: Okay, this is
2: now
1: one.
2: We're talking.
1: We are looking forward to this one tonight. All right, which bar around here is showing Florida and Auburn? I'll see
2: I've
1: you
2: already
1: there.
2: Looked it up. Don't you worry. I've already looked up the Gator Club, the Bluegrass Gator Club here in Louisville, Kentucky.
1: So we got two head coaches looking for big early season SEC wins. John Sumrall, Alex Golish. Give me the Gators on
2: Whoa!
1: The road tonight.
2: That's not a homer pick at all. You know what I'm going to do? The same darn thing. We are homers through and through. Give me the Gators in a difficult Jordan O'Hare at night on the road.
0: Michigan State at number 3, Notre Dame.
2: I don't know if we're very objective.
1: So C.J. Carr, Notre Dame quarterback on the season. 6 touchdowns, no interceptions. Notre Dame, is this a test? I mean, it's a Big Ten team. Give me the Irish at home.
2: All right, listen, both these teams enter with 2-0 records. Notre Dame is in a different class right now than the Spartans are. Give me Notre Dame in this one as well.
0: Number 7, LSU. At number 8, Ole Miss.
1: Now, really huge news, okay, tonight, as Sam Leavitt, LSU quarterback, is no longer on the injury report.
2: That is shocking information.
1: A couple of days ago, he was doubtful. He has overcome, all right? He got a magic potion over the last couple of days to recover from injury. He bought that magic potion from the same guy who sold Jack his beanstalk beans.
2: Yes.
1: All right, and he is totally healthy now. Sam Leavitt and LSU and them boys in Oxford in what's going to be a raucous atmosphere. Amber, give me LSU big.
2: Wow, you are down on Ole Miss in this spot. Ole Miss, that is it, 2 Heisman contenders on that team. Trinidad Chambliss is phenomenal for that Ole Miss squad. It is a credit to Pete Golding that he was able to keep some of that talent there, like Trinidad, who obviously comes back to play at Ole Miss. I understand what LSU has looked like, but Sam Leavitt has not been perfect. I almost wonder if some of those lane antics were to distract from the fact that he turned over the ball 3 times against Louisiana Tech. No one's been talking about Sam Leavitt's struggles from last week because of all this stuff that's going on. This is an emotional matchup. I'm going to get crazy. Give me Ole Miss in this. And I hope it's not just because that's the storyline that I want from this game.
0: West Virginia at number 25, Virginia.
1: So this one stands out to me because we're calling this one here between SMU and Louisville. Essentially, the winner of this game has the fast track to an ACC championship game, potentially against Miami. But let's not count out number 25, Virginia,
2: yeah,
1: at this point, all right? They're likely going to have a lot to say about that this season as well. So an ACC game that the Cavaliers certainly need, they win this one at home.
2: Yeah, no one's really talking about it. Bo Perbula, you know, he transferred from Missouri last season. He's been phenomenal so far for Virginia. 21 of 25, 317 yards. He's tossed for 5 touchdowns, has just 1 interception on the season. The Cavaliers have dominated teams right now, 34-8 their first week, 59-3 last week. This West Virginia squad enters the season as well with plenty of momentum. They're also 2-0, but I think Virginia, who is ranked there now at 25th, it's just going to be too much for them in Charlotte.
0: Number 16, SMU. At number 23, Louisville.
1: Oh, yes. Here's the game you all have been waiting for. I was walking around in the hotel lobby today, and people were whispering, there's Zaslow. I wonder who he's going to wind up picking today. That's right. Amber, this game right here, again, ESPN Radio's College Campus Tour, powered by Bloom Energy, brought to you by Monster. Ready to take it to the next level. Unleash the beast this college tailgate season with Monster Energy. Tear into a can of the meanest energy drink on the planet. Monster Energy, unleash the beast. So, both of these teams, an opportunity for a huge statement here in the early part of the season. This is going to be a great atmosphere here in Louisville, looking for their first ever victory against SMU. Amber, give me the road team. Kevin Jennings and M boys, 5th year at SMU, ton of experience there. Yeah. This is an SMU team that has played in big games over the last couple of years. Give me SMU on the road.
2: I think we could make this one our Manscaped close shave because I could see this game being very, very close. Jonathan Zaslow, I don't want to sleep on what Louisville's been doing. They have a good team. They have a very good product, but I'm with you. I think it's SMU. I think it's that continuity between Rhett Lashley and his quarterback, Kevin Jennings. Give me SMU on the road. Sorry, Louisville. We're getting booed.
1: There you go. That right there has been College Football Campus Tour. Coming up next, it's SMU and Louisville, the start of our college football doubleheader. Next.
3: 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Should they be on upset alert against the Giants? It's Unsportsmanlike, 6 a.m. Eastern, right here on ESPN Radio, ESPN2, and ESPNU.
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9: Here is our weather in Middle Tennessee. Tonight, mostly clear with a low near 75. West-southwest wind around 5 miles per hour, becoming calm. Sunday, sunny and hot with a high near 99 and heat index up to 104. South wind around 5 miles per hour becoming west. Sunday night, partly cloudy with a low near 75. Monday, a 20% chance of showers and thunderstorms after 1 p.m. Mostly sunny and hot with a high near 98. 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
15: Good afternoon to you. Welcome in to the fourth Gold Star Showcase presented by Ticketmaster. Along with Jay Moore, I'm Pete Weber. Glad to have you today. As we come your way from Clarksville, this is the first event of 2026-2027. And, Jay, it's the sort of game I think that you as a veteran can truly appreciate. 3 15-minute periods.
16: These are games that you want to be intense in. And we've got a lot of young guys that are trying to get a spot on the team. Yet you don't want to be too physical and injure anybody. So they want to have a good flow. It'll be a fast pace. And you want to get it over with as quick as you can and get back home and then get focused on the exhibition season coming up.
15: On Tuesday night, you have the Tampa Bay Lightning coming into town to take on the Predators. And then Saturday the 26th, as part of Preds Fest, an afternoon game with the defending Cup champion Carolina Hurricanes. So looking forward to all of that. So essentially, you gave me your key to the game here this afternoon.
16: There's a lot of things I could throw out there, Pete, but what excites me the most about this game is, well, the people of Clarksville are amazing.
15: Yeah,
16: they've got this the roof coming off this place already. But I'm excited to see some of these young guys that have been in the organization, like Molendijk, Gibson. You know, two young defensemen that were high draft picks. It's fun to watch these guys and see what the development is. We don't get to see them play during the regular season, but you know, you do get to kind of measure. The measuring stick is what it is early in the season.
15: And speaking of development, we'll get a chance to discuss that in our first intermission with Scott Nickel. That's his area of expertise for the team now.
16: Nobody knows this organization, the young players that are drafted, the guys that have been in Milwaukee, better than Scott does, and he does a great job.
15: So the officials are out on the ice now. They haven't been booed yet, but these people are just trying to learn their names, first of all. That would make it difficult. But it's not like the good old days where when it was three officials and the oftentimes the rink organist would play three blind mice.
16: Yeah, well, I don't know. Are they allowed to do that anymore?
15: Not anymore.
16: Not anymore. No. Yeah, that's that always got the crowd into it.
15: I know an organist who got ejected from the premises for doing that very same thing.
16: For playing that. Okay, well, I guess we won't hear that today. But again, the players and the officials are quite chatty on the ice too. It's a fun game. It's intense, and it's a lot of fun for the officials to be at this level calling a game.
15: It's going to be a little bit different in the third period, where we're going to go 4-on-4 for roughly 7 minutes, and then 3-on-3 to conclude the game.
16: Yeah. So if it's not fast enough during the 5-on-5, we're going to see a lot more open ice on there, and that's what you like about the 4-on-4. You get to see some of the guys that maybe get lost a little bit in the 5-on-5 because there's not a lot of room out there, and it's fast. So you go down to 4-on-4 and then to 3-on-3. You get to see the skill level of some guys when things open up a little bit more.
15: Now, that's maybe where, if I were a goaltender contending for a spot on the team, I might not want to be the third period goaltender.
16: Good point. Yeah, there's going to be some opportunities. It'll be quite often end-to-end rushes, exchanges, goal-scoring chances, and they're outnumbering situations a lot of times. Guys get caught down there deep. So, hey, the goalie can make or break it if he makes a couple big saves.
15: We might need to get a guy like Ron Hextall in to take a swipe at somebody.
16: Yeah, well, he could score from his own end.
15: Yes, he could. Yes, he could. So that's all quite possible. As the pregame festivities have begun, players making their way from the dressing room, the gold team. This is the gold versus the white. No veterans here today. And let's see how everybody reacts to this. First man out of the gate down there was goaltender Ethan Hayter, who has been in two previous camps with the Predators. And so I guess he will be starting for the gold side and see when the white team does emerge down here. We get the color guard is in the Zamboni end off to our left. And here comes the white club. And TJ Semptenfelter, I believe, will be the starting goaltender as he leads them out. And in just a few moments here, well, we said the presentation of colors, Kathy Mullins will be singing the Star Spangled Banner for us. So we will pick that up for you on our microphones. And then get ready to drop the puck and get this one underway. And here's the other thing, too, Jay, in terms of pace, each team has 9 forwards and 5D. So that's not the usual NHL complement.
16: Yeah, so that's a good point, too, because guys are going to get, you're going to roll those three lines pretty quick. And then you go with 5D, you hope nobody gets hurt because it could be a long afternoon. Yeah,
15: exactly.
16: If that happens. But it's also fun on the flip side. As a player, you get to play a lot and you get into the game a little bit more.
15: So they're doing the announcements now for the starting lineups. Kevin Gravel on the gold side out on D. We have seen him over the last few years as well. A lot of time for him in Milwaukee. Let's see if we can pick up the starting lineups off PA. Tanner Muhlendike, who we had talked about in our pregame comments. So Muhlendike and Gibson have been paired together in these showcases before. Brady Martin, Predators' number one draft choice from 25. And now the lights might come up here. And I believe we are just about ready for Miss Mullins to sing the national anthem for us. Welcome in here on 94.9 on this Saturday afternoon from Clarksville.
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0: WFMP.
1: Kathy Mullins getting ready to go there. And yes, we are happy to have you with us here this afternoon as we come your way from the F&M Bank Arena, the heart of Clarksville, and the teams, the gold versus the white, just about ready to drop the puck and get this one going. The four officials are gathered at the center faceoff dot, and we have another ceremony coming up here. See if we can pick that up as well.
2: Roger is lovingly remembered by his surviving spouse, Jennifer, and his three children, Avery, a high school senior, Josh, a high school sophomore, and Luke, an eighth grader. Jennifer, Avery, Josh, and Luke are all here with us today. Smashville, please help give it up and welcome the Waffle family!
1: Gold Star family, the Waffles, being recognized down in the Zamboni area. They will have a ceremonial puck drop, not usually in this area of the ice, but Reed Schaefer goes down to take part along with Brady Martin. The photographer gets in place. And the Waffle family drops the puck. And that takes care of that part of the pregame festivities. Jay, were you ever someone who had to drop the puck for something like that?
3: I was never really called on to drop the puck. I dumped the puck in or I dumped it over the glass a lot of times. That's about all I had to do with the puck.
1: But that was before the penalty.
3: Or fishing it out, yeah, before the penalty, yeah. And that's where you could slow the play down.
1: Yes.
3: If you needed a break, needed a whistle, well, you just flip it over the glass. So I did fish the puck out of my net a few times.
1: Oh, yeah.
3: By scoring on myself, actually. Nothing more embarrassing than a defenseman who turns and puts the puck right in his own net, but that did happen a couple times to me.
1: And for that, I am sorry for you. Okay, let's see. The white team. Brady Martin will start out at center ice. He will have Reed Schaefer on one side, Aiden Fink on the right side, and on defense, Tanner Molendijk and Andrew Gibson. The gold team pulls the faceoff back to their end, shoots it up, and it just did get around Joachim Kimmel. They go down hard against the corner boards. And the puck is swept off the left wing side. Quick transition. Aiden Fink in pursuit of it, but Kevin Gravel got there first on defense for the Golds. The puck comes out. Kimmel gets it away. On the right side for Ufko. Back inside the goal team zone. Ufko now wearing a new number this training camp schedule with number 12 on his back. Down it goes low, behind the net, to the right wing corner, pulled back out, cut off on the right half wall, fed back to the blue line left, trying to get it down inside if he possibly could have, and looking for Weisblatt. There are two Weisblatts in this game here, so I'll try to be a bit more specific for you. As the puck is brought down to the left circle, fed down right side, and a one-timer attempted there. And that one pulled wide to the short side. Hailed in, and there's going to be a line change now as we are a minute 20 plus into this first 15-minute period. Yes, three 15-minute periods here this afternoon. Over off the right board, that shot, and that one is turned right back around by Ethan Heider. Out to center, now down the left wing. Low into the zone it goes. Trying to turn the puck out in front, and that one is stopped. Good stop was made there by Semptenfelter. Down the right wing now, away from Austin Roost, chipped back out to center. Gold team dumps it back into the zone. On the right wing side out to the white team's blue line, in front of the gold team bench and dumped into the corner. Now down behind the gold team net, spinning around trying to get a look at it there. In goal, because there's a lot of action and a lot of it breaking in very, very fast. Ashan played the puck over from left point to right. Now he goes off, Ashan does, to the white team bench for the change. Again, 5D for both sides, so you got to be alert.
3: Got to be alert. You got to be, you get your breath. You get caught out there a little bit too long on your shift. Guys are going to be gassed here by the third period, even though they're a little bit shorter than normal.
1: Yes.
3: But the speed so far, always got a good pace going. The guys are wanting to impress. They got the brass in the stands and always being under a microscope, you feel like, when you're a young guy.
1: Especially with the shortened training camp periods, guys want to make an impression and make it quickly.
3: Yeah, yeah, you don't have much time. You got to be, I think we heard a lot of people talking about that early on. Hey, we only got a few exhibition games. Camp is shorter this year. You better come to camp ready. And there's only a few spots open available. So somebody's got to step up and take it.
1: And veterans can only play in two of the four preseason games.
3: That's right, yeah. So that's, as a veteran, you know you're going to be in a couple of the home games anyways.
1: At least you hope that's what the case is.
3: Yeah, you know, as a veteran, when you get the tap on the shoulder, you look at the list and you're going to Tampa. That's not as much fun.
1: Turning the puck down inside, and that's covered up by the left post. Covered up there, we have a stoppage with 3:42 gone here in the period. And again, folks, and especially our good people back at the control room, we only have two-minute breaks per period for commercial stoppage. Just so you guys know that much. To the left of the gold team, the goaltender, as the puck is tapped out and thrown wide of the goal. That shot by Ashan and now taken up by Austin Roost in across the line left wing. Coming down low, trying to pass the puck out in front, and Strindon with a shot. Nice left pad save is made there by Semptenfelter. Maybe the best scoring chance that we've seen
3: so Strindon
1: far.
3: Yeah, Strindon gets that rebound. Weisblatt was in a good, that's Oasis Weisblatt.
1: Yes.
3: In a great position on a back check, and he's such a good defensive player. Puck happened to hit his skate and go right to the goal team. Get a good scoring. That's probably one of the best chances so far.
1: Faceoff was to the left, now held in from the blue line, and Skinner with a try that just deflected wide. Back down to the right board. Taken away. Flip back up. Battle for control of the puck. Strindon got himself in front of the net, but they couldn't get the puck to him. Now a heavy collision on the right side wall. As Willis took exception to a hit. Now Willis back with the puck. Chopped at on the left board. Held in and brought over on the left wing side. Dropped back to the man off the bench, cutting in. And the shot by Ufko deflected away. White team back out at center with the puck. Sends it to the gold team blue line. Both sides changing up. Here's Ufko in the zone right wing. Drills it around on the wall to the left wing side. Back out to the point, Gravel. Here's Ufko. Ufko maneuvering down low right. Threw the puck across in front of the net. Comes all the way over to the left half wall. Ufko with it again. Gravel inside tight. And trying to stuff that one home. Did not work that time around. But a good stop was made. And I do believe, yes, we are taking our commercial timeout here. You are listening to, from Montgomery County, the F&M Bank Arena, the Gold Star Showcase, brought your way by Ticketmaster on 94.9.
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1: As they conclude the shoveling of the shavings of the ice back through the Zamboni, we have a face-off of the white team zone. White team gains control and puts it up the right wing side. That was tipped. Comes back out and now slipped. And a pretty good hit was put on right in front of the white team bench. Puck comes back now for Ufko. For Gravel. They've played together before with Milwaukee. Up on the right wing side. Weisblatt puts it down low. He's on the half board right. Chips it back. Fed off on the left as they cycle that right side. Weisblatt gives the puck. Now back out to Ufko. The shot stopped. A rebound. Not able to shovel that home. And then finally it's covered up. Semptenfelter was able to get down on top of it.
3: That was Edstrom that had a great rebound chance there. And you mentioned Gravel, Ufko playing together in Milwaukee. You can just tell these guys have some chemistry.
1: Yeah.

0: Afer took the feed, cutting down to the left side. Perfectly timed. And here you have the white team moving out in front 1-0, just 6:19 into the game.
1: Yeah, nice conversion there on that 2-on-1. You know Schaefer's going to go to the net. That's his game, yes. And that's what we like to see out of him. He's a big body guy, and he can really skate. He just creates that 2-on-1 by blowing by the gold defenseman, caught Sannon flat-footed. Skinner overplays a little bit. Being the defender, overplayed that.
0: But Reed Schaefer, big guy, actually came to the Predators in the trade from Edmonton in 23. So he's a Predators veteran now.
1: Part of that Tyson Berry trade. Was he come over in that deal? A first-round pick that particular year.
0: And I believe that was also Matthias Ekholm.
1: You're right.
0: Thrown back down to the left wing corner. Quick chip over to the right. White team trying to keep it simple and get the puck out of the zone, but as the white team hounds the puck, it comes back in. So Reed Schaefer, after scoring the goal, finishes his shift, goes back to the white team bench. Down the right wing side. Now the try just tipped away at the last possible instant there by Hyder. Now back behind the net. Going after it, Chase Bradley. Here's Gravel up by the left point. Slides it down the kick plate to the trapezoid. Chipped away. Coming over. Now back out. And that shot. And a nice save is made. And then Bradley was stopped with a backhand try from right in front of the net. White team leads it 1-0. Reed Schaefer with the goal. Puck is taken out down the right wing. Flipped into the zone low by Marino. He is one of the veterans as the puck is shot and deflected out over the glass, stopping the clock with the 7:04 or 8:04 gone here in the period. It's a little bit difficult to do the math when you've got 15-minute periods.
1: Yeah, that's...
0: I apologize.
1: A little different.
0: Yep. So Austin Roos goes on the face-off of the attack zone. Puck taken back away from behind the net. Molendijk flips it in from right at the blue line. Turned back here on the right wing side. The white team trying to keep on the pressure. Puck is chipped up on that wall and now broken out. Nice move there. Breaking in Strinden, and his shot breaking right down the middle is stopped by Semptenfelter.
1: Strinden with two, maybe three great chances so far, yes, in this first here. He has some speed. He showed it right there. Splits the D, goes in all alone. It's going five hole. It doesn't quite convert, but
0: nice burst of speed,
1: yeah,
0: right?
1: I mean, yeah, he's got some wheels.
0: Face off to the left of Semptenfelter. Pulled out of there by Reed Schaefer. Comes up to center ice. Stopped just inside the blue line. Now dumped back in. Semptenfelter stops it. The goaltender backhands it as the puck came almost right out in front against him. And now here again is Schaefer over to his left for Brady Barton. And they call an offside at the blue line. 6:02 remaining in this first period. Team White with a 1-0 lead. Preds will be back at Bridgestone Arena on Tuesday night, a 7 o'clock preseason game. Hope we can see you there. Off the faceoff, back inside the gold team zone. Ufko over to the left side at center. Brought in across the line. Now here's Ufko, right side. His shot deflected away wide. Aiden Fink went after it, but couldn't quite get there. In the corner now for Schaefer, who taps it back to his D-man. Gold team changing up their personnel now. And maybe now the lungs might be burning.

0: burning a little bit.
1: Reed Schaefer's trying to get off. Speaking of burning lungs, he was caught out there a little long.
0: Puck tipped up into the white team bench area, stopping the clock with 5:23 to go in this first period. What have you thought so far, Jay?
1: I like the matchups that we've seen. Brady Martin line with Schaefer. Quite often had Aiden Fink. These are names that we're familiar with, and guys that are pushing for a spot. They've been going head to head against O'Hara, Felix Nielsen, Edstrom. These are guys that you're familiar with some of them. So I want to see how these other guys can compare to Brady Martin and Reed Schaefer that we've seen at the NHL level. And it's been a good pace.
0: Puck is sent back. Andrew Gibson back for the white team in his end. Pass deflected at the gold team line. Given back to the D. As they play a little catch and the white team changes up their personnel. On the right side. Chipped in ahead of Austin Roost. Quickly played up right wing side at center. Brought down for the shot. You heard that one thud right off the stick and the pad of the goaltender in the gold team net. Quick pass up, left wing side at center. Farinacci makes the play over to his right. Down low now to the left of the gold goal. They try to put it right back out in front. That didn't work. Molendijk at the left point now for the white team. And falling down inside the blue line. Almost a turnover there for Austin Roost. But they were able to recover now quickly for Strinden. And when I say quick and Strinden, those two words go together. He is very quick. Brady Martin backhands the puck over for Aiden Fink. Dropped it back. Coming on there. And now the puck bursts ahead. Coming on. And that shot just went up a little bit high. Coming on inside there was Cole O'Hara. Puck inside the white team zone. Now skated out to center. Hammered in by Gibson. Will Gibson. And the puck is on the right wing side. Out at the line. Quick pass over to the left. Shipped it down low. Coming up on the boards. On the right wing. Trying to keep it in play there was Skinner, but slipped off his stick. Now down the right wing side. Might have been offside. Coming on now. Left wing. We don't have the replay system here to determine whether that play would have been offside.
1: Yeah, if it's close, they're going to let it go.
0: Yes, they should.
1: Let the guys play and keep the momentum going.
0: Reed Schaefer with the only goal of this one so far. 2.5 to go in the period. There's a shot taken by Nieminen. Stick save made by Semptenfelter. Taken back on the right wing side. Dragging the puck, trying to get a shot away. It was Weisblatt. Now back out to the blue line. Nieminen maneuvers over to his left. Weisblatt gives it down to the side of the goal. Trying to tip it out in front was Chase Bradley. Now Bradley feeds the puck out high. It is stopped and given for or toward Austin Roost, but picked up instead down low. And now behind the net, Roost trying to set up in front to the right side. Gives it back. Strinden, stick handling. Roost lost the puck there on the boards. As Weisblatt got it and brings it back out to center and tips it in to the gold team zone. 100 seconds to go in the period.
1: We just saw a good hit. The two Weisblatt brothers come together, head to head. You could hear the crunch from up here. And I think that's just their daily routine.
0: Oh, yeah. That's how they wake up.
1: They go hard all the time.
0: Down low behind the net, trying to flip it in front. Strinden couldn't get his stick on it. Now out of the corner. Gravel has to hustle back instead of getting it at the left point. Gives it back to center. Ufko comes up the right side. Passes off the wall. Brought in by O'Hara and taken back away as the puck bounced. Knocked down by Strinden. He breaks in. That shot goes wide of the goal and the rebound off the end board. So another great chance for Strinden, who really has stood out.
1: We keep hearing that name, Strinden. And he's had five great chances here. And he's a big body guy, too. He's 6'1", 200 pounds, and he gets around the ice pretty quick.
0: Under 40 seconds to go now in the period. Here's Joachim Kamel as his shot tipped up off Semptenfelter, goes up over the crossbar. Rebound pulled back in, and it comes back out across the line. Under 30 to go now in the period. Quick pass thrown in off the right wing. Stopped by Semptenfelter. Taken away off the end board. 15 seconds to go in the period. Here's Reed Schaefer, who has the only goal of this game. Lobs it down in the corner off the glass. Taken away. Slipped out through center. And back it comes in the zone. And that will take care of our first period of play. Shots on goal. 8-6. Favoring the gold team, but they are trailing the game 1-0 at the end of one. No penalties in the period, and we will have our first intermission upcoming for you in just a few moments. 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
2: 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The first intermission report is next on the Regions Bank Nashville Predators Radio Network.
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0: Weber, Jay Moore with you here at F&M Bank Arena. 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So we will let you know what 1-0 the goal scored by Schaefer. Reed Schaefer getting that one. Again, an acquisition from Edmonton a couple years ago. And we have a special headset set up for Scott Nickel. Scotty is going to join us. Scotty, ex-Predator. I'm still recalling those two shorthanded goals at St. Louis.
6: Yeah, those are nice, Pete.
0: I'm glad that I still have the memory of those.
6: I know.
0: It was a few years ago, Scotty.
6: It goes by fast, but it really does. Training camps changed since those days, too, I can tell you that.
0: Yes. Yeah. So what do you think of this shortened camp? I mean, I know it's above everybody's head. It was taken care of by the CBA.
6: Yeah, we're just kind of figuring it out right now. I think everybody is, you know, we don't have a really big camp.
0: Right.
6: So, and we had two groups and a little bit in the third group, but for the coaching side of it, they got to their team quite quick and a couple good practices, and then we got only four exhibition games, so you better, and this is, I guess you could call this five, it's good for the young guys to kind of all be with their peer group and kind of show from there.
0: Now, you're a guy who understood what it was like to come to camp and try to battle to get a job. It's more difficult now, isn't it, because of the shortened camp?
6: Well, I always was the guy that who was trying to take my job. I was 5 foot nothing, fourth line center. So it wasn't, guys were circling my name on the score sheet there. They wanted my job, so I had to keep proving it every year. I think that's it's a good values to have that way.
0: Of the guys here this afternoon, has anybody in particular, other than maybe Strinden, stood out to you?
6: No, I think they've all had a really good camp. I think our rookie tournament was fantastic. We were still one of the youngest teams. We got a little bit more experience than a lot of our guys from last year in Milwaukee. Our second year pros came in. You see the growth from Brady Martin from last year's rookie camp to this year. Cole O'Hara, I thought he was really good. Ozzie Weisblatt's going to do his thing. He was fantastic. He was the head of our snake for our team. So I could go through the whole list, and I'm missing guys. But what I see in rookie camp, because it's your first two games out of summer, you want to see what they've been working on, like a Tanner Molendijk working on his skating more explosive. Like, he's a super great, he's a great skater, but we want to kind of take the governor off him a little bit and get him up the ice and be more creative that way. He was a little bit, you know, just kind of feeling out the American last year. And I think at the end of the year in our playoffs, he was one of our best defensemen. So those are things that I look for from the growth from last year to the maturity to this year. And it's still young, and it's good. We got lots of talent out there. It's exciting to watch this and see where that goes and how they grow and they mature.
0: What's going to change now with the idea that some 19-year-olds could be allowed to play in the American League?
6: Yeah, I think it's good. I think it's a really good, you know, some of those kids can't, maybe it's not as useful to go back to junior hockey. I know the CHL is getting younger. A lot of the better players are going to college and using that kind of stepping stone from the CHL to college and then to the American League and to the NHL. So there's a little bit of a gap there. Again, it's like our training camp. Everything's so new. We'll see how it all kind of dictates. But as in my position as a player development, I want them in-house. I would love for us to be developing our 19-year-old kids rather than somebody else.
0: I understand that perfectly. And you've got a number of people working in development trying to help out with the young D-men, the young forwards, and so on. Let's talk about those a little bit. I was just talking with one yesterday, Rob Scuderi.
6: Yeah, we got a really fantastic staff. With Rob Scuderi does a great job with our defensemen. Matt Calvert's new. Yeah. He's a new hire. We had Nathan Gerby last year. He's got four kids in travel hockey, so he's
0: in travel.
6: He's a busy man. So Matty's been fantastic, and then we got Mark Borowski that oversees it along with myself, and lots of NHL games, lots of experiences. Everyone's path was different with our development group, and I think just the big thing is the communication, the passion that we have is to, you know, develop these kids to the next level. We lived our dream playing in the NHL. Now we want to pass it forward to all these young kids.
0: This is a fun day. Monday is going to be a tough day. We know that we both lost a friend in Brent Peterson last week. And, I mean, you played for him in Portland.
6: I've known Petey and Tammy and their family for, I looked it up, kind of did the math, 34 years.
0: Wow.
6: So 34 years, Pete's been part of my life and coached me very first time when I was 17 years old in junior hockey. And then he coached me for 4 years in Nashville. And then I was lucky enough to, you know, return and work for Nashville. So I was around him for the last 13 years. So, yeah, super, super hard days and just leading up to it. And I think this celebration of his life will be absolutely fantastic. And seeing all, you know, his old teammates, guys that he's coached, and his church, his golf buddies at Vanderbilt,
0: at
6: Legends.
0: He has golf buddies?
6: Yeah, he's got a few of those. So it's going to be, it'll be sad, but I think it'll be just nice to see everybody supporting what he has done in his career and post-career, too.
0: Yes. I hope it helps the family.
6: Yes.
0: Monday. That's really my number one hope out of all of that.
6: Yeah, I agree.
0: Well, Scotty, can we take a commercial timeout and come back a little bit more?
6: Absolutely.
0: All right. 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
5: 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Jumbo Bucks collectible instant games from the Tennessee Lottery have arrived, and you could win up to $1 million. 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
2: 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The First Intermission Report is next on the Regions Bank Nashville Predators Radio Network.
0: And here it is, Pete Weber along with ex-Predators player and now directing things with the player development program, Scott Nickel. And part of that job description, also general manager for the Milwaukee Admirals.
6: Correct.
0: So how much time do you end up spending there, Scott?
6: It depends on the schedule, but at least to try and at least get there 2 weeks, a little over 2 weeks of the month. So on the road lots. I love going to Milwaukee. That's kind of our team down there. We've had really good runs in the past. And last year, I think we had 19 rookies dressed for us last year. So on an average night, we probably had 10 to 11 in the lineup, which I was super proud. We made playoffs with a really young team, and I think it shows out here tonight and also at rookie camp and our camp this year. It's super competitive, and it's fun. It's a great city, and we develop our players down there.
0: Can you discuss the way that Carl Taylor has performed there as head coach?
6: Yeah, I've given him a different team, I think, every single year. You know, we've had the McCarrans and Sherwoods and Jankowskis, and yep. You know, he's done a fantastic job on getting these kids prepared. When they get called up, they're ready to play, and I think they've made an impact over the years on stepping in and doing really well. So some years we have a little bit of a veteran team. We've had a super young team last year, and we'll be pretty young again this year. But like I said, his whole staff with Greg Rallo and Matt Donovan, they do a nice job of preparing these kids, lots of talking, lots of patience, lots of video, and when they do come up, they're usually pretty prepared.
0: It's not the old days where you're on a bus watching VHS tapes.
6: No, they get treated really well down there. The salaries have gone up, way up since I played. And, you know, we fly, we get, you know, we have meals at the rink, and it's the way it should be. You know, they're one percenters of the hockey world. So we treat them very well. We don't have the budget the Nashville Predators do, but we do as much as we can within our means.
0: Thank you very much, Scott. Scott Nickel, one of the good people in hockey. Thank you for dropping by here.
6: Thanks, guys. Appreciate it. Thanks, Pete.
0: Scott Nickel, great individual, to be certain. So it's 1-0. Team White leads Team Gold here as we're getting set for the second period in the game coming up here, the Gold Star Showcase, brought to you by Ticketmaster, presented to you from the F&M Bank Arena in Clarksville. More in a moment on Predators Hockey.
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0: 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Gold Star Showcase, the fourth version of this. Hard to believe. When I saw that this was Gold Star Showcase number four, I'm going, where do these other ones go? I mean, but I was here for, I've been here for all of them.
1: Been here for all of them, and it's it just gets better every year.
0: People are having a good time. Yep. We'll see when the goaltenders switch off. Let's see now. I don't think we've made a switch. The puck comes back. Now we are underway with period number two. And that still is Hyder in goal for the gold team. And Semptenfelder for the white. Puck comes down toward the front of the net. Chipped away. Kimmel had it for just a moment. Now taken behind. Put up on the left wing side. And I should stop stepping on my cable from my headphone as the puck is passed away. And comes back over now on the left wing corner. Here's Gravel at the left point. Tried to shovel it, and it came right back to him. To his right, Ufko gave it back. Now low is Cole O'Hara. And now the white team with possession. Coming down the right wing, a little bit ahead of Schaefer. Now the white team will change up. With a minute gone in the second period. We are playing 15-minute periods for this Gold Star Showcase. And we have an icing call, our first of the afternoon, made here against the gold team.
1: Well, if you had to summarize that first period, Pete, I would say that Ben Strinden has really stood out to me as far as getting chances.
0: Yes.
1: And creating opportunities. He had five good scoring chances.
0: And his speed is something else. Here down the right wing side, Ufko trying to give the puck outside, and that shot is just deflected away in front. Here now again trying to throw it toward the slot. Off on the right at the half board. Now in the corner, turn back around, top of the right circle. Give it over now, and that shot taken by Skinner is stopped and covered up, and now we have a little extracurricular going on. And believe it or not, there is a Weisblatt who is involved in that.
1: More than...
0: Yes, there are two of them.
1: More than one.
0: Yes. The brothers. It looks like there might be a penalty called here.
1: Yeah. A little battle in front of the net. That was Ozzie that was going for the rebound.
0: Yes.
1: And Oasis is going to go to the penalty box. I guess we're not doing the penalty shots. We're going to serve a full 2 minutes.
0: Yes.
1: Yeah, then they're both going to get penalties on this one. And we'll see if they have any words in the box.
0: Well, they are talking back and forth across the...
1: I'm not sure anything real nice was being said to each other.
0: I don't think so either.
1: No, I think... it certainly was not a WWF moment. They were very serious, those two. We'll keep an eye on them and see how they come out of the box after 2 minutes.
0: Yeah, there you go. So, offsetting, minor penalties. Puck from out high was shot and broken up in front. Skinner sends it back and now gets it straight away at the line and tried a nice little pass for Strinden. Bounced off his stick. Here's Roost on the left half wall. Spinning with the puck. Knocked back. Skinner tried to keep it in and comes back in the goal team zone. Ahead of Roost. Strinden trying to track it down, gets it right circle. Strinden with the shot, tipped up off a stick. So another good opportunity that he created with that speed.
1: Yeah, it takes an advantage of a defensive miscue there.
0: Puck right in front, tipped up. That off Ethan Heider. And now the puck on the end board behind the gold team net. White team changing up. A couple men go off. Ashan stands in the right circle, but the gold team ends up with the puck. Ashan knocked it down at the blue line. Comes back away. Here's Ashan again coming down the right wing side. Ashan stick handling. Tried to give the puck over for Fink, and that one just sort of flummoxed off his stick. Here's a shot stopped, and the rebound covered up right away. 3:02 gone. Second period. Still 1-0. Reed Schaefer with that goal. It seems like it came an hour ago. Maybe it did. 6 minutes, 19 seconds into the game. Face off to the right of Heider. He sort of redirects it for his decor. Down the right wing side they come. Here's Kemmel. Tried to give it across there for O'Hara. And that puck goes up and out of play, stopping the clock with 3:15 gone of the period as the Weisblatts sort of simmer and stew the penalty boxes.
1: Yeah, they're having a little timeout between them. Joachim Kemmel has a great chance in the slot area. I would like to see him shoot that puck.
0: Thank you. Yes. A shot there deflects away. Comes out around Schaefer and back to Gravel from the gold team blue line. Stop now. Felix Nilsson. And now again O'Hara. Fink had a call for just a moment, then Kemmel. Here's Brady Martin now. Had the puck taken away from him. Down the left wing side. From high on this. So taken back now. Over on the right side and thrown back in front of the net and covered up by Septimfelter. Well, another good opportunity there. And that one by Joachim Kemmel.
1: Good puck movement. The guys are moving the puck well. There's no coming to training camp anymore, Pete, and guys getting into shape. These guys show up and they're at full speed. They've been training extremely hard all summer long. And you can tell with the puck movement, it's crisp passes, tape to tape, too. There's no bad passing.
0: Only one team I've heard having problems with the conditioning level. And Rick Bonus was all over two members of the Columbus Blue Jackets for coming into camp out of shape. Elko goes behind the goalkeeper.
1: A rarity.
0: Yes, it is. And very well should be. Out of the trapezoid, coming over to the right wing side. Waiting for the puck. Didn't get there. To Gilson. And a nice stop was made there again by Hyder.
1: That was Lucchini coming in. Just a quick turnover there. And he gets that pass and gets a real good quick shot. And he's a guy that could be pushing for a job as well.
0: Yes.
1: Lucchini's going to get some time here. And some of these guys that are waiting in the wings, it's just sometimes it's a matter of just you get your chance when there's maybe an injury.
0: It's all timing.
1: It's all timing, and you got to be ready to take advantage of it. It may not happen at the start of the season, but you got to be ready. You can't go to whether it's Milwaukee or wherever. You got to be positive all the time.
0: Quick pass up to center, tipped over on the left wing side. Now gold team retrieves, puts it on the board. There's Strinden. He got checked. Looks like he got a shot up around the face, but bounces back all right. White team in their zone. Organizing, getting the puck across to the right. And now fired in. Viggo Gustafsson. Puck comes back out the left wing side. And got around the goaltender's glove there on the top of the dasher right behind the gold team net. Off the glass comes this pass to center. Turned over. Here's Brady Martin coming on with Aiden Fink. Off to his left is the pass. Fink going for the rebound in front. Couldn't quite get there. Puck held at the line. Here is Fink. Right side. And his pass was off target. Fink behind the net. Chopping away at the puck. Comes back to the blue line left. Here now is the try by Gibson. That goes wide. And the puck is covered up. And now we've got some more scrapping going on in front of the goal. This time Schaefer is involved. We have 5:57 gone here in the period, and we'll take this commercial timeout. 1-0 Team White with the lead. This is Nashville Predators Hockey.
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0: Reed Schaefer with the goal in the first period. Here we are in the second. Pete Weber, along with Jay Moore, we're coming your way from an F&M Bank Arena in Clarksville. Face-off in the gold team zone to the right side of goaltender Ethan Hyder. Puck is backhanded out to center. Knocked back down the right side. Now cutting across in front of his goal. The puck is put out right in front of the white team bench, dug out there, brought down by Kemmel. Kemmel got hit by Weisblatt. Now here's Gravel by the left point, but the puck bounced strangely off the kick plate against him. And offside move made at the blue line there by Cole O'Hara. 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Face off outside the white team blue line. One back to the white D. Down the right side of Sean. Gojcic over in the right wing corner, but the puck went off the glass over his head and back into the white team end of the ice. Picked up that there by Gustafson. Now here's down the right wing side. Here's Gustafson with the puck. Oh, and he got hammered down by Weisblatt. That's no news, I'm sure, as the puck put out in front. And a scooping try deflected away off of the gold team stick right in front of the net. Now Gojcic with the try. He had some room at the top of the right circle. And
1: Pete, you mentioned Weisblatt. He loves coming back on. I'm talking about Ozzie.
0: Yes.
1: On the back check, he back checked really hard. Caught Gustafson, who was a defenseman, jumping in the play and doing a tight turn towards the boards. And Ozzie was coming back full speed and the intensity. That's what you know, the GM and the coaching staff want to see is that intensity. Guys that want to make them stand out.
0: So Isaac Posch takes over in goal for Ethan Heider for the gold team. And this was 7-12 gone in the second. So Posch takes over. Face off at his end. Puck held and tipped up into the stands, up into the 12th row. The late Bob Uecker seats, if he were here, that's what he would have had.
1: Happy fan.
0: Because it was nicely deflected.
1: But yeah, it went up and down, nice and gentle, easy to catch.
0: You're going to do that face-off again because of a little, shall we say, not kosher approach to the face-off. So Brady Martin is going to go right back. I thought there was a face-off violation called there. Gold team wins the draw. And the puck is floated out to center. Taken back away by Martin. Come down the left wing side. Martin with Fink cutting toward the front. Reed Schaefer in the corner. And the puck comes back to center ice. Turned back in. Down the left wing side. It's Strinden again. Lost control of it. There's a quick shot. Went up high over the crossbar. Taken out high. And now just as quickly we have a change. From the right point. Shot goes down toward the corner. And again O'Hara tried to flip the puck over to the line. Schaefer got in the way of it. Now O'Hara backhands it in. Gravel sends it back in the white team zone. Matthew Murray in goal now for the white team. As the puck lofted down into the corner. Up left wing side, but now held in the zone by Lucchini. Preds fans have seen and heard the name of Jake Lucchini in previous year. From behind the net, now Kemmel starts it out. Back to his left, in across the line. This shot goes up over the crossbar. And will come sliding back into the gold team zone where Posch makes the stop. Carrying the puck up to center. Backhanded down the left wing side by Ufko. Stopped by Murray in the trapezoid. Quickly up around Lucchini. And taken back by Weisblatt in the gold team zone. Bradley over on the right. Little Weisblatt swiping as play goes back down in the white team zone. Out to the blue line, Ufko. Low right, that shot, and that goes wide. Here's Nieminen holding the puck in. Gets it back on the right from the top of the circle. Off they go. And the shot by Ufko got stopped at the last instant there by Murray. 5:14 remains here in the period. Are we going to get the shovels out now?
1: No shovels, but nope. It was a great passing play. Ufko was the recipient of that real nice pass. It was a give and go. Had a good chance for a one-timer there. It could have went in just as easily. But he and Weisblatt right before that, Oasis Weisblatt, had a little bit of a stick swinging.
0: Yes.
1: Going on at each other.
0: Now out high, shot was blocked. That one was attempted by Felix Nilsson, and the shot, we have a whistle here. 4:59 remains in the period, and here come the shovels. And we will take, first of all, 10 seconds here for station identification. I'm sorry I'm late on this. This is Predators Hockey.
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0: Now a commercial break with 4:59 to go in the second. Team White still leading this one 1-0. This is Predators Hockey.
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0: As we rejoin the action, Strinton had another good opportunity and just misfired.
1: He's had his chances this game.
0: Yeah, he'll be marked down for those, that's for certain. They go after the puck behind the gold team net. We've had change of goaltenders here in the second period. As Strinden now with the outlet pass, right wing side, tipped in. That goes down low in the corner. Now from behind the net, from the left wing, Team White tries to clear. Kept in, right point, Ufko maneuvering over to his left, then back right. Here's Gravel. Gravel with a try with traffic in front. That one was blocked away by the goaltender. And here's Aiden Fink now for Team White. Clearing the puck airborne out to center. Picked back up, Gustafson. Dumps it back in the gold team zone. Gold team comes up. 3-on-4. There's a shot knocked away in front of the net. Brady Martin brought it out. Here is Reed Schaefer again with this game's only goal. Bidding for one up high. That one was knocked down. Schaefer working the left board. Big kid. Big kid, Reed Schaefer.
1: Hard to contain.
0: Yeah.
1: He can puck protect. Gets that puck against the boards, and you're not going to out-muscle him. He's got a lot of leg strength. And that's one thing that they wanted him to work on, was just getting stronger on his skates. And
0: mm-hmm.
1: He's done that. And that's a guy there that deserves, you know, a good shot at making this team.
0: There's Brady Martin trying to drag the puck, but lost it. thanks to the work there of the D, and now sent back to center ice. Gibson from Molendijk, back to Gibson from the right, comes up across the blue line. Gibson dumps it in. Stop low. Lucchini was going after it. Couldn't quite get control, and now Chase Bradley comes back with the puck down the right wing side, accelerating in. The shot stopped. Rebound try in front, and that one is covered up by Matt Murray. 2:28 remains in the second period. Still 1-0 on that goal by Schaefer in the first period.
1: Yeah, that's the way to take the puck to the net. We know Weisblatt goes to the net hard. He initiates that play, and he's got his other two forwards are driving hard. They both end up in the net. But when you got new management, Pete, in the building, and that's what guys have to make an impression. They have
0: yes.
1: to, you know, you can only practice so much, and it's hard to show your stuff until you get into a game situation like this.
0: And the Predators, the veterans, will have a game tomorrow coming up in Tampa Bay as the puck is knocked down at center. Max Herz and company will have all of that for you. From center, Gustafson. Pass on the right side. Linesman looked like he wanted to call offside there for just a moment.
1: That would have been the right call, I think, too.
0: Yeah.
1: But wave it off. You see a scoring chance out of it.
0: That's right.
1: Keeps the play going.
0: 103 seconds to go here in the second period. Willis on the left board for the white team. Comes back away. And now the long pass down the right wing. And that one played behind the net by Murray, the goaltender. Tipped down the left wing side. Toward the corner they go. Now behind the net, again O'Hara. He goes over to the right wing corner. Checked there. Off to the opposite corner. Up on the right wing, Farinacci. Here's Kemmel with the puck, dragging it, holding on to it. Gives it back now. And now under a minute to play in the period, as the goal team did not get the shot away. They had a good chance, it appeared. Here's Gravel, left circle. His shot deflected up and high. And the rebound, Kemmel able to hold it in the zone. Here's a shot. Stick save is made there on that try by Nilsson. Now from behind the net, it comes over. Gravel at the left point. 32 seconds left in period number two. Putting the puck around Kemmel, and it comes all the way back out off the boards. Back inside the goal team zone. 20 seconds left in the period. Gravel carries down the left side. His shot, stick save made by Murray. Kemmel at the right point. Puts it down low. Here's Gravel. Another try. That one just deflected away. And a whistle here as the puck went up into the gold team bench area. 6.5 seconds left. Period number two.
1: That was a dominant shift there by O'Hara, Kemmel, and Nielsen. Joachim Kemmel again had stick handling real tight, nice through the slot area. He couldn't get a shot. Unfortunately, he had some tight checkers on him, but
0: yeah.
1: That's where I would like to see him somehow figure that, get that shot on the net, because he's got a great release.
0: So we've gone through a scoreless second period. It's still 1-0 Team White over the gold team. And the shots on goal, the white team there had a total of 13 for a two-period total of 19. And the leading team has a total of now of 13 for the game, 7 for 13. So there we go. It is 1-0 Team White. We are through two periods. Our second intermission upcoming in just a few moments' time. So stay with us on Nashville Predators.
3: 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The second intermission report is next on the Regions Bank Nashville Predators Radio Network.
4: 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God bless you and go Preds. And remember, good, better, best, never let it rest until your good is better and your better is best. 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We'll be glad to see you all and welcome you home.
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0: Pete Weber, Jay Moore, along with our onside engineer, Chad Myers, with you here. He has finally cooled off a little bit now after traveling here in a, shall we say, in a day like this, an unair-conditioned vehicle from Nashville to Clarksville. And that, we're trying to detect, did you lose 15 pounds? Somewhere along that, yeah, of body fluids while coming up here in non-air-conditioned time. Hey, think O'Reilly Auto Parts for all your car part needs. 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So now, Jay, we're coming to the different sort of third period upcoming. We're going to have, starting out, four-on-four skaters and then three-on-three. And again, 15-minute period, so it's probably going to see a little bit frantic.
1: Well, I think this is where you get to see guys that we maybe haven't noticed in the first two periods. You're going to see them a little bit more, see their skill come out. They're going to have a little bit more room. A guy like Kimmel, who I've mentioned a couple times, he hasn't been able to get that shot off in the slot area. It's just been too tight. Guys have been on him. And this is where you'll see guys like Kimmel, Brady Martin will be able to make some plays. More room for guys like Reed Schaefer to break hard to the net, receive those passes. So it... I think it's great to be able to see guys show off their skill level a little bit more, and you just don't get to see it all the time, you know, on 5-on-5.
0: So the goaltenders who are going to have to face this crazy period, if they stick with the guys who finished out the second, Matthew Murray for the white side, and then Isaac Pasch for the Golds. So that will be rather intriguing, I'm sure, and I know that Predators goaltending consultant and Mitch Korn, and when you get right down to it, the entire staff are going to wonder how the goalies respond to this. This is maybe the best test for them.
1: And they have to be very aware. They can be very involved, and it's a little bit different mindset probably than when you're playing 5-on-5. You're worried about making the save. Not so much worried about, you know, making the save, trying to maybe deflect that puck to one of your own players, because there's going to be space out there. You can handle the puck even a little bit more. Get the puck up ice to guys if you get a chance, and we'll see that. You mentioned a guy like Murray. He's an experienced guy. He's a veteran guy. He's been in these situations before.
0: So do you believe, with the 84-game schedule and the early camps and the truncated training camp period, here you have a game coming up tomorrow afternoon at 4 o'clock, Nashville time, in Tampa against the Tampa Bay Lightning. Then Tuesday night, Tampa is in to Bridgestone Arena for the 7 o'clock matchup. And Carolina will be hosting one on Thursday, and then the Predators will host Carolina 1 week from today in the afternoon at Bridgestone Arena. So that's going to be one heck of a day. The Broadway Takeovers are already got it promoted here on the Jumbotron at F&M Bank Arena. Preds Fest and Preds and the defending Stanley Cup champions. So it happens very quickly.
1: It happens quickly. You mentioned the 84-game schedule here now. We talked last year, it seemed like games were so condensed.
0: Yeah.
1: Even though they're starting maybe just a little bit earlier, it doesn't. You don't get the time off that you used to get to have a lot of practice time. So guys are going to be in games. You're going to you know, be going every night. There's a lot of travel, back-to-back games.
0: Yes.
1: You know, it's good that the league keeps it pretty even as far as back-to-back games. Every team is pretty much in the same situation throughout the year. No one team is as back-to-back stacked, you know, unfairly against them. So and that's a great test for your team, playing a back-to-back night. You go into an opposing team city, your game plan, your mindset changes completely. Sometimes you just try to survive, stay as close as you can, keep that game as close as you can on the road, play it simple, and you just survive those back-to-back games, and you come out with a win, hopefully, on the end.
0: Not like the old days where it seemed like every time the club I was working with, whether it was Los Angeles or Buffalo, would go into Montreal, and the Canadian, after a game the night before, and the Canadians had been sitting there waiting for
1: it. They always had like a 3-day break before teams.

0: 3-week-long training camps where you come in and you play 10 exhibition games, and guys are just battling every shift. There's, you know, fights used to be like guys would come in and battle for spots, and that's how you used to earn your spots, was drop the glove. Some guys would fight three shifts or three times in one shift. So it's good. It's condensed. It's quick. Let's get at it. Let's get the season going. The fans are ready. This heat wave we've been having in Tennessee. Let's get
1: back
0: into the
1: cold.
0: Into the arena. It's a great place to spend the day.
1: So we have the Wiseblatts here we've been talking about throughout the course of the afternoon. But I recall we had a guy who has the single-game penalty minute record in the NHL, Randy Holt, on the LA Kings. He begged management there to bring in his brother, Gary. He did, and on the first day of camp, they had an all-out World War III type of battle.
0: The two of them.
1: Yes, and that
0: was
1: it.
0: Two brothers. Well, and that, guys, Wiseblatt wants to make the team. Oasis wants to have a shot at getting, you know, he played in Milwaukee last year. Yeah, I can see the growth in his game. Not a very big guy. But he plays with an edge. He's nasty out there to play against, and his stick is always just kind of randomly swinging wildly. If he gets taken out of the play, he makes it look very innocent. But he's a smart player, and he wants to impress this new management. They're going to remember his name, and the opposing players are going to remember it too, because he's taking some runs at guys. It's friendly,
1: including his brother,
0: and we kind of laughed. I bet that Wiseblatt household saw that many a times with those brothers scrapping it out between them. You can imagine how vicious
1: just at the dinner table.
0: Yeah, yeah, and everything's fine. No problem.
1: I wanted the potatoes.
0: Yeah, that's right.
1: That's the way it goes. So opening night coming up October the 1st. That's going to be nice. It's going to be nice. The Minnesota Wild come to town. And I guess when we talk about what's going on around the league, will the Quinn contract situation be resolved by then?
0: Yeah, who knows? Yeah. It's going to be fun. You mentioned Minnesota comes to town. You got Dallas the next night.
1: Yes.
0: There's no getting warmed up. You got to hit the ice going.
1: Yeah.
0: And you can't fall behind early on like the Preds have struggled coming out of the gate the last couple seasons. So, yeah, those games are important. We'll see contract-wise. They've been given some pretty hefty contracts out this year. Seems like things have taken another level of contract intensity. So good for hockey, though.
1: Yes, it is.
0: You know, get the salaries up. And you know, baseball and basketball, football, I've seen it for years. So the guys are playing a little bit of catch-up, and good to see the young guys getting rewarded.
1: Well, folks, we are in the second intermission. We're going to have a very quick-paced third period coming up, a 15-minute period, again, starting out 4-on-4 skaters and then 3-on-3. And then we will have the conclusion of this one. And tomorrow in Tampa, Max Herz and company will have all the action for you coming up right here on Preds Radio. Glad you could join us here this afternoon, and we will take one more commercial time out here in the intermission. 1-0 Team White over Team Gold, and this is Predators Hockey.
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13: Coming your way once again from Montgomery County's own F&M Bank Arena. This is the Predators' fourth annual Gold Star Showcase, presented by Ticketmaster. Pete Weber, along with Jay Moore, as the coaches have come back out of the room, and they're getting ready for what, again, we have told you, should be a pretty fast-paced third period with 4-on-4 to get it started.
14: As friendly as the guys are, they know each other very well. I'll guarantee you there's something riding on the line, not just amongst the players, but usually the coaches have a dinner or something on here that the winning team gets treated to. So, I think we'll see some intensity here to finish this off. And, Reed Schaefer gets that first goal. The goal team has had a lot of chances to score here and even be in the lead. So, we'll see. It's been good, Pete. I've been impressed with the guys that I thought would impress me. Guys like Ufko and Schaefer and Brady Martin, and we're going to see some 4-on-4 here. We'll even get more of a chance to see those offensive abilities coming out in those guys.
13: We're going to see room. In other words, that's what we're going to see now.
14: Yeah, no doubt.
13: And then after the first 7 minutes, we're going to see even more room when they switch over to 3-on-3.
14: 3-on-3, and it'll go by fast.
13: So let's see. The gold team is going to start out here. Which for O'Hara is going to be one. Ufko, another. Felix Nielsen. And Kevin Gravel.
14: Felix Nielsen at center. There's a guy that he's been around a couple camps now, and you can really see his ability. He's matured into a real nice centerman, playmaker. We'll see what he's got on this 4-on-4.
13: Brady Martin and Reed Schaefer up front for Team White. And we are underway as it comes back inside the White team zone. Tanner Molendijk. Schaefer nudging at the puck. Down the left side. Held inside right. Now off the end board. Steered up. Held in the zone. Murray stops at back of his net. Here's Gravel. Backhand feed up the right. As we are multitasking here, you never know what's going to happen at a Gold Star Showcase game. Here is Schaefer coming on, and that shot tipped up off the goaltender's glove and up over the crossbar.
14: Puck possession is key. When you get one thing in 4-on-4, you got to hold the puck, and we've seen the Preds being on the unfortunate end of a couple times last season, get in that overtime game. Here's Kimmel coming in,
10: but he couldn't get a clean shot.
14: Yeah.
10: From the blue line, back to Kimmel on the left side. Ashan came out after him, and the puck is deflected down to the right half wall. Picking it up now, here's Weisblatt with a nice shot. That one off the chest of the goaltender. Stopped by Kimmel. Kimmel comes down the right side with it to the corner. Kimmel goes behind the net. Tried to feed it out in front, but they're making a change in this 4-on-4. And it looks like a Keystone Cops comedy down there with people scrambling all over the place. Left side, the shot stopped and then covered by Matt Murray. As in this 4-on-4, we have gone a minute 51. So Prokop out on D, along with Gravel for the gold team. Faceoff comes back. Chase Bradley down to the left wing corner. Gravel at the left point. Right side Prokop. Left on the board and now brought inside. Here is Gravel circling out of the right wing corner. Gives it out high. Prokop, the feed in front, and that shot tipped up off the goalie stick. Bradley got it back to the left point and Gravel, and then tipped away from him. And now Gravel hustles back and gives the puck to his goaltender in this 4-on-4 situation. Here is Bradley into the zone, down the left wing side. Tried a shot that was deflected to the end wall. Picked back up. Taken away and now thrown back out to the left point man. Here's Ufko. Gives it back to his defense partner. Coming down, that shot stopped in front as the white team gathers it in. Molendijk, long pass to the opposing blue line. Knocked down into the corner. Ufko tipped back. Ashan came back away from it. And now we're seeing a regroup. There's been some proposals that in 4-on-4 and 3-on-3, that not be allowed.
14: And that's kind of the point I was trying to get at. Yeah. I never finished my... Joachim Kimmel interrupted
10: That's very
14: speech that I was given about the 4-on-4 and just how teams just rag the puck. They just throw it back and they never really attack. And that's unfortunate because teams that keep puck possession, L.A. being an example last year, had...
10: Yes.
14: I don't remember how many ties they had, but... It just seemed like they were playing for that one point.
10: Didn't they have 82 ties?
14: They had 20 wins and 60 ties, I think, is what it was for 82 points. But, yeah, it would be nice to see a little bit of a change. And you know, you get four guys out in the ice, Pete, there's really no defensive defenseman. You've got to be involved. You've got to be in motion all the time. And same goes for the guys playing on the defensive side of the puck. You can't stand still and watch.
10: Puck was passed out high, taken away. Now the team white comes in. Brady Martin with a shot going for the long side. And that one just did miss.
14: Yeah, it was close, ringing off the post.
10: Now here's Martin out at center ice, backhands it in. Team white going to regroup. Gold team with the puck. Down the right side for O'Hara. Weisblatt couldn't hold on to a pass that came out of the left wing corner. Now given down the left wing side for Aiden Fink. Fink out high, and that one bounced just away. Out high with the puck, Will Gilson. Here's Fink. Left side with it. Turn the puck over. Gold team takes it away. Down the right side, O'Hara. He got low bridge there by a stick thrown. White team with the puck now. Just about 5 minutes gone in the third period. Here's a play for Willis. Could not hold on to it. Gold team comes back up with the numbers. Now it's 3-on-3. There's a shot stop. Rebound try. Comes back over left circle. Out now for Ufko, and his shot was blocked away in front. Molendijk goes over toward the corner. Now pokes the puck ahead and starts it back out for the white team. Takes it back inside the zone. Goes behind his goal. Leaves it there. Up the wall. Held in. Inside the left point. And the puck comes back now right side. Willis wheeling through center. Across the line. Lucchini behind him. Willis with a shot. That deflected away. Rebound comes back out to center. Lucchini with the puck for the white team. Comes over, left side. Has the puck taken away from Gilson. Kemmel with the honors there of stripping the puck away. And then Kemmel, needing to go off for a change, spins it back toward his goaltender. Now the gold team with possession. Taking it in down the right side. Tipped on net and covered up there. So with 8:38 remaining in this third period, still 1-0 Team White. Again, that goal by Reed Schaefer. And we will have this commercial timeout. 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
10: Well, I understand anchor down is the theme right now. Vanderbilt knocks off NC State and the Wolfpack at Vanderbilt this afternoon.
14: Exciting finish from the sounds of it.
10: Yeah. And hot. Ashan with the shot. Took off high off the goaltender's shoulder. Fading back in the zone. Now the long pass down the right side. Stopped by Murray and given over now on the right. Brought up by Stacy Roost. A one-time attempt, and that was fanned on out high left. Puck is picked up, though. Roost down toward the left wing corner. And the puck taken away by the white team and started back out to center. There's a shot, goes off the goaltender's stick down to the left wing corner. Bouncing puck, Roost. Austin Roost gets it, comes back inside the blue line. He played against his father, did you not?
14: Yes, and I think that you mentioned Stacy just a second ago.
10: Yeah, I did. Yeah,
14: you called by mistake.
10: Yep.
14: Yeah. There's a few young guys in the league coming up that I played against their fathers, and it is a little confusing when you see them because they skate so much alike.
10: Yep. Brought down the right side. Here's a shot, goes wide of that far post. And now the goal team comes back 2-on-1. Here is Strinden trying to get the puck down in front. And they score to tie the game up at 1. Strinden set it up.
14: That was a 2-on-1. Strinden's going down. He tries to slide that puck over to the trailing winger. As the defenseman is sliding, I think it's the white team defenseman put it in his own net as he spins around.
10: And I think Marino will get credit for the goal.
14: Just goes five-hole on the goaltender. Hard to see on that replay, but it's tied regardless. One all.
10: Now we go to 3-on-3, folks. Marino getting the goal to tie up the score. Now, I guess it's fitting that Strindon helped set it up. Now in front, puck comes back outside. High slot. Over to the left. It's Ufko. Ufko with the shot. Misses the glove side of the goalie. Trying to keep that one in. Ufko sends it back out across the blue line. Again, they started out this third period skating 4-on-4 at 3-on-3 right now. Here's Cole O'Hara entering the zone along with Ufko. 2-on-2. Taken by Molendijk back of the net. Molendijk almost loses it. White team comes out, right wing side for Brady Martin, in across the blue line. Martin with the feed, the puck tipped back. Martin comes back and takes it back out at center. Martin with Aiden Fink. Martin back, hands it over. Ashan, the defenseman, stepping up into the play in this 3-on-3. Poked away. Now Lucchini, pass over on the right side, Ashan. Ashan outside with the puck. Gives it over to the right side for Lucchini. He got twisted down. Weisblatt comes out with the puck down the right wing side. Looking across to the left circle. We have a 1-1 score here. We're going to have a shootout no matter whether this ends up tied or not. 3-on-3 shootout will be coming up at the conclusion of regulation time. Kimmel in the zone. Goes left side with the puck. Comes back on the side wall, and now given out for Lucchini. Lucchini, as the white team changes up, Lucchini carries the puck in, went behind his legs, and then tried to make a pass up. That one taken away from him. Gustafson with it for the white team to Aussie Weisblatt. Taken down the left wing and chipped in. Going over to follow his own dump in, and the puck comes over on the right side. Held out. Willis at the blue line. Watches as the puck is carried over toward the corner. Weisblatt knocked down in the corner. And now the puck taken by Team Gold with 4.5 to go. Down the left side, and that shot by Bradley is stopped. Handled nicely by Matt Murray.
14: If you get caught, just watching, just standing watching for that split second, thinks that you've got a chance on the offense, and the goal team turns around and gets a breakaway out of it.
10: Timeout here with 4:25 to go in the third. 1-1 our score. This is Predators Hockey.
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10: Gold team takes the puck back to center ice. We're in the 3-on-3 segment now. 4:15 left in the third period. A game tied at one. Down back of the net. Gold team putting on the pressure. Comes back out across the blue line. Hunter Skinner on D for the Golds. Carries the puck in down the right side. Has some room. Got a shot away. And that one was blocked by Murray. Now the white team coming back. They've got a 3-on-2. Try to give the puck down in front. That shot was stopped. And now the goaltender making a big save there. Now some room down the left side for Lind. His shot trying to go short side. Stopped by the goalie as well. Lugging the puck down the right wing side. Here again is Strindon. Strindon trying a move, cutting across in front. Lost control of it. Strindon takes a return pass on the half wall left. Now coming down left wing side with the puck. The Golds down the left wing. Trying to get to Strindon in front. Cannot. And now with 3 minutes remaining in regulation here. The puck comes over left wing. Taken back out of the center's faceoff circle. Nilsson for Prokop. The defenseman passes the puck over for Strindon coming down. His shot rips one, goes high into the corner off the glass. Strindon has the puck again. Trying to work in one on three, but tipped away from him by Schaefer. Schaefer loses the puck. Schaefer gets it back. Now Schaefer seems shaken up as he goes back to the white team bench. Here's Aiden Fink with the puck. Lucchini again on the left wing side. Fink out by the blue line. Here now a pass in front from Lucchini, and that one tipped away just at the last. Weisblatt up the right side. O'Hara has it. 2-on-1. O'Hara passed it across. Ufko could not get control of it for a shot. A minute 50 remaining in this 3-on-3. Molendijk off to the side. Nice stop there. And the puck comes away as the shot was stopped by Pasch. Molendijk back for the white team. Over for Willis. Willis just outside the blue line. Taken by Kimmel. He loses to Willis. Willis carries in down the left side. Gave it to Ashan, trying to go to the front of the net. And that one just poked away. 70 seconds left here in regulation time. Game tied at one. Here's a shot hit off the side of the goalpost. You can hear that, I think, probably on the air as well.
14: But no lack of scoring chances.
10: No.
14: This last 8 minutes here. It's been fun to watch. Back and forth, end to end, just as you'd expect.
10: Puck turned over. Here's Willis. Over on the right side. Just chipped into the zone there by Bradley. Now Weisblatt comes down left side. His shot, that one stopped as he cut in. And now Willis with a try. And that one was stopped. So Willis had a pretty good opportunity there. Couldn't have shoveled upstairs.
14: Yeah, that's where he was trying to lift it up, and Weisblatt gives him a nice pass right in the slot area. He's off to the side a little bit. He likely would have wanted to receive that a little bit more into the mid-ice area, but he still gets a great shot.
10: Galen Lind on the faceoff. Comes back outside, falling down then. Was Gustafson. Roost takes advantage out of the left wing corner with it. Austin Roost turns it back over onto the left board. Gravel goes over to try to get in position for an opportunity. 13 seconds left. Outside. Down behind the net. 6 seconds to go. And the puck is taken out and down the right wing side. Fired in wide. And folks, it is 1-1 at the end of regulation. And we were guaranteed a shootout. I don't think they're going to play any overtime.
19: Let's
10: So, one all after three, and now the shootout, 3-on-3. Let's see who gets selected here. We're not even sure which team goes first, gold or white.
14: They're trying to figure it out themselves down there.
10: Okay, we're going to get a white shooter first of all.
14: It's going to be Weisblatt.
10: Yes. Oasis Weisblatt picks it up.
14: This is his signature move.
10: He's coming in, and his shot off target.
14: We've seen him do that swing out real wide.
10: Yes.
14: And comes back to the middle, and he's quite often had pretty good success with that. He didn't score this time.
10: Now for the gold team. Coming on a hesitation move, and that one was stopped as well. Felix Nielsen. Now Schaefer, who had been shaken up in the period, goes down, hesitates, and waits long enough for Murray to go down. And Schaefer, who scored under normal circumstances in the first period, makes it 1-0 for the white team.
14: Good to see him come back out after that. I don't know whether it was a puck came up and hit him high in the neck or...
10: Yeah.
14: So.
10: Now Cole O'Hara. O'Hara comes in, hesitates a bit, then shoots and scores. So it's 1-1. One shooter aside remaining. Here's Aiden Fink for the white team. Breaks down the right side, comes in, drags, couldn't get a shot away. So let's see who is going to get the potential decider here. Joachim Kimmel. He breaks in. Kimmel hesitates a bit, comes over, then the puck rolled off his stick. So, we're going to keep it going. Here's Ashan, the defenseman, moving in, maneuvering, and his shot, stick save is made.
19: Now shooting for team goal, number 12, Ryan
10: Ufko, the defenseman. Picks it up, carries in, goes through the right circle, comes out straight away, tried a backhander, and couldn't score with that.
19: As we enter round 5 of the shootout.
10: So yes, round 5, it was only slated for three. Here is Brady Martin for the white team. Martin skates through the right circle and shoots it wide. Now for the golds. Ozzy Weisblatt now. He comes in, hesitates, and a pad save is made. They might have to have the coaches shoot here.
14: Somebody's going to have to score here.
19: Now shooting for team white, number 53, Hiroki Goisek.
10: Hiroki Goisek. Coming on, his shot stopped.
19: Next 14 gold, number 60, David Hedstrom.
10: Carrying in now, the delay, and that shot was stopped. So a good try there, David Hedstrom. Now Lucchini will start for the white team. He skates, he's a left-hand shot, skates over to his right side, moves in, hesitates, and his backhander misses the net.
19: Now shooting for team goal number 3, Chase Fleming.
10: Chase Bradley, left winger, moves in. His shot misses the net. Who's left?
14: You and I are next.
10: Here's Joey Willis, the Chicago kid. Breaks in across to his right. Hesitates and he scores. Joey Willis. The hesitation and the score. Now the goal team will have a chance to tie it back up. Daniel Nieminen, defenseman, left-hand shot, moves in through that left circle, and his shot, no, and that will do it. So in the shootout, it was Team White winning it 2-1, and that turns out to be the final score of this one. I hope you've enjoyed our Gold Star Showcase coming your way from an F&M Bank Arena here, presented to you by Ticketmaster. Predators tomorrow at 4 o'clock. Max Hurst, Al Gill and company will be down in Tampa to take on the Tampa Bay Lightning. And then home game coming up on Tuesday night with that same Lightning providing the opponents. Jay, thank you so much. Thanks to Chad as well, who made it through the hot box, which was his car, coming up here to set us all up for this one here this afternoon. Hope you enjoyed it. The fourth Gold Star Showcase is now in the books.
14: In the books. Good event, as always, Pete. It's really good to get up here to Clarksville and see the folks here that support the Predators throughout the season.
10: Absolutely it is. Thank you for tuning in. Tune in tomorrow afternoon. Max Hurst and company coming your way from Tampa Bay. 2-1 the final here as the white team beat the gold. This has been Nashville Predators Hockey.

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17: Tuscaloosa, after a weather delay, number 9 Alabama scoreless, hosting Florida State. Number 16 Utah at the half, 26-0 over Utah State. And number 4 Indiana, now up 14-0 on Western Kentucky very late in the first half in Bloomington. Meanwhile, halftime in Louisville, the 23rd-ranked Louisville Cardinals trailing SMU 17-14. This is how the Mustangs made some of it happen.
18: Nico Green, the running back, two receivers near side left, one to the right. It's a blitz coming for Jennings. He's all the way back at the 35, a rainbow to the far side, caught at the 6, and it's Yamir Knight uncontested into the end zone for the SMU touchdown. 19 yards and a rainbow that tickled the clouds and comes back down to Knight for his first touchdown of the year.
17: Mike Cousins with a call right here on ESPN Radio. Third quarter, as I mentioned, 16th-ranked SMU on top of Louisville, 17-14. In the NFL, Baltimore Ravens downgrading Pro Bowl wideout Zay Flowers. He is out for Sunday's game against the Saints due to a calf injury. Elsewhere in the NFL, NFL Network's Ian Rappaport says the Jets have put rookie wideout Omar Cooper Jr. on the injured list with an ankle injury. He's eligible to return on October 18th.
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0: been with us for 1 year. 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
1: 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Well done as the Buffalo Bills destroy the Detroit Lions 41-31. If you're just waking up with us, thank you, first of all. Second of all, you're seeing the score. You're saying, hey, Evan Cohen, Michelle Smallman, Chris Canty, why are you saying the Bills destroyed the Lions? It was only a 10-point game. No, they destroyed the Lions. They were up 27-7 in this game early on, and it was just coasting after that. Josh Allen, 5 total touchdowns, 9 through 2 games played this year. Good morning, Smallsy. Good morning, CeCe.
2: Yeah, they were coasting, but then they felt like they had to pick it back up at the end, and they absolutely did. They turned the gas back on. I was impressed by the Buffalo Bills in a way that I don't think I've ever been moved by this group.
3: I
2: think this is something different. And for everybody that questioned whether or not they made the right call to move on from Sean McDermott, yours truly included.
3: Yep.
2: Last night shows that the organization, Brandon B, the Pegula family, they were justified in making that decision because this offense has hit an absolute another gear. And I thought it was the DJ Moore effect until DJ Moore got hurt, and they still kept scoring touchdowns. This group is solid. There are no holes in terms of what they do. They were able to run the football. They were able to assert themselves at the point of attack at the line of scrimmage. They kept Josh Allen clean by and large. And then that passing game is explosive in a way that we haven't seen since Josh has been the starting quarterback. I think this is going to be the team, or one of the teams, that has that gatekeeps who comes out of the AFC and goes to the Super Bowl.
3: The road could run through the new stadium?
2: Through Highmark Stadium, it could.
3: And what a christening for that new stadium last night. From start to finish, it was celebratory, and from start to finish, the Buffalo Bills controlled this game. And I'm with you, CeCe. I didn't know if Joe Brady was going to be the right hire for this team. I wanted to pick the Bills to go to the Super Bowl, to come out of the AFC, but I just couldn't do that with a first-year head coach in Joe Brady. I didn't know what to expect from him. I also didn't know if he was going to be the right call because he had been in the building. You're not totally changing the culture with this hire because, obviously, Josh Allen and Joe Brady have an amazing relationship. But clearly, this group has rallied around him. Clearly, they buy what he is selling. 77 points, fourth most scored by a team in the first two games as a head coach. He's been awesome. They've been awesome. And they do look like they're going to have something to say about who represents the AFC in the Super Bowl.
1: Yeah, I was completely sold that Joe Brady was the right guy. I said it at the time, and mainly because I had proof of concept that he got the best out of Josh Allen. Because Josh Allen, I mean, let's be honest, when we started our show now 4 years ago, there was no quarterback that both CeCe and I were more critical of as a compliment than Josh Allen, because it's like, hey, you're so good, stop giving the ball to the other team so much. And what happened? And I don't want to rag on Sean McDermott or Ken Dorsey, the head coach and offensive coordinator today, because it's not about them, but it was Joe Brady that was promoted to be the OC, and he basically made, for a little bit, Josh Allen a complimentary piece to the rest of their team, and Josh Allen won the MVP as a result of that. Well, now, yeah, he had one interception call back yesterday because of a penalty, but now it seems like he's got that reckless nature out of his system, and he just knows what to do at all times. Their play design is tremendous, multiple times getting Dalton Kincaid open in big spots, and then the play to Joshua Palmer, where it's a 43-yard touchdown, and he had a big play in the previous game against Houston. There was nobody near him. And I will get to the Lions part of it, but it just feels, CeCe, to your point, that this team is already clicking in a way that you feel like, go win the damn Super Bowl. I know it's week two, but go. We talk about the Bears setting all-time records for points scored. They could, too. We could have two teams do that this year in Chicago and Buffalo. Go win the damn Super Bowl.
2: Yeah, I mean, he's the most talented quarterback in the NFL. Nobody has more talent than Josh Allen. Maybe Caleb Williams is right there in terms of talent, but they're 1A and 1B. I mean, Josh is much more of a finished product. What we saw last night is the best version of Josh Allen. Now, the pick in the red zone bothers me. The defensive hole was not on the intended receiver that was being targeted. He had the sack fumble early on in the game, not his fault, but that is ball security. And just so happens that his guys were able to come up with it. Those are two plays that, if they go the other way, could change the complexion of the game.
1: Yes.
2: But 9 touchdowns, no turnovers through the first 2 games. Yep. There's only been 2 other quarterbacks to do that. Their names are Patrick Mahomes and Peyton Manning. Both of them won MVPs in that season. Peyton Manning got to the Super Bowl, ends up losing to the Seattle Seahawks. But, I mean, this group, based on what they were able to do last night, based on the balance that they showed, Joe Brady having that level of discipline, 38 called passes, 31 called runs, that was a good blend, a good balance. I felt really good about what the Buffalo Bills are trying to do and how their offense is driving the bus. The one thing that I don't want to be understated when we have the conversations around the Bills, because it's easy to fall in love with Josh Allen and Joe yeah. Brady, is what the defense is doing. Because those guys are getting after it. Greg Rousseau, Bradley Chubb, they showed up early. And I'll continue to say this. Even without Ed Oliver, that defensive front controlled the Lions in terms of being able to keep them, at least early on, from being able to make it a game. And Deion Walker, the second-year defensive tackle, 6'7", 330 pounds, he is putting together a hell of a season through the first 2 games. The sack at the end on C.J. Stroud against the Texans last night, he had a huge batted pass on a 3rd down against his team off the field, right when the Detroit Lions had the ball down 10 trying to drive to cut it to a 1-possession game. That was a huge play. And he was being double-teamed. Best thing you can do as a defensive lineman, if you're not going to get to the quarterback, get your hands up. He did that. This defensive front is impacting the game in a way that I haven't seen a Buffalo Bills front impact the game since Josh Allen has been the starting quarterback. That group, even though Jared Goff had some really good numbers, the numbers that he was able to put together don't tell the story of the job that the defense of the Buffalo Bills did last night.
3: So the defense is stronger than it's ever been during Josh Allen's tenure. Yeah. He now has weapons that we say could be a real threat. The offense is clicking, and we're saying that he has the right coach, and he's playing at an MVP level. What can we look at with this team and say that's going to be the reason why they don't get it done yet again? Because I don't see the glaring weakness. And I know it's early. It's only 2 weeks. But they do look different and more locked in early on in a way that they haven't been in Josh Allen's tenure.
1: Yeah, there's one. His name is Patrick Mahomes. It's always the one. Like that's the kryptonite.
3: The same thing.
1: Well, when you're saying blindly, like, what's the thing that stands in your way? Right now, they had weird injuries last night. Ed Oliver got hurt pregame, right? DJ Moore got hurt during the game. Keon Coleman, who's now once again a player for them, which kudos to Joe Brady.
2: Man, he looked great last night.
1: And kudos to Joe Brady. He's like, you know what? The guys on my team, I'm just going to do a restart with the guy. Like, forget what's happened in the past. You've been a disaster. We've been a disaster with you. You've said weird things. We probably haven't put you in the best position to succeed. Let's just restart as if you never have played here before. And this Deion Walker guy, who was mentioned a lot on the broadcast, you know, he reminds me a little bit of an interior, like a guy who could play interior and exterior defensive line on a really good Super Bowl team. I can't remember his name. He was like 6'8", 6'7", 330. What the heck was his name? On the Giants, what was his name? Oh, you! He's kind of you, isn't he? Isn't this what you did?
2: Yeah, he looks better than me, man. The guy's playing. He's playing his ass off. He looks really good.
1: Are you saying you didn't play your ass off?
2: I'm just saying, listen.
1: Well, we know the year after the Super Bowl you didn't.
2: Every time you watch that Bills defensive unit on the field, he flashes. Every single time.
1: I understand, but we focus on the edge rushers, and he's the inside guy helping the edge rushers last night.
2: Yeah.
1: So, which was your job, except, not again, you, the year after the Super Bowl, you took off.
2: Yeah, I mean,
1: playing.
2: There are a couple of sacks that the edge guys got for the Bills that Deion Walker walked them into because he beat his man so quickly. Like, that's how good he is. So, I mean, I don't know if this is sustainable. We'll see. The interior for the Detroit Lions offensive line was decimated. The back end of the Detroit Lions defense was decimated. Dan Campbell was playing with a short deck right there. I'm not going to look at this as, you know, the end-all, be-all in terms of judging what the Buffalo Bills are going to be just because the Lions were shorthanded on a short week. We got to remember, the Lions played in an overtime game on Sunday, right? That defense played 86 snaps against the New Orleans Saints. And then to come back and have to play another 70 snaps last night because your offense couldn't get it going early and sustain drives against that Bills defense, that made the game tilt in a way that I don't think even Dan Campbell expected. So, again, not taking anything away from the Buffalo Bills. I'm just providing some context as to why the Detroit Lions struggled. They're going to have some issues that they got to get fixed, and maybe they're going to have to call the cavalry in order to get those things rectified. But the Buffalo Bills took full advantage of an opponent that was shorthanded, and they did not relent from the start to the finish.
1: I will disagree in this regard, slightly. I will disagree in this regard that if we were going to do this like a college football voting system, a ranking system, and we blindly before the season were going to say, what if I told you that the Buffalo Bills put up a total of 77 points over the first 2 weeks against the Houston Texans and a Dan Campbell-led Detroit Lions team? And I understand Dan Campbell was an offensive guy, but mindset is defend, right? That's a hell of a resume through 2 weeks that the Buffalo Bills, we have every right to sit here and say, brand new stadium, Smalls described in essence the vibes around the team, which is important because they probably got a little tight with Sean McDermott at the end. Mm-hmm. She's giving you the proper context in terms of this team feels like they're in it, they're fun, they're, the new stadium, like that kind of stuff matters. CeCe's giving you all the X's and O's stuff on it. And I'm telling you, the resume, just the flat-out resume, is unbelievable through 2 weeks. This is a Super Bowl or bust team. The problem is there's no bust part. They did the bust last year, so maybe I shouldn't say it that way. The bust is meaning fire McDermott. But, like, there's no reason to think, after watching this team through two games, yes, they've given up 31 in each of the first two, that they cannot make it to the Super Bowl.
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16: It's time for Nashville Sounds Baseball. It's the final Hit City Saturday of the season, and the Sounds are looking to get back in the win column. After falling short of a comeback last night, Nashville can snap a three-game skid and claim their 80th win of the season this evening in Game 5 of this week-long series with the Memphis Redbirds. Good evening, everyone. I'm Jake Lyman, pinch hitting once again for Jeff Hamm tonight. So glad to have you with us on this sweltering Saturday evening in Hit City. First pitch is just under 15 minutes away. Coming up, we'll set the starting lineups, take a look at tonight's pitching matchup, and you'll hear another interview in our Coaches Week series. Jeff sat down with Sounds pitching coach Tyler Thornburg earlier this week. Last night was a back-and-forth game as the Sounds looked to rebound from back-to-back lopsided losses. And early on, it looked pretty good. Nashville took the early lead. In the third inning, Akil Baddoo started what would be a strong night with an RBI double. The Sounds would add on in the fifth as Jacob Hurtubise came in to score on a Brock Wilkins sack fly, making the score 2-0 Nashville. Early on, the Sounds were getting good work from the pitching staff on what was a patchwork night after expected starter Colton Gordon was called up to the big leagues. Harrison Garabito pitched two scoreless innings to start, and although he flirted with disaster a couple of times in his outing, recent call-up Joshua Quezada got through 2 2/3 innings without a scratch. It was in the sixth inning where the Redbirds' bats finally broke through, stringing together six hits, which led to seven runs, and Memphis jumped out to a five-run lead. The Sounds did continue to fight. Ethan Murray drove in two runs in the home half of the sixth with an RBI double to left, and then in the seventh, Baddoo would add on once again with his second extra base hit of the night. 1-0 pitch. Swung on, laser down the right side, it's through, and fair down the line. Rolling into the corner, coming around third, Ornelas. Baddoo's looking for a triple. Ornelas scores, Baddoo's in standing up. An absolute laser off the bat of Akil Baddoo. It's an RBI triple. The Sounds are within two, and Baddoo's standing just 90 feet away. That made it a two-run game, and it sadly would not get closer than that. One more added on in the eighth by Memphis, and then Jonathan Ornelas hit his first home run as a Sound, his 12th of the season in the ninth, but it wasn't enough in an 8-6 loss. Tonight, Nashville looks to end the losing streak with a win on the final Hit City Saturday of the season. The Sounds can clinch at least a share of the best home record in the International League with a win tonight. Getting ready for a special presentation down on the field as well. The seasonal awards being handed out tonight, so we'll give you an update on those later on in tonight's ball game once they are officially given out down on the field. So excited for that. The Player of the Year, the Pitcher of the Year, the Community MVP, the Fan Favorite, all of those guitar trophies being handed out as we speak. It's time for a fresh look at tonight's pitching matchup brought to you by Twice Daily. 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
17: For the Sounds, it'll be Bryce Wilson in his second rehab outing this week. He went 2 1/3 with 4 hits and an earned run on Tuesday. Wilson, a longtime big leaguer, 9 seasons at the MLB level with Atlanta, Pittsburgh, Milwaukee. Back in 2023, his best season as a pro came with the Brewers, a 6-0 record and a 2.58 ERA. Earlier this season, he spent some time with Philadelphia, spent some time in the Cubs organization, but he's caught on here late, signed with the Brewers on July 10th, and has made 12 outings at the big league level, trying to work his way back up to the Brewers in his second rehab start tonight. So Bryce Wilson gets the ball to start tonight. We do expect to see Thomas Pannone get the ball after him, and he should be the bulk guy for the Sounds this evening. For the Redbirds, it'll be Josh Fleming, the left-hander out of Bridgeton, Missouri. He's 5-8 this year with a 3.93 ERA. The 30-year-old lefty has pitched in parts of 6 seasons at the MLB level with the Rays, the Pirates, and the Blue Jays. He has a career 4.86 ERA in 81 games at the MLB level. His last time out went 5 2/3 against the Norfolk Tides, gave up 2 earned runs on 5 hits and 3 walks. So those are your starters tonight. Sounds going with the rehabber Wilson. He'll be followed by Thomas Pannone. Well,

0: Our pregame show. Coming up, you'll hear Jeff Hamm's conversation with Sounds pitching coach Tyler Thornburg, continuing this week-long series of coach interviews that, of course, will culminate with the usual Sunday chat with manager Rick Sweet. But Tyler Thornburg coming up next. Then we'll get you starting lineups and first pitch here from First Horizon Park. Keep it right here. 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
5: Sounds on Deck, presented by Pepsi, continues from First Horizon Park here in Nashville. It's Jeff Hamm back with you. Sounds and Redbirds coming up tonight in the second-to-last game of the season. And we're joined by Sounds pitching coach Tyler Thornburg as we continue Coaches Week here on the pregame show. And Thorny, this will be mostly kind of aerial view of an interview, but I do want to start with last Monday in Durham, the Thomas Pannone perfect game. I just want to hear what it was like from your vantage point as such a historic game ended up unfolding.
6: Man, it was number one, an incredible feeling after the fact. During was have my Apple Watch and my heart rate, I don't think it ever been higher throughout the entire season. Was a little bit nervous if I didn't even make it through, but man, throughout it was a process just trying to keep everybody. In fact, it's like, all right, do we get guys warming up in the bullpen just in case, or mm-hmm. and just kind of kept everybody still and just like, you know what, we can kind of buy time if that were to happen. I'd say one of the more nervous parts of my day was talking to Ramon in the last few innings about, how we were going to attack his first pitch and just be like, man, I don't want to steer him towards a pitch that might potentially give up a hit. But, no, man, just after kind of got a little bit teary-eyed and, like, super, super, super pumped for him. One of the happier moments by far of my coaching career.
5: It's interesting to hear you talk about the nerves because – from a pitch count perspective, seemingly that was never like a huge factor because he was so efficient, but yet you're still, the pitching coach in you, that's your job to monitor that and think ahead and try not to jinx anything. What was that like?
6: Well, yeah, I mean, he hadn't been over five innings since like coming back down from the big leagues, so he was kind of only supposed to go six innings. And then just one of those situations, yeah. Especially this time of the year, priority being, keep him healthy throughout the end of the season, so not wanting to push it too much. But that was the huge part, is the fact that he actually was efficient, so he was able to do it. And I would have been trying to push regardless of pitch count for him to actually have that moment.
5: Rick Sweet said you guys barely talked during the game because you were both aware of what was going on. Is that the least you guys have ever spoken to each other during a game?
6: Yeah, by far. I think we might have said one word to each other the entire game. It just, in between innings, we just look at each other one time and then just go through. And I know Rick had his routine in between innings or during the inning. And so it was always funny. And then having the iPad sitting there, and then watching the dashboard and it having, perfect game right above the box score thing was fun, emotional, stressful. It was a lot, but it was, it was absolutely incredible.
5: Well, I know there's been a lot going on this final week. You guys have been shorthanded. The Brewers have certain needs as they play out the rest of their regular season. But zooming out from that and this season as a whole? There have been so many successes for the team and individually.

0: individually, how would you describe this season from a Sounds pitching perspective?
1: I'd say one thing, it's been really cool to see not only like vast majority of, I mean, our original starting rotation, you know, still up there doing it and contributing, and you know, most likely assuming that they're going to be helping in the playoffs as well. And then a lot of the bullpen guys, even the guys that were here at the beginning of the year, getting opportunities with other teams, you know, still pitching the big leagues, you know, whether it's Jacob Wagespack or, you know, Drew Rom, guys like that, that, you know, helping guys like that get back to the big leagues, you know, after poor seasons. Strzelecki is another guy like that, you know, helping those guys get back on track. Super cool. And then a couple of, you know, debuts this year was awesome. Coleman Crowe, a guy I had last year, you know, Brian Fitzpatrick, and then Stallings, of course, you know, just getting to tell a guy like that was really, really cool, and to see his success in the big leagues is, you know, definitely something special.
0: Well, and then you've got some guys who are now at AAA for the first time and starting to try to knock on that door. Tyson Hardin, Brett Witrowski, Cameron Wagner, Blake Holub, now with back-to-back really strong AAA seasons. How would you describe kind of that group, the guys that haven't gotten there yet? How valuable has this season been?
1: I guess it's a stepping stone, right? Is I think this is one of those seasons that's going to set them up for not only success next year, but that potential jump as well. Doing a lot of things that they need to do to not only be successful here, but in the big leagues as well, and kind of just taking that next step in their development and getting those results on the field. It's one of those things where it's probably not if, it's a win for the vast majority of those kind of guys. So just trying to prepare them, you know, for this last week and talking through the off season, you know, what do we need to attack in the off season to not only, you know, set you up for success next year, but to be able to like make that jump when that time comes.
0: We talked early in the year about you having played at AAA, you've been to the big leagues, you know about the up and down. Did you ever get used to all the movement this year as a AAA pitching coach, just because it just seems to get more and more every week?
1: It's definitely different. I mean, it was stressful as a player, you know, from the mental side of things, and you know, physically too, with the flights and travel, and you know, sometimes worrying about where you were going to stay. But I guess from the coaching side of things, just trying to look ahead the best you can. And you can never fully guess, you know, what teams are going to need, and the big league staff will need to, you know, pull from AAA. But it's just, you know, trying to make sure that the guys are ready when they do get that opportunity. And you know, we do obviously do the best we can to cover here, and, you know, without pushing anybody to do things that we're not comfortable with them doing.
0: Thanks as always for your time. Appreciate you.
1: Yeah, of course.
0: Sounds pitching coach Tyler Thornburg. This has been Sounds on Deck, presented by Pepsi. Stay tuned. The lineups and first pitch are coming up next.
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5: And direct your attention to the infield for the presentation of colors. Presenting the colors for tonight's game, please welcome Cub Scout Pack 205. We remind you to remain standing at attention until the colors have been retired, following the singing of our national anthem. Performing the anthem tonight, please welcome Sarah Hartwig.

0: Sarah Hardwig with our national anthem tonight actually pulled double duty today. She sang the national anthem over at the Vanderbilt game. What a win that was for the Commodores, forcing a fumble in the final seconds to win against NC State. Sarah Hardwig doing a great job singing the Star-Spangled Banner tonight. 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The Memphis Redbirds are 82-66 this season, first half champions of the International League. They are 35-38 in the second half, managed by Ben Johnson and AAA for the St. Louis Cardinals. Leading off and playing left field, Colton Ledbetter. Brody Moore into the lineup tonight. He bats second and plays shortstop. Jimmy Crooks, the catcher last night, DHs today and bats third. Bly Madris bats fourth, and he's the first baseman. Zach Levinson, batting fifth, is the right fielder. Chase Davis had three RBIs last night. He bats sixth and plays center field. Dakota Harris is the second baseman. He bats seventh. Trey Page entered the game as a pinch hitter last night. He is the third baseman and bats eighth. And Grayson Tarlow handles the catching, batting ninth. The Nashville Sounds are 79-68 this season, 36-36 in the second half, managed by Rick Sweet and AAA for the Milwaukee Brewers. Leading off, after hitting his first Sounds home run last night, Jonathan Ornelas, and he plays third base. Tyler Black bats second, he's the left fielder. Brandon Lockridge plays center field and bats third. Akil Baddoo, two extra base hits last night. He bats fourth and plays right. Jefferson Caro is the DH, and he bats fifth. Batting sixth, Brock Wilkin. He plays first base. Ramon Rodriguez behind the dish bats seventh. Ethan Murray bats eighth, and he is the second baseman. And Eduardo Garcia rounds out the order and plays shortstop. Those are your starting lineups tonight, brought to you by Tennessee 811. And with that, we are ready for baseball on this Saturday evening. On the mound, Bryce Wilson, the right-hander on Major League Rehab, making his second Sounds appearance this week. He winds and fires home to Ledbetter, and we are underway. First pitch at 6:38. It's a fastball outside for ball one. Sounds, once again, are the Vijuelas de Nashville tonight. The 1-0 pitch, and Ledbetter sends a looping pop-up towards the third base side. This one is into no man's land, and it's down in front of Tyler Black for a base hit. Not a well-hit ball by Colton Ledbetter, but not really anybody over there. Hit it where they're not, and Tyler Black will get it back in. A leadoff single for Colton Ledbetter to start off the game. Again, it is another Copa de Diversión night, so the Vijuelas de Nashville make their final appearance of the year. Sounds in their green Vijuelas uniforms. First pitch to Brody Moore. Fastball is on the outer third for strike one. White pants, green caps with a white front, black brims. Wilson leans in against Moore, runner on first with nobody out. Right on right, the 0-1. Swung on and hammered the other way. Baddoo tracking back towards the alley. He does have room in front of the warning track and makes the catch for the first out. Back to first goes Ledbetter. One on, one out now for Jimmy Crooks. Redbirds are in their gray road uniforms once again. Memphis in script across the chest. Navy blue caps. Right on left as Wilson comes home. Runner goes from first. Pitches in there for a strike. Throw down from Rodriguez is not in time. Ledbetter swipes second. Good jump there. And he's into scoring position with one gone in the first. Umpires tonight, Jen Powell, the crew chief, is behind the plate. Matt Blackborough is at first. And Paul Romer is over at third base. Not a cloud in the sky. Still a hot one, but sun setting over Music City, USA. The 0-1. High and away to Crooks that time. Evens the count. One ball, one strike. Ledbetter on second with one out. Top of the first. No score. Sounds and Redbirds. Wilson set with the 1-1. Crooks takes just upstairs. Two balls, one strike. Wilson brings the hands together just above the belt, kicks and delivers. Crooks swings and pulls this one foul off the facing of the Redbirds' dugout. Count evens 2-2. Good crowd on hand. Lots of fans working their way around the concourse to their seats. Just underway on this Hit City Saturday. Again, penultimate game of the season. One more tomorrow evening. 5:05 first pitch here from First Horizon Park in the season finale. 2-2. Crooks takes just inside. Ball three, and the count runs full. Ledbetter led off with a bloop single. He's on second after stealing a bag. Fly out from Brody Moore to right for out number one. Now Crooks facing a 3-2 count. The pitch swung on and fouled off. Just got the end of the bat on a breaking ball downstairs. We'll do it again, 3-2. Wilson comes set, ready with another payoff pitch. Swing and a miss. Pulled the string on a good changeup there. First strikeout for Wilson, and there's out number two. Let's take a look at the Sounds defense tonight, protecting Bryce Wilson, brought to you by Sun River IT Partners. 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First pitch to Bly Madris is a soft line drive to third. Scooped up there by Ornelas, and the throw across the diamond is in time. We'll give you the defense in the next inning. Nice job by Bryce Wilson erasing the leadoff. Single hangs a zero in the first. Sounds coming to the dish when we come back on the Nashville Sounds Radio Network.
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0: This copyrighted broadcast is presented by authority of the Nashville Sounds Baseball Club and may not be reproduced or retransmitted in any form, and the accounts and descriptions of this game may not be disseminated without the express written consent of the Nashville Sounds Baseball Club. Jonathan Ornelas leads off against Josh Fleming. First pitch is drilled down the line. That is fair, and it one hops off the wall. Into the left field corner. Up comes Ledbetter. The throw into second is late. Ornelas turns around the first pitch he sees for a leadoff double. Good start for the Sounds bats tonight. Ornelas picking up where he left off. A home run in the ninth inning yesterday. A leadoff double that was hit very well to start off the game against Josh Fleming. He's now in scoring position for Tyler Black. Left on left as Fleming swivels the head, now comes home. Black takes on the outside. Black for strike one. Jake Lyman with you on this Saturday evening. Bottom of the first, sounds in Redbirds in the second to last game of the season. Scoreless game. Fleming's 0-1. Black swings and shoots this one back to the screen. Foul. Count goes to 0-2. That double from Ornelas was hit 110 off the bat. So literally picking up right where he left off. Hit the home run at 110.6 last night. That was 110.1. 0-2. Black watches down and away. Have to feel like it's pretty rare for back-to-back pitches, you see, even though, separated by about 21 hours. Get 110-mile-an-hour-plus exit velos on back-to-back swings. Fleming's 1-2 to Black. Down and away, two balls, two strikes. Black had three hits back on Thursday night. Did have a knock last night as well. Here comes the 2-2 pitch from Fleming. Black swings and stays alive, slapping this one foul off the netting above the Sounds dugout. Tyler Black, previously a top 10 prospect in the Brewers organization, made his MLB debut back in April of 2024. Ready with another 2-2. Here comes Fleming. Black swings. Ground ball right side. This is also foul. Just past the first base coach's box. We'll do it again. 2-2. Seventh pitch of the at-bat coming against Tyler Black. Ornelas led off the bottom of the first, I should say, with a double to left. He takes his lead off second. Here comes another 2-2. Black swings and misses. Stayed alive a couple of times, but the seventh pitch of the at-bat sends him down on strikes. First strikeout for Fleming, one gone, and Ornelas stays put at second. Brandon Lockridge is next. Lockridge, the center fielder tonight, bats from the right side. Southpaw Fleming swivels the head to check the runner, and now the first pitch just misses away. One ball, no strikes. Left on right, Fleming working from the first base side of the rubber. The pitch, 1-0, swing and a miss. Another good change up there for Fleming, and the count now 1-1. Ornelas off of second base, leadoff double. Base hit could give the Sounds the early lead. The 1-1. Lockridge takes inside. Good eye there. Two balls, one strike. Lockridge, the former Troy Trojan, a fifth-round pick by the Yankees back in 2018, has had stints at the major league level each of the past three seasons. 2-1. Swung on, pounded into the turf, and grounded foul down the third base side. Count evens, 2-2. Lockridge has played 38 games at the major league level this year with the Brewers, hitting .273 for Milwaukee. Down here with the Sounds, hitting .258, a home run, and 14 RBIs. Fleming looks in and now steps off ahead of the 2-2. Ornelas is on second with one gone. Scoreless game, bottom of the first. Fleming ready with the 2-2 offering. Kicks and comes home. Lockridge takes off the outside edge, and the count full 3-2. Sounds doing a nice job working the count here. Third batter of the game. Already 13 pitches for Fleming. Seven pitch battle with Tyler Black. This will be the sixth pitch to Lockridge. And before the throw home, spins to check on Ornelas, and that's the second disengagement here. We'll see if Ornelas gets a little bit more aggressive out there with his lead. Fleming set. Here comes the 3-2. Swung on and skied to center field. Back goes Davis to the track, to the wall. He looks up. It is gone. Onto the berm in left center. Brandon Lockridge. His second home run as a Sound. Crushed to the left of the batter's eye. It's 2-0 Nashville right away in Hit City. That was a changeup that just stayed up, thigh high. 106 off the bat from Lockridge, and Davis gave it a look, but it was way gone to left center. 2-0 Sounds, and Akil Baddoo next. First pitch, breaking ball works away for ball one. Base is empty now with one gone. 2-0 Sounds, bottom of the first, the 1-0. Baddoo, a big hack at the 1-0 pitch and misses. One ball, one strike. That was the sinker at 89. Slight shift to pull on the lefty, Baddoo. Shortstop Moore shades up the middle. The 1-1. Baddoo, another swing and a miss. That time it was the curveball working away, and the count now 1-2. The windup and the pitch. Baddoo reaches out and just pokes a pop-up into shallow center. The shortstop, Moore, going back, stumbling, and was able to make the catch. Didn't look all that comfortable from Brody Moore in shallow center field, but it is out number two. Akil Baddoo, I'm amazed he got enough wood on that to send that into shallow center. That ball was 4 or 5 inches off the plate. Baddoo just sprawling across to get a piece of it. Ends up being a pop-out, but good bat control there from the veteran right fielder. Jefferson Caro is next. First pitch is down and in for ball one. Caro sat out last night, back in the order today as the DH. Bases empty, two gone. The 1-0. Caro swings, hard ground ball, third base side. Page, backhand stop, up to his feet, throws on to first. It's in time for the final out. But the Sounds do add two. A home run from Brandon Lockridge drives in Ornelas. It's 2-0 Sounds after one. 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For all Toyota offers, go to toyota.com. 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
0: 2-0 Sounds. Brandon Lockridge with a two-run shot in the bottom of the first. Bryce Wilson back to the mound with the lead. He'll face the 5-6-7 hitters for Memphis. Wind up as he faces Zach Levinson to lead off. First pitch, ground ball, second base side. Murray sliding to his left, couldn't handle it, and it bounces past him into right field. And a leadoff base runner. That is an error on Murray. E4 starts off the second. Levinson on first with no one gone for Chase Davis, who had a nice day yesterday. Three RBIs for the former Arizona Wildcat. Right on left, Wilson comes home. Davis takes outer third with a fastball for strike one. Meant to give you the Sounds defense at the end of the last inning. Wilson worked a little bit too quickly. Ramon Rodriguez makes up the battery with Wilson tonight. 0-1. Swing and a miss. Good pitch running in on Davis. And the count now 0-2. Ornelas plays third. Shortstop is Garcia. Murray at second. Wilkin is at first. Outfield from left to right. Black, Lockridge, and Badu. Levinson takes his lead off first. The 0-2 pitch to Davis. Swing and a miss. Three pitches all it takes for Wilson to send Davis walking back to the dugout. Second strikeout for Wilson. And out number one here in the second. Wilson looking sharp in his second major league rehab outing. Hoping to get back up to the big league club shortly. Dakota Harris is next. First pitch, swing and a miss. Fastball has some life to it. It's by him for strike one. Levinson reached on an error. He's at first. Right on right, the 0-1 pitch on its way from Wilson. Swung on and fouled back to the netting. Count quickly 0-2. Six pitches in this inning. All strikes for Wilson. Keeping that pitch count down, and that's important. Sounds trying to stretch him if they can. Get as many outs as possible. The 0-2 pitch swung on and Harris stays alive, fouls it back once again to the screen. Sounds have had to resort to position players on the mound each of the last three nights. Ethan Murray has pitched three nights in a row. On Thursday and Friday, we saw Daniel Gallarte get out there on the bump. Runner goes on the 0-2. This one hit right back to Wilson. He knocks it down with his foot. Wilson able to glove it and throw on to first for the out. Levinson moving on the pitch. No chance to double him off, but nice job by Wilson. Maybe showing off some soccer skills there. Knocks it down with his ankle and is able to throw out Harris at the first base bag for out number two. Levinson is in scoring position. 2-0 Sounds. Top of the second here at First Horizon Park. Right on left is Trey Page digs in, the third baseman. First pitch, Page swinging a miss at a high fastball there, 0-1. Page, a 3-11 hitter since being called up to AAA on September the 1st. 0-1 pitch, swung on. This is a lazy line drive out towards center. It's going to fall in front of Lockridge. Lockridge catches on two hops and no chance to throw out Levinson, who is running on contact. He comes in to score from second. Memphis is on the board. Sounds still lead 2-1. Good news for Bryce Wilson. It's more about the process than it is the results. Three runners have reached today. It's been two bloop singles and an error. So for Bryce Wilson, have to feel pretty good about the pitches that he's been executing. Runner on first. Grayson Tarlow is next. First pitch is swung on and fouled off. That was a hot shot into the seats. Kind of snuck through the one hole in the netting and up into the second deck. Looks like everybody's okay down there. Page is on first with two gone. The 0-1. Tarlow checks swing on a pitch inside. He went around. Just had him tied in knots there. Wilson looking to close out the second here would be another successful rehab outing. He did get up for the third back on Tuesday, in a third innings pitched. Nobody up warming for the Sounds yet. Would assume he at least starts the third inning tonight. 0-2 count on Tarlo. 2-1 Sounds, top of the second. The 0-2. Swing and a miss. Strike three. Wilson's got the fastball working. His third punch out in two innings. Memphis does tally one on the base hit from Page, but the Sounds still lead 2-1 as we head to the home half of the second here on the Nashville Sounds Radio Network.
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0: 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Jake Lyman with you. Sounds leading the Redbirds 2-1, bottom of the second. Brock Wilkin leads off, Ramon Rodriguez to follow, then Ethan Murray. Left on right, first pitch to Wilkin is at the belt for strike one. Brock Wilkin, one of a couple award winners tonight. 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Wilkin watches down below the knees. 1-1. 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